Lord been so good to us. We had a wonderful time in service on today, and we're here tonight to let you know that everything is going to be all right. Hallelujah. We invite you to visit us at the Refuge Church. We're there in the heart of the city in New Smyrna Beach, 623 North, that's Dust Street, D-U-S-S Street, in the city of New Smyrna Beach, Florida. And so give you an invitation to come and worship with us. Hallelujah. Knowing that God is able on Sunday morning, our services gets underway at 11 o'clock a.m. on Sundays. We also have prayer on Tuesday, noonday prayer. We meet and go before the Lord in prayer. And also on Wednesday evening is our Bible study that gets underway at 6 o'clock p.m. And so you're welcome to come and be in fellowship with us. That's what it's all about, coming together in the name of the Lord. And I'm grateful right now for you. So continue to pray for us in the name of the Lord. And I know that God is going to bless you in a mighty way. So we just keep on, hallelujah, praising and magnifying the name of the Lord, because he is worthy to be praised. Hallelujah. And we just thank God for his goodness and mercy on this evening. Thank God for those that is coming on my Facebook page. Hallelujah. Thank you, Jesus. Sister Rodriguez, we love you. And we thank God for you. My cousin James, thank God for you. Hallelujah. Thank you, Jesus. The evangelist, Palmer III. And as you come on line, if I give an opportunity to let you know that I'm aware of you being there and helping me, encourage me to hold on. Hallelujah. We are grateful and we thank God. We have also Brother Frazier. Hallelujah. My lovely wife, she's always there. And also Sister Joyce. Sister Joyce, she's not on the media, but she always listens to Pastor Evans on Sunday evening on the radio. So those that are tuned in, no matter what type of media that you're using tonight, we thank God for you. So continue to pray for us in the name of the Lord, because God is good. Hallelujah. My classmate, Johnny, love you, brother, and thank God for you, my classmate, South Carolina State University. And so we thank God for you. So continue to pray for Pastor Evans. Hallelujah. It's something that when you know God for yourself. Thank you, Jesus, and we're grateful for those that is tuned in by the means of radio. And if wherever you might be, you can turn to 91.5 FM, FM Holly Hill, Florida. And our podcast for the station is live, and you can go there as well. So I'm grateful tonight. We had a wonderful time on yesterday. Yesterday was my brother, my younger brother. He came down from South Carolina, and it was his birthday, and he and his family, and they were here all week. We was able to see him on yesterday, and I told him, don't worry to come from Orlando to here in the Daytona area. I said, well, we will already be there. We went to a memorial service for the late Bishop Brown, Homer Brown, in Lakeland, Florida, and so at the Greater Refuge, where Bishop Kenneth Groover, pastor, and so we just had a great time over there, and then we came back through and stopped in Orlando to see my brother, and we had fellowship and blessed him. Hallelujah. Thank you, Jesus. And we thank God for Deacon Frazier, Johnny Frazier. Thank God for you, my friend, on tonight. We are grateful. And so we had a great time in the name of the Lord. He enjoyed himself. My brother, and I asked him, he'd done all that he came, and he likes to enjoy on his birthday. But we had a great time in fellowship,
And called him recently, a few hours ago, and they are now back in the state of South Carolina. They haven't made it home. Maybe by now they might be home. As you know, the weather raining and accidents on the highway, he stated, going north on 95. But we are grateful tonight, and I thank God for him and for you tonight. Thank God for you. So those that is tuning in right now and maybe for your first time and get familiar with Pastor Evans. I am from the old school. Hallelujah. And I thank God that I'm saved tonight. Thank God for my Aunt Etha May. Also, she's tuned in here from South Carolina. Thank God for her. In the name of the Lord. So all those that is coming on my Facebook page, Hayward L. Evans, that's where. But also I'm on podcasts at the radio station. So I'm grateful tonight. And I thank God for what he has done. And so we're just here to magnify the name of the Lord. Hallelujah. Thank you, Jesus. And we are grateful for you. Thank you. And I know God is able. Our lives is can be changed. You just take a word from the Lord that your life, as we get older, we find out that this life soon, hallelujah, we don't have a long time to get it together, and that's why the Lord have placed me here. I've been here on the radio station for a long time, and but I like to spread the good news about our Lord and Savior Jesus Christ and how good. Hallelujah, as we praise him. Hallelujah, the Lord is good. But before I speak to you tonight in the word of the Lord, there's always room. We need to go before the Lord and thank him. This day is winding down. It is 8:10 now p.m., and so this day is coming to a close. So let us pray. Hallelujah. Lord Jesus Christ, our Heavenly Father, we thank you for this day. You have been a blessing, O God. You allowed us to wake up this morning. You've allowed us to worship in the name of the Lord, and we are grateful tonight. I thank you for your people, O God. And I pray tonight that something is said to encourage and to let those that are listening to know that you're able, you are available, Lord, and everything is possible. Hallelujah. If we believe, hallelujah, in your name. Lord, tonight someone need to be saved. Lord, someone need to commit themselves to thee tonight. I pray that you bless right now. In Jesus' name I pray. Amen. So we're grateful tonight. I thank God for you. And knowing that God is able to do anything but fail, hoping that you went out to the house of the Lord today to worship him in the beauty of holiness, and that you have been encouraged, and tonight before this night ends, that to just a word to help you, because we need help. Hallelujah. Thank you, Jesus. We need help from the Lord. Hallelujah. People are limited in what they can do, but with God, all things are possible. I have a question for you tonight. And it is like, do you ever feel like the storm will never end in your life? That's my question tonight to you. Something to think about. And I want you to understand, everybody that is listening to the sound of my voice, no matter what your life has brought you to this point in life, hallelujah. And I want you to know that the word of the Lord will meet you right where you are right now,
where you sit. You might be driving. You might be in your car. You might be at home with family. And wherever you are, God will meet you where you are. What

I would go and before I moved there, I turned on my radio 3 o'clock on a Saturday afternoon, and this man of God would come on, and I was listening to, and back then choirs were in full force. Those that and this choir would come on and sing, and all of a sudden this preacher would come on the air, and he would bring about that an individual need to be saved. Hallelujah. And I listened, and therefore, since this broadcast was coming out of New York City, and I'm in Washington, D.C., and I asked one of my co-workers, is there a church around here that preached and the same as what I'm listening here right now? And she did. She told me where the church. So that caught my attention. I needed my life change. Tonight, somebody that's listening to my voice and listening to the podcast, and I need your life change. Hallelujah. Thank you, Jesus. And therefore, tonight I want you to, maybe you woke up this morning under the weight of a situation that has been pressing you for weeks, months, and maybe for some even years. Listening to my voice right now, maybe you're overwhelmed, bills piling up. We don't like to talk about things like that. Maybe you have received a doctor's report that is not what you prayed for. Maybe you're listening to me right now and your relationship at home is not what you want it to be. Hallelujah. Are the burdens on your shoulders feel like it will never lift? Thank you, Jesus. And somewhere deep in your spirit, the question it keeps replaying and rising up, will this storm ever end? So tonight, I want to speak to that question. Hallelujah. I want you to look, and those that hear my voice right now, I want you to understand that the Lord has an appointed end to your storm. Hallelujah. An example. In the book of Job, there is a scripture that is recorded, chapter 14, verse 14. It says this: if a man die, shall he live again? All the days of my appointed time will I wait till my change come. Did you hear that? Did you hear what was said by Job? He said, my appointed time. Hallelujah. My appointed time. Oh, hallelujah. Thank you, Jesus. All the days of my appointed time will I wait till my change comes. Oh, hallelujah. It didn't say not a maybe time. Come on now. It did not even say not perhaps time, but an appointed time. That means God already has a moment marked on his calendar, a set time, when your change is going to come if you let it. Hallelujah. The storm has a deadline.
that only God

0: himself has said. And since God has said it, the enemy cannot move it. Hallelujah. Your circumstances cannot cancel it out. And your feelings sure can't postpone it. If God said it is appointed, then it is appointed. And tonight, there are those in the Word of God that I would like to bring to your attention to see. Hallelujah. What it felt like when their storms would never end. The scriptures, it appoints us for those that have gone through, those that were stripped when everything was lost. Job was a great example to us. Hallelujah. You want to talk about a storm? Job's storm was so great. Hallelujah. Characterized. There was no mercy in sight. And this happened in one single day. Hallelujah. The word of the Lord says that he lost oxen, he lost donkeys, sheep, camels, servants, all 10 of his children. And if that wasn't enough, the enemy came and smoked Job with boils from the sole of his foot to the crown of his head. Hallelujah. His own wife looked at him as he was suffering, told him to his face, curse God and die. Lord have mercy. Somebody listen here tonight. Three of his closest friends that he had, Eliphaz, Bildad, Zophar, they sat with him, and instead of lifting him up, they spent all of their time trying to get him and convince him that he must have done something wrong. He must have sinned before God to deserve all that was happening to him. Did you not know people will do you like that? When your world is crushing down, that people, when you think that they should be lifting you up and praying for you, they're trying to get in your business. What have you done? You must have done something terrible before the Lord for those things to happen. Oh, hallelujah. Ever been in a storm? Lord have mercy. When you lost nearly everything. Or your body all of a sudden suffering. And even people that are close to you. Hallelujah. Did not understand what you're going through. And for many of you that is listening to me right now, it's happening right now. But here's what I need for you to see tonight. God never lost sight of Job. Hallelujah. Somebody that's listening to me right now should be saying, Lord, thank you, Jesus. And when the appointed time came, the Bible says that in the 42nd chapter of Job, that the Lord turned the captivity of Job. Not only did he restore what Job had lost, God gave him double for his trouble. Hallelujah. Somebody tonight that's listening to me is getting ready to get double for your trouble. He received double cattle, double prosperity, 10 more children that was added unto his family. The scripture tells us that Job blessed the latter end. The Lord blessed the latter end of Job more than his beginning. He delivered him. But what was the purpose? The purpose was bigger than Job himself. You remember the devil's involved with this. Oh, hallelujah. Thank you, Jesus. And right now, each one of you that is listening to me right now. Your story is being written right now. Hallelujah. Your story that you're going through will bless somebody. Somebody you've never met. I'm here to testify tonight. Lord, nobody knows what I've been through, my wife. Hallelujah. She was right there by my side, but nobody know. Hallelujah. Thank you, Jesus. When you have made up your mind to live for God, hallelujah, the Lord, thank you, Jesus, things will happen. The testing times of life, it will happen. Hallelujah. The Spirit of the Lord. You know what? When I started the ministry, the Spirit of the Lord said to me, hallelujah, how can you tell someone else about the goodness of the Lord if you have not experienced anything? Oh, hallelujah. Thank you, Jesus. And I'm telling you, if you want to know the God that I know, and I'm here as a witness, and I know what God will do. I know that the Lord will put food on your table. He did it for me. The Lord, hallelujah, he will make a way out of no way. Thank you, Jesus. He will raise up people around you. Hallelujah. When your life seems crumbling. Oh, hallelujah. But you got to be willing enough to go through when these storms come. Don't get in a rage. Don't throw up your hand and think it's all over. It's not over. Hallelujah. Until God says it's over. Hallelujah. Apostle, the disciples, Jesus said to his disciples on one day, let's go over to the other side. And they had no idea as what would they were going to be faced with. But Jesus had already said, let's go to the other side, no matter what happened. And we know that the storm came up in the midst of the sea. We know that that storm, and Jesus was right there on that boat. Hallelujah. He might was asleep, but he knew what was happening. He knew the fear that has crept in to those that he had chosen to be with him. Hallelujah. And as they were scrambling in the boat being filled with water, the storm. Hallelujah. And Jesus spoke to the wind and the sea. And they obeyed and it was calm. Jesus wanted his disciples to know, where is your faith? Sometimes I don't believe that some people that got no faith. Because when all of this starts happening and things that is happening right now, the darkness. And what are you doing? Are you praying? Are you staying before the Lord? And asking the Lord, there has to be a change here. The devil, hallelujah, is a liar in the midst of what is being said. There are those, hallelujah, that I know, hallelujah. And as we pray to God, you got to pray, hallelujah. Because if you don't pray, you will not stay with God. If you don't stay on your knees and pray and fast and stay before the Lord, he has the answer. Thank you, Jesus. Hallelujah. Feeling like your storm is not going to end. Oh, hallelujah. The word of the Lord. Apostle John. Oh, hallelujah. He had witnessed the resurrection. He had faithfully preached the gospel. But the enemy persuaded Rome authorities to exile him to a remote island called Patmos. And Patmos was a rocky, desolated island used as a place of banishment. John was cut off from the churches he loved and from the fellowship of the saints that he had poured his life into. Hallelujah. But listen what John said in Revelation chapter 1, verse 9, I, John, who also am your brother and companion in tribulation and in the kingdom of patience, Jesus Christ, was in the isle that is called Patmos for the word of God and for the testimony of Jesus Christ. John did not let isolation move him. Lord have mercy. He did not allow it to consume him. Oh, Lord. Sometimes we let our problems consume us. And the only thing that you can think about day and night is your problem. You think you're the only one that has problems? You think that, hallelujah, you're the only one that has a storm going on? But I'm here to encourage you. I'm here to let you know that everything is going to be all right, that it's going to come to an end. And God may be preparing to give you a revelation, your Patmos, that will bless those that is to come. Hallelujah. I got about a minute left here. Lord have mercy. Do you want to make heaven your home? Hallelujah. The word of the Lord, you have to start the process. That's the key. Starting the process. And that's what captivated me when I was listening to this pastor. And the word, it was clear. It says to me, as I was there, repent. Hallelujah. So plain. Repent of your sins. And I thought I had done all of that. Hallelujah. But it said, repent of your sins and be baptized, every one of you, in the name of Jesus Christ for the remission of sin. And ye shall receive the gift of the Holy Ghost. Don't allow people, don't allow things, don't allow circumstances to stand in your way of freedom in Christ Jesus. The word is true. Hallelujah. I'm just not speaking words, it's true. Lord have mercy. Hallelujah. I want you to be free in God. I'm asking you this evening. Don't wait until storm is raging to look for a foundation in your life. Build now. Anchor now. Because Jesus has already spoken over your life. He said to his disciples, let's pass over to the other side. It's already done. You just have to follow what the word has described and it is given. You can take it, you can accept it, or you can reject it, but it has already been written and you can't change it. I don't care who comes and gives and say that there's a new revelation. There is none. The word is the word and it has already been written concerning us. You can accept it or reject it. And I'm hoping by the power of God that you will receive the word tonight. Hallelujah. That is the only way. You need to start the process. So if you're going through your storms right now and you feel that you cannot, it's not going to be over. Oh, and I'm here to encourage you. I'm here to let you know right now that it will come to an end, but it's up to you. Hallelujah. I thank God for you. My time is up. I got to go. Hey, Jesus Christ loves you tonight. I thank you. Hoping that something is said tonight, those that's in the surrounding area here, hallelujah. You're always welcome to visit us. Refuge Church of Our Lord, 623 North Dust Street in New Smyrna Beach, Florida. You can write to Pastor Evans if you have a testimony. You want to reach out. It's P.O. Box 6314 Daytona Beach, Florida 32122. Jesus Christ love you. So do I. Peace and may God ever bless you.
1: Trust also in him, and he shall bring it to pass. Trust also in him, and he shall bring it to pass. This evening, I would like to just speak with you. This is an encouraging message to those of you who are going through various storms of life. And this the Lord gave me to share with you so that you would know that he has never left you or forsaken you. He's right by your side. And the scriptures I would like to read to you this evening, the first scripture is coming from Isaiah 43, 2 and 3. And it states, "When thou passest through the waters, I will be with thee, and through the rivers, they shall not overflow thee. When thou walkest through the fire, thou shalt not be burned, neither shall the flame kindle upon thee." Thank you, Jesus. And God is telling us that when we go through troubles and affliction, he will be with us, and we will not be destroyed. And then Romans 8, chapter 8, 35, verse 35, 37, 38, and 39. And it states, "Who shall separate us from the love of Christ? Shall tribulation, distress, persecution, famine or nakedness, peril or sword? Nay, in all these things, we are more than conquerors through him that loved us. For I am persuaded that neither death nor life, nor angels, nor principalities, nor powers, nor things present, nor things to come, nor height, nor depth, nor any other creature shall be able to separate me from the love of God which is in Christ Jesus our Lord." And here we see that Jesus gained the victory for us at the cross of Calvary. And because of this victory and the power of the Holy Spirit, can nothing overpower us. We are more than conquerors, not just conquerors, but more than conquerors in our struggles and storms of life. And then Philippians 4 and 13 tells us, "I can do all things through Christ that strengtheneth me." Thank you, Jesus. And we are going to be speaking about overcoming the storms of life. You know, if we want to ensure that we can weather life's greatest storm, no matter how strong the winds or how torrential the rain, we need to build our faith on the rock of all ages, the Lord Jesus Christ. We must realize that storms are inevitable part of life. And even as I'm speaking right now, there is someone listening to my voice who is either entering a storm or in the midst of a storm. You're intimidated, you're fearful, you may be weak and overwhelmed, and you may be helpless. But take courage. Jesus is still in control. And so we see that every human being on planet Earth will at some time or other be confronted or be attacked by periods of adversities, problems, difficulties, issues, persecution, accusation, hardship, poverty, affliction, sickness, and disease, and the list goes on. And you have reached a point where you're tempted to question the grace, the mercy, and the faithfulness, and the loving kindness of your God, the Lord Jesus Christ, who seemingly appears to be ignoring you, going through all these problems, praying and fasting and crying and praying, no answer. He seems to be ignoring you. You know, these are painful and negative situations which attack you and I and try to suck every ounce of courage, every ounce of faith and fortitude, steadfastness, trying to suck it out of you. And we can term these situations, they are likened unto the storms of life. And they manifest themselves in all different kind of ways. As I said, poverty, disease, depression, all negative issues. Where did these storms originate anyway? Ever since the day that Adam and Eve sinned, humanity has been plagued with the storms of life. No man is exempt. Even our Lord Jesus Christ encountered and experienced the storms in his life when he was very God and very man on planet Earth. We remember even when he was with his disciples in the ship and the storm came and they woke him and said to him, "Lord, carest thou not that we perish?" and he stilled the storm, but then he asked them, where is your faith? And we're going to be talking pretty much about faith today, okay? Now, these storms are usually from Satan. They may be physical or they may be spiritual. Although sometimes by our own disobedience and by our own mistakes, we create our own storms. You have to know that man, when he's disobedient to God, you know, all that is in the world is the lust of the eye, the lust of the flesh, and the pride of life. And this is where man makes his mistakes, when he becomes disobedient. And you find him living above his means, and you find him trying to get somebody's wife that doesn't belong to him, or a woman trying to get somebody's husband. You know, that's talking about the flesh and the lust of the eye. You know, they said you don't put your basket where your hand can reach it. You want to be like the Joneses, and you get yourself in trouble, and you have foreclosure on your house, and the bank put a lien on your salary, and all that sort of things. The storms of life, they are sudden. They're unplanned, and we have no control over these storms, and usually occur when we are least prepared. And you know, just as the natural storms occur with suffering and devastation, leaving death, destruction, and lives lost, so the storms of life leave pain, sorrow, ill health, poverty, disease, abandoned dreams, and destroyed family life. Remember Katrina, and remember the tsunami, remember those storms. But I want to tell you, in spite of the most destructive storm, I bring you good news. Because in Isaiah 43, 2 and 3, as we said, when you pass through these waters, these stormy waters, I will be with you, God said. Remember, I'm with you. And through the waters, they will not overflow you, and the fire will not burn you. God is encouraging us. And then he said, nobody shall be able to separate me from you. No, tribulation, height, depth, things present, things to come. Nothing will be able to separate you from me, God tell us. He said, in fact, in all these things, if you're obedient to me, if you are in my will, you are more than a conqueror. And so, it is important to know that you are going to make it, and that the storms of life cannot make you or break you. And to get through the storms, you need to know that negative circumstances do not dictate your life, because God is in control. And you must know who you are in Christ, and whose you are, and that by his birth, death, burial, and resurrection, and sending the gift of the Holy Ghost, you are now more than a conqueror, because Jesus is mighty in you. He empowered you with himself. And when you know this truth, and you have the faith to believe God, no power, visible or invisible, can conquer you, because you will know the truth, and the truth will set you free. Jesus is your intercessor. Jesus is your mediator. And he has already prayed for you. And when you realize how awesome, great, and how powerful is your God, because it was he who made the world and everything in it by the power of his word. He is a God of plan, design, order, and purpose. He is the greatest architectural mind in existence on planet Earth. And you have to know this for yourself. Now you ask the question, why do these storms occur? Well, they occur first of all because Satan is the chief reason why we have these storms in our lives. And first, they occur to intimidate you, to overwhelm you, to make you helpless, fearful, and to weaken you. And then to replace faith with fear and frustration, they occur to hinder you from pressing toward the mark for the prize in Christ Jesus, to give up the dreams and visions that God gave you and to become disillusioned, to convert you from an overachiever to an underachiever and replace excellence in you with mediocrity. The storm comes to prevent you from being all God wants you to be, from having all God wants you to have, from doing all God wants you to do, and to prevent you from running your race with patience, looking unto the Lord Jesus Christ, the author and finisher of your course. The storm comes also, which is very important, to reveal to you whether you are a doer of the word or a hearer only. And You see, because when you're a doer of the word, can nothing, no one, nothing on planet Earth, visible or invisible, can nothing be mightier than you because of the God in you, the Logos. No, there are certain keys to overcome these storms. Okay? And the first is you have to be saved. You've got to repent of your sins. You've got to be baptized in his name. You've got to be filled with the Holy Ghost. You've got to be obedient to his word. And you got to be living for Jesus. And you ain't tired. You got to be have a relationship with him. Then you have to have an intimate love relationship with Christ. Hallelujah. And you got to be holy, because he said it's holiness without which no man shall see the Lord. You got to be sanctified. Got to be separated to do his will. And then you got to believe the word of God. You see, the word of God is infallible. It cannot lie. It's immutable. It cannot change. It's impregnable and invincible. It cannot be conquered. And it's inerrant. There is no error in God's word. And then you've got to believe God's words. And then when you believe the word of God, as he stated in his book, the Holy Bible, you've got to release your faith by the words you speak. Because faith is the substance of things hoped for. It's the evidence of things not seen. So we know that faith is substance. Faith is evidence. And faith activates while fear paralyzes. Now, great faith brings great expectations. And great faith conquers great difficulties. Thank you, Jesus. And great faith achieve great victories. How is your faith? You see, faith is your title deed that you hold concerning invisible things. To get through your storm, you've got to train your tongue to speak God's word at all times in faith, so that when the storm hits, that is like poverty, disease, broken relationship, you will say the positive promises God has given to you. Remember that death and life are in the power of your tongue. Proverbs 18 and 21. Get a hold of your tongue and speak only what God says. When the storm is raging, you may want to say exactly as it appears. You may want to talk about the wind and the broken houses and so on, but faith refuses to bow to the natural world system. Faith will not compromise. Just keep speaking the word of God and see the miraculous result. See poverty go. See fear go. See worry go. Because he said his word will not return unto him void, but will accomplish that for which it was sent. Act on the word of God. Act on what you believe. God will honor his word. Because you see, you have got to act on the word. You can't just hear it. You have to hear it. You have to believe it. Then you have to act on it in the time of the storm. And then during the storm, James 1 and 2 said, count it all joy. Get joyful when you encounter trials and tribulations. Hallelujah. Nehemiah 8 and 12 tells us, for the joy of the Lord is your strength. And in the midst of the storm, start rejoicing. For when you lose your joy, you lose your strength. And the Bible says, only the strong survive. Agree with the word. Speak God's word. Believe God's word. And take the attitude that if it doesn't work for anyone else on earth, it's going to work for me. I don't care who died of cancer. I don't care who died of heart disease. I don't care who died of AIDS. Hallelujah. I believe the word. It's mine. God gave it to me. Hallelujah. And I'm not giving it up till Shiloh come. Use the blood and the name of Jesus here in storm. You know, the blood has never lost its power. The blood that Jesus shed for me way back on Calvary, it goes to the highest mountain and defies gravity. It goes to the deepest valley. It will never lose its power. Hallelujah. The name of Jesus is a strong tower. Oh, you can run in and hide in the name of Jesus, because every knee shall bow and every tongue shall confess that Jesus Christ is Lord, the name of Jesus. And then fasting during the storm, agreement in prayer during the storm. And remember, during the storm, leave your past behind. To get through your storm, forget those things which are behind. Oh, forget the negative experiences. Love and forget and forgive. Love each other. Forget and forgive and keep believing. Love, love, love. During the storm, demonstrate love. Forget, Forgive and keep believing. Keep your eyes focused on God's word. Be steadfast, hallelujah, unmovable, always abounding in the work of the Lord, knowing that your labor is not in vain in the Lord. Stand firm on God's word in the storm. Keep your eyes focused. Pray and praise God. Praise will bring you through. Praise brought Paul and Silas out of the prison and the Philippian jailer. Don't lose your song of praise. In the midst of the storm, put on the garment of praise. Put on and put off the spirit of heaviness and praise him, hallelujah, in the city. Praise him in the country. Praise him on the job. Praise him in the schoolroom. Praise him in the classroom. Praise him wherever you are. Praise him. Worship him. Take out the time to praise him. Hallelujah. Your weapon of praise will bring you through. And then don't quit. Don't get discouraged. A quitter never wins and a winner never quit. The devil is cunning. He's a schemer. He's trying to distract you from doing God's will, as he did to Adam and Eve in the Garden of Eden. But don't quit. Don't be discouraged. Encourage my soul. Hallelujah. David say, encourage my soul. Hallelujah. I must journey on though the night is dark. Hallelujah. I encourage my soul. Oh, hallelujah. Now hold fast to your confession of faith without wavering. For he's faithful, that promise. Just because you don't understand it, it doesn't mean you can't believe it. How can a black cow eat green grass and give white milk? Do you know? Job didn't understand it. Hallelujah. Job did not understand it. When Job lost everything he had, hallelujah, Job, an upright man, fearing God, eschewed evil, hallelujah, and God, with his permission, gave Satan permission to torment Job, because God had Job in a showcase. God was showing off on Job. God said, have you noticed my servant Job? Satan said, yes, but you have an edge around him. You give him everything he wants, and that's why he's worshiping you. And God made Satan, took the edge away. He said, just don't kill him. And we see Job lost his 7 sons. Job lost his 3 daughters. Job was in a storm. He owned 7,000 sheep. He lost it. 3,000 camels. He lost it. 500 teams of oxen. He lost it. 500 female donkeys and many servants. He lost everything. Job did not lose his faith. Thank you, Jesus. Job did not lose his integrity. Job did not lose his commitment to God. Hallelujah. He remained faithful to God. The Bible provides many examples of people who experienced great storm, but Job was one of the worst. Hallelujah. Jonah was another with his disobedience. But then you know what happened to Job? I see when the skin worms ate his body, and when he sat in the dust and poured ashes over his body, and his wife said, why don't you curse God and die? He told her, you speak like a foolish woman. And he said, I know that my Redeemer lives, and when he has tried me, I'll come out as gold. And when he heard he lost everything, he said, the Lord giveth and the Lord taketh away. Blessed be the name of the Lord. And Job never curse God. He never grumbled. He never questioned God. Hallelujah. Thank you, Jesus. So we see that Job was great in God. And if you're obedient to God's will, he will plan, structure, and order your life. He will fulfill your destiny for God's ultimate glory. It was God who said in Isaiah 41, he asked the question, who holds the ocean in his hands? Who measured the heavens? Who knows the weight of the mountains and the hills? Who can advise the spirit of the Lord? Who can be his teacher or give him counsel? He never needs anyone advice or instruction to do what's good for his people. And it is God who sits above the circle of the earth. He stretches out the heavens. To whom can you compare him? He's the everlasting God, the creator of the earth. Remember, when you have your struggles, hallelujah, take a leap of faith, fly like the eagle in the eye of the storm. God won't let you fail or fall. He said in Jeremiah 29:11, I know the thoughts I have for you, said the Lord, of peace, not of evil, to give you an expected end. Thank you, Jesus. And Isaiah 40:31 said, they that wait on the Lord shall renew their strength. They shall mount upon wings like eagle. They shall run and not be weary. They shall walk and not faint. T. Teach me, Lord, how to wait. Now, during the storm, you can soar with the eagles. This is your time to shine, to soar to new heights in God. You may have been held down by past failures, by rejection, intimidation from others, but the Holy Spirit is right now intervening in your life, and you're going to conquer and overcome the storms in your life. Just as the eagle soars above the earth, so is God taking you to a new spiritual dimension. He made you in His image. He has great plans for you, because He loves you so much. He has destined you to overcome all the storms in your life and be victorious over financial difficulties, physical problems, family turmoil, and every assault by Satan. In the midst of the storm, you may wonder, why me? And not understand God's purpose and reason. But He said in His word, for my thoughts are not like your thoughts, neither are my ways your ways. For as high as the heaven is from the earth, so are my thoughts than your thoughts. Hallelujah. And He said that thou shalt not be afraid of the terror by night, or for the arrow that flies by day. He said, 1,000 shall fall by thy side, and 10,000 by thy right hand, but they shall not come nigh unto thee. When you mount up with wings, you have the power over seemingly insurmountable problems. You'll not grow weary in battle. You'll walk in faith and not fear. You will not faint in the sight of opposition. Through the infilling power of the Holy Ghost, you can do anything but fail. Speak God's promises boldly. Confess victory in the face of defeat. Abundance in the face of lack. Power in the face of weakness. Joel 4 and 5 said, it's not by might or by power, but by spirit, says the Lord. Jeremiah 22:29 said, God's word is like a fire and like a hammer that break down obstacles and hindrances. Speak God's word and see the blind eye open and dumb speak and the lame walk. God's word is alive with power. You, the vessel, may be weak, but God's word is dynamite in you. You are the conqueror. You are the victor. You are the overcomer of every situation because Jesus Christ lives big in you. You are more than a conqueror, all because of Calvary. Thank you, Jesus. So right now, stand flat-footed and let the enemy know no weapon formed against me shall prosper, and every tongue that rises against me in judgment, God shall condemn. Let him know, I know that my Redeemer lives, and when he has tried me, I'm coming out as pure gold. Let him know he'll never leave me or forsake me. Let him know I am the conqueror. Oh, the weapon of my warfare is not carnal, but mighty through God to the pulling down of strongholds. Oh, thank you, Jesus. He'll never leave me or forsake me. Thank you, Lord Jesus. And I am his child. He is my daddy because he died and he left me everything he has. And he lives big in me. And you can know this evening, the storm shall never be able to overcome you. I want to tell you again, that storm will never be able to overcome you this evening. And if you're listening to my voice and you're not saved, just ask the Lord Jesus Christ to come into your heart, forgive you of your sins, and to save your soul and make you a brand new creature in Christ Jesus. And he'll do just that. Now find yourself a Bible believing church. Be baptized in the name of the Lord Jesus Christ by water immersion for the forgiveness of your sins, and be filled with the blessed gift of the Holy Ghost with the initial evidence of speaking in tongues. Commune, go to church, fellowship with the saints, fast and pray, study God's word, and work out your own soul salvation with fear and trembling. And call somebody, call me and tell me, Dr. Fisher, I received the Lord Jesus Christ tonight, and I'm an overcomer. And now I know no weapon formed against me shall prosper, and every tongue that rises against me shall be condemned. I know I'm more than a conqueror through Christ. I know I can do all things through Christ that strengthen me. The only way you can say that is when you're saved and sanctified and satisfied. Be obedient and living for Jesus. And now I just want to pray for those who are on the bed of affliction. Father God, in the name of Jesus, you with your word said, behold, I give you power. You said we would lay hands on the sick and they would recover. God, you said we can speak the word. Right now, you told the centurion soldier, said to you, you didn't even have to come. You just have to speak the word. And you delegated to us your power. You delegated to us, oh God, miracle working power, gifts of the Spirit. And right now, by the delegation, delegation of your power. I speak the word to someone who is dying of cancer. Yes, you're dying, but you don't have to die. The doctor said you're dying, but if you can just look up, hallelujah, and believe him, hallelujah. Get up and believe, hallelujah. Right now, hallelujah, you will have a miracle. God will work a miracle for you. And you, hallelujah, who is in the bed of affliction, you're sitting in the wheelchair. God tells you to get up and do something different. And right now, Lord, we praise you. I magnify you, Lord. I exalt your name for your great and highly to be praised. I praise you for your splendor. Oh, Lord, you rule over the heavens and the earth. Remember each and every one we prayed for today, God. We thank you for healing them. In the name of the Lord Jesus Christ, the soldiers in the foxhole, those soldiers in danger, right now, cover them with your blood. Oh, God, in the name of Jesus, right now, Lord, we claim the victory, and the gates of hell shall not prevail. That little boy that wants to go to school that has no school fee, give him a miracle, Jesus. He's praying for a miracle. He's expecting a miracle. Hope, make us not ashamed, Lord. Bless him and let the money come from supernatural sources so he can go to school. We give you honor and we give you glory and we give you praise in Jesus' precious name.

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1: Hallelujah! I said hallelujah! I just tell you to take just a minute or so and just raise the roof in this place. Shout on the gun with a voice of triumph.
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I love your name, Jesus. Glory, hallelujah. 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

brought to you by Butts Miracle Temple, Church of God in Christ of East Central Florida, located at 636 Hawk Street here in the city of Daytona. 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
1: 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I hope that you're enjoying yourself. 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

is brought to you by Butts Miracle Temple, Church of God in Christ of East Central Florida, located at 636 Hawk Street here in the city of Daytona. Hi, I'm Bishop Sam, and I hope that you're enjoying yourself tonight. 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Also, if you have Facebook, join us on Sunday from 12 to 1 p.m. at Bishop Samuel Butts or Butts Miracle Temple, Church of God in Christ on Facebook.

0: somebody in this room. And there may be people listening at home. I want to talk to you for a second. And just let you know, that situation is too big for you.
1: Yeah, yeah.
0: You can't handle that. You know what you need to do? You need to turn it over to the Lord right now.
2: 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This is Bishop Sam of Butts Miracle Temple, Church of God in Christ of East Central Florida, located at 636 Home Street here in the city. And we pray that you're enjoying yourself tonight.
0: If you're home, you need to find
2: you.
0: Oh,
2: what a mighty God we serve.
0: Turn it into an altar.

0: Hallelujah. Let me see some hands of some people who know that your faith has gone to work. Hallelujah.
1: Oh, yeah.
0: Anybody in here believe that that thing that was worrying you, it's not going to worry you anymore? You believe Isaiah 26:3, that he'll keep you in perfect peace. If you keep your mind staying on him.
1: Yes, sir.
0: Well, guess what we're going to do? We're going to call him again. And this time, we're going to call him out of gratitude. We're going to call him in an effort to say, Lord, I thank you for what you've done for me.

I want you to do something right quick, and I'm gonna leave it alone. Look at your neighbor and say, neighbor, say, in my life I've been up and I've been down, but say, in spite of my circumstance, in spite of my situations, look at him real good and say, in spite of what I'm going through right now, say, when I look back on

91.7 Madison, Florida. This is Bishop Sam of Butts Miracle Temple, Church of God in Christ of East Central Florida, located at 636 Hawk Street here in the city. And we pray that you're enjoying yourself tonight.

This is Bishop Sam, and I pray that you've had a wonderful night on tonight and that you've enjoyed this broadcast. May the will of the Lord be done. Jesus said, love the Lord thy God with all thy heart, soul, mind, and strength, and love your neighbor as yourself. Upon this hangs the law and the prophet. We pray that God will keep you safe, that God will keep you healed, and that he will continue to be your God. He's able to do exceedingly abundantly above all we could ever ask or think. 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We pray that you have enjoyed this broadcast tonight, and we're praying that God will keep you safe. 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

I've come a long way. 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

0: If you believe it's going to be all right, make some noise.
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0: Chapter 10. After this, the Lord chose 72 others and sent them out in pairs ahead of him into every town and place where he planned to go. He said to them, "There are a great many people to harvest, but there are only a few workers. So pray to God, who owns the harvest, that he will send more workers to help gather his harvest. Go now, but listen. I am sending you out like sheep among wolves. Don't carry a purse, a bag, or sandals, and don't waste time talking with people on the road. Before you go into a house, say, 'Peace be with this house.' If peaceful people live there, your blessing of peace will stay with them. But if not, then your blessing will come back to you. Stay in the peaceful house, eating and drinking what the people there give you. A worker should be given his pay. Don't move from house to house. If you go into a town and the people welcome you, eat what they give you. Heal the sick who live there and tell them, 'The kingdom of God is near you.' But if you go into a town and the people don't welcome you, then go into the streets and say, 'Even the dirt from your town that sticks to our feet, we wipe off against you.' But remember that the kingdom of God is near. I tell you, on the judgment day, it will be better for the people of Sodom than for the people of that town. How terrible for you, Chorazin! How terrible for you, Bethsaida! If the miracles I did in you had happened in Tyre and Sidon, those people would have changed their lives long ago. They would have worn rough cloth and put ashes on themselves to show they had changed. But on the judgment day, it will be better for Tyre and Sidon than for you. And you, Capernaum, will you be lifted up to heaven? No, you will be thrown down to the depths. Whoever listens to you listens to me, and whoever refuses to accept you refuses to accept me, and whoever refuses to accept me refuses to accept the one who sent me." When the 72 came back, they were very happy and said, "Lord, even the demons obeyed us when we used your name." Jesus said, "I saw Satan fall like lightning from heaven. Listen, I have given you power to walk on snakes and scorpions, power that is greater than the enemy has, so nothing will hurt you. But you should not be happy because the spirits obey you, but because your names are written in heaven." Then Jesus rejoiced in the Holy Spirit and said, "I praise you, Father, Lord of heaven and earth, because you have hidden these things from the people who are wise and smart, but you have shown them to those who are like little children. Yes, Father, this is what you really wanted. My Father has given me all things. No one knows who the Son is except the Father. And no one knows who the Father is except the Son and those whom the Son chooses to tell." Then Jesus turned to his followers and said privately, "You are blessed to see what you now see. I tell you, many prophets and kings wanted to see what you now see, but they did not. And they wanted to hear what you now hear, but they did not."
1: Then an expert on the law stood up to test Jesus, saying, "Teacher, what must I do to get life forever?" Jesus said, "What is written in the law? What do you read there?" The man answered, "Love the Lord your God with all your heart, all your soul, all your strength, and all your mind. Also, love your neighbor as you love yourself." Jesus said to him, "Your answer is right. Do this, and you will live." But the man, wanting to show the importance of his question, said to Jesus, "And who is my neighbor?" Jesus answered, "As a man was going down from Jerusalem to Jericho, some robbers attacked him. They tore off his clothes, beat him, and left him lying there, almost dead. It happened that a Jewish priest was going down that road. When he saw the man, he walked by on the other side. Next, a Levite came there, and after he went over and looked at the man, he walked by on the other side of the road. Then a Samaritan traveling down the road came to where the hurt man was. When he saw the man, he felt very sorry for him. The Samaritan went to him, poured olive oil and wine on his wounds, and bandaged them. Then he put the hurt man on his own donkey and took him to an inn where he cared for him. The next day, the Samaritan brought out 2 coins, gave them to the innkeeper, and said, 'Take care of this man, If you spend more money on him, I will pay it back to you when I come again. Then Jesus said, which one of these three men do you think was a neighbor to the man who was attacked by the robbers? The expert on the law answered, the one who showed him mercy. Jesus said to him, then go and do what he did.
2: While Jesus and his followers were traveling, Jesus went into a town. A woman named Martha let Jesus stay at her house. Martha had a sister named Mary who was sitting at Jesus' feet and listening to him teach. But Martha was busy with all the work to be done. She went in and said, Lord, don't you care that my sister has left me alone to do all the work? Tell her to help me. But the Lord answered her, Martha, Martha, you are worried and upset about many things. Only one thing is important. Mary has chosen the better thing, and it will never be taken away from
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0: 11.
1: One time, Jesus was praying in a certain place. When he finished, one of his followers said to him, "Lord, teach us to pray as John taught his followers." Jesus said to them, "When you pray, say, 'Father, may your name always be kept holy. May your kingdom come. Give us the food we need for each day. Forgive us for our sins, because we forgive everyone who has done wrong to us. And do not cause us to be tempted.'" Then Jesus said to them, "Suppose one of you went to your friend's house at midnight and said to him, 'Friend, loan me 3 loaves of bread. A friend of mine has come into town to visit me, but I have nothing for him to eat.' Your friend inside the house answers, 'Don't bother me. The door is already locked and my children and I are in bed. I cannot get up and give you anything.' I tell you, if friendship is not enough to make him get up to give you the bread, your boldness will make him get up and give you whatever you need. So I tell you, ask, and God will give to you. Search, and you will find. Knock, and the door will open for you. Yes, everyone who asks will receive. The one who searches will find, and everyone who knocks will have the door opened. If your children ask for a fish, which of you would give them a snake instead? Or if your children ask for an egg, would you give them a scorpion? Even though you are bad, you know how to give good things to your children. How much more your Heavenly Father will give the Holy Spirit to those who ask Him."
2: One time, Jesus was sending out a demon that could not talk. When the demon came out, the man who had been unable to speak then spoke. The people were amazed. But some of them said, "Jesus uses the power of Beelzebul, the ruler of demons, to force demons out of people." Other people, wanting to test Jesus, asked him to give them a sign from heaven. But knowing their thoughts, he said to them, "Every kingdom that is divided against itself will be destroyed, and a family that is divided against itself will not continue. So if Satan is divided against himself, his kingdom will not continue. You say that I use the power of Beelzebul to force out demons. But if I use the power of Beelzebul to force out demons, what power do your people use to force demons out? So they will be your judges. But if I use the power of God to force out demons, then the kingdom of God has come to you. When a strong person with many weapons guards his own house, his possessions are safe. But when someone stronger comes and defeats him, the stronger one will take away the weapons the first man trusted and will give away the possessions. Anyone who is not with me is against me, and anyone who does not work with me is working against me. When an evil spirit comes out of a person, it travels through dry places, looking for a place to rest. But when it finds no place, it says, 'I will go back to the house I left.' And when it comes back, it finds that house swept clean and made neat. Then the evil spirit goes out and brings 7 other spirits more evil than it is, and they go in and live there. So the person has even more trouble than before." As Jesus was saying these things, a woman in the crowd called out to Jesus, "Happy is the mother who gave birth to you and nursed you." But Jesus said, "No, happy are those who hear the teaching of God and obey it."
3: As the crowd grew larger, Jesus said, "The people who live today are evil. They want to see a miracle for a sign, but no sign will be given them except the sign of Jonah. As Jonah was a sign for those people who lived in Nineveh, the Son of Man will be a sign for the people of this time. On the judgment day, the Queen of the South will stand up with the people who live now. She will show they are guilty because she came from far away to listen to Solomon's wise teaching. And I tell you that someone greater than Solomon is here. On the judgment day, the people of Nineveh will stand up with the people who live now, and they will show that you are guilty. When Jonah preached to them, they were sorry and changed their lives. And I tell you that someone greater than Jonah is here. No one lights a lamp and puts it in a secret place or under a bowl, but on a lampstand so the people who come in can see. Your eye is a light for the body. When your eyes are good, your whole body will be full of light. But when your eyes are evil, your whole body will be full of darkness. So be careful not to let the light in you become darkness. If your whole body is full of light, and none of it is dark, then you will shine bright as when a lamp shines on you.
0: After Jesus had finished speaking, a Pharisee asked Jesus to eat with him. So Jesus went in and sat at the table. But the Pharisee was surprised when he saw that Jesus did not wash his hands before the meal. The Lord said to him, "You Pharisees clean the outside of the cup and the dish, but inside you are full of greed and evil. You foolish people, the same one who made what is outside also made what is inside. So give what is in your dishes to the poor, and then you will be fully clean. How terrible for you Pharisees! You give God 1/10 of even your mint, your rue, and every other plant in your garden, but you fail to be fair to others and to love God. These are the things you should do while continuing to do those other things. How terrible for you Pharisees! Because you love to have the most important seats in the synagogues, and you love to be greeted with respect in the marketplaces. How terrible for you! Because you are like hidden graves which people walk on without knowing." One of the experts on the law said to Jesus, "Teacher, when you say these things, you are insulting us too." Jesus answered, "How terrible for you, you experts on the law! You make strict rules that are very hard for people to obey, but you yourselves don't even try to follow those rules. How terrible for you, because you build tombs for the prophets whom your ancestors killed. And now you show that you approve of what your ancestors did. They killed the prophets, and you build tombs for them. This is why in his wisdom God said, 'I will send prophets and apostles to them. They will kill some, and they will treat others cruelly.' So you who live now will be punished for the deaths of all the prophets who were killed since the beginning of the world, from the killing of Abel to the killing of Zechariah, who died between the altar and the temple. Yes, I tell you that you who are alive now will be punished for them all. How terrible for you, you experts on the law! You have taken away the key to learning about God. You yourselves would not learn, and you stopped others from learning too." When Jesus left, the teachers of the law and the Pharisees began to give him trouble, asking him questions about many things, trying to catch him saying something.
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5: Stuck in traffic at 6? Good. 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

0: Okay, hang on. Is that all you got? We don't get too many chances to have church at Austin City Limits.
1: Let's have some church. I want to have some church in here. You got to stand on your feet and find somebody to shake hands with. Jacob's going to take us to church on that organ.

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0: 5 o'clock. It's 76 degrees.
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1: It's 76 degrees.
2: 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A new

Good Monday morning. How are you this morning? I am great and ready to be here, ready to get all this done, ready to get equipment to work the way it's supposed to work. If you know, you know, I have been having major, when I say major, technical problems. Well, it's not really technical problems, but I guess it's kind of technical problems because when you upgrade something, well, I have been changing our email address now for day four and trying to reboot everything and redo everything. And it has been, it has taught me a lot. Let me just tell you, it has taught me a lot, but I will never, ever do this again. I have not changed my email address in 38 years, and I know I'm not going to do it in another 38 years. So pray as I finish, I'm probably a third of the way there now, which is better than the fourth, but not where I want to be. But it's just slow because I thought just changing my email address was a pain. You have to redo because you change phone carriers, every single thing that you have to do with the phone also. So yeah, I have the same phone number, but I changed carriers. So pray for me as I'm dealing with all that. Then I come into work and technical difficulties here. I love a challenge. I do. I love figuring it out. I love learning, so I'm just got to have the joy of the Lord from the top of my head to my soles of my feet and everywhere in between and just find the joy in this. And I find the joy that once I'm done, everything will be on the same page again. So we'll get it done. We will get it done. How was your weekend? I hope that it was great. Saturday, I was adulting all day. That means cleaning the grout, cleaning the house, really doing a deep clean. So worked on that. And then yesterday, we did take the boat out for a couple hours, which was very nice, and then head for a swim. So you got a little bit of color yesterday. That was nice. But the day was just gone before you even know. It seems like we just started and headed to bed. But great day. I love this time of year. This is my favorite time of weather. I just love it. I just think that this is in the 80s is perfect for me. So did that. And then today, coming to work, the beautiful full moon. Have y'all seen that beautiful full moon? And then today, a new month. And it's exactly halfway through 2026. How did we get here already? I feel like we just were celebrating Christmas, just kicking off new, and here we are halfway. And next month, we'll be celebrating 250 years. So are you doing a celebration? Are you really into it? I just think it's so special, 250 years, getting some cute little red, white, and blue outfits, and gonna celebrate with the family, and I'm just thankful to live in the United States, thankful for freedom, thankful for so much. And I think that we take everything in and we don't realize how thankful we are. So time to celebrate. Celebrate the United States. Celebrate our freedom. Celebrate what God is doing every day in our lives. We are one blessed nation. I'm blessed personally. God is just so good with WAPM and the things that we're allowed to do. You know, we're allowed to pray. Wow. A praying radio station. And it's so special because I listen to the different prayer lines and different people that are encouraging. And I really appreciate each and every one of my pastors that come in here and pray for the needs of our community. Thank you so much. And our laymen that come in here. Very, very special. And I have the fourth Thursday of the month available. It's just one time a month, but if you've ever thought about doing prayer line and you can't really commit, there is one available a month. So let me know the fourth Thursday of the month. I'd love to help you get on WAPM. Maybe you don't want to do prayer line. I get it. Maybe you just want to be on WAPN. The minimum is $35 a week for 15 minutes. So we would love to get you started. If you're live in the area and you want to come live in here, you get to do all the fun stuff. And I will train you and get you started right away. Today is Becky with the City of Holly Hill. Love it. I love that the City of Holly Hill is participating and coming. We've got so many changes going on in Holly Hill right now. I'm loving it. Driving down the road, one minute there will be this ugly building. Next thing you know, it's leveled and they're getting ready to put something new and improved in. So be looking around Holly Hill. Holly Hill is a special little town between Ormond and Daytona Beach, and we've got a lot to offer. Maybe you'd like to come to the business lunch tomorrow. It's at 12 o'clock at Pictonia, and meeting different Holly Hill businesses and getting to introduce your business, and there's always something interesting that they do. So if you'd like to join us, I'd love to see you tomorrow for lunch at Pictonia with the Holly Hill business and get to know your neighbors. I think it's very important. My husband is the good neighbor of the year. My husband is super good neighbor. He knows everybody.
He knows everybody around us. He knows anybody walking down the street. He's just really good about that. I'm better at that at the business, but I want to be better at that personally and at the business. We live in a great little town and I just want to be part of it. So that's something near and dear to my heart. Let's see what else is going on. Beginning of the month. So did you get all your end of the month stuff done? I did not. Voila. Let's just put it out there. With this technical difficulties, I feel like I've gone 5 feet forward and 6 feet back. But God. He is going to help me and we are going to get it all out. Oh, Friday. I know what I did Friday. Did the food drop. Yes, we were potatoes. I knew I said I wasn't going to do anything hard because of my back. But potatoes, I didn't do more than 2 10-pounds at a time. So that wasn't that bad. But what a blessing to be part of a food drop. If you've never got to do it, I hope that you join our next food drop. It just is such a blessing to yourself, to community. I think we did 29,000 pounds of potatoes. I mean, not potatoes, of food. I think we did 9,000 pounds of potatoes, but all kinds of good stuff, just blessing the community. So shout out to Daytona Dream Center and Second Harvest Food Bank for doing that for our community. What a great thing. And like I said, it's something near and dear to my heart and that I love to do. And so if you ever want to volunteer with me, let me know or go to Daytona Dream Center on Facebook. You can fill out the information and become a volunteer. We got something going on this Friday. I believe it's Friday. I say that with such great faith. Yes, it is Friday. At Tomoka Christian Center, a women's thing, a women's event. If you'd like to go to that, we did do an interview on that a couple weeks ago. Hope in the Waiting for Mamas and just a great program. They would like for you to register on the internet, but if you don't register, you can still show up. That's at 6 o'clock at Tomoka Christian Center. I'll put up more information on that on Facebook, but that is something to go to this week. 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And we appreciate every partner, every ministry, every person that's part of WAPN. You're the backbone. You're what keeps us going. And so maybe you said, well, I'd love to be on the air. I'd like to do a recovery show. I'd like to do a kids program. I'd like to do some Southern rock. I'd like to do some country. I don't know what you would like to do. But give me a call or text me or stop on by the radio station. You do need an appointment if you stop by because I'm semi-retired now. And so I'm just in and out a lot, but I would love to talk to you about how you would like to become part of the radio family. You know, we have a new rock show, 6 o'clock every night, and just loving it. Just love, love, love, love. I grew up in rock and roll. And it's funny because then I just like really wasn't in. I grew up in rock and roll, secular rock and roll, went to a lot of rock and roll concerts, didn't really know there was such thing as Christian rock. And then lately, we started this rock show, and I am loving the rock music. Full circle. I know. So tune in at 6 o'clock tonight and let me know how you listen, where you listen, what you like, what you don't like. I love hearing about what you do or do not like about the radio station. I'd rather hear something and know how to help it than not hear and go, well, I thought they liked it. And I love it when people call in and ask, you know, what is that song or what is the name of that song? If you are listening, you can go to WAPN.net and it'll be scrolling across what the name of the song is. Or in your car, if you have that technology, you will be able to see it that way. But I don't mind looking it up for you. I have a way to do that. So give me a holler, and I would love to look that up for you and let you know what you're listening to on WAPN. Well, today is Monday, and it is going to be a great busy day. Matter of fact, I'm just going to jump on into Monday because, like I said, I've got some technical things I'm working on. So let's get our favor on. Let's get this Monday started. When you're getting the thought line straightened out,
Before long, you'll start talking right. That's when you begin to see more of God's favor. I know that he's got this technical stuff figured out. I know that it's all fixed. I know that it's all working in Jesus' name. It's a process. Sometimes you have to walk through it to get to the result. And so I'm just walking through it and knowing that God's got it. And I love learning. So that's really important that if you're constantly learning, and I know you're constantly praying, get up today. Start your day with prayer. Do something, you know, make your bed, do something. Those are acts of actually getting your brain going, doing the same thing every day. I get up and start off my day praying. I ask God what we're going to do today. I always say my positives. I make my bed before I do anything else. Kind of straighten up my zone before I walk out the door so that you're preparing your day with a setup. It's so important to set up today. Today is Monday. It's one of my favorite days of the week. And no, I am not sarcastic. I love it. It's a clean slate. It's a great way to get everything going. And today being the Monday and the first day of the month, you got a whole blank slate in front of you. You got a whole blank slate in front of you saying, okay, God, what do you want to happen in the month of June? What do you want me to accomplish? What do you want me to do? And go for it. You know, you're going to make mistakes along the way. Oh, well, it's not the end of the world. Stuff is going to be hard sometimes. Oh, well, technology is going to be technology. Oh, well. Keep going, keep smiling, and keep knowing that God's got it. 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It is Monday, June 1st, 2026. Like I said, that full moon was gorgeous on the way into work. The weather here in Holly Hills is going to hit 87 with the low of 74 in Madison, 89 with the low of 73. If it's your birthday, it's one of my good friends, Crystal's birthday. Happy birthday, Miss Crystal. I hope that you have a wonderful, great day and that y'all do something special. And Uma and Casey and Jennifer and Paul and Michael and Scott and Magda and Paulette, another good friend of mine. Happy, happy birthday to all the sweet people that's celebrating their birthday today. And God, show up and show out and do something special for them. Show them a prayer that they've been praying for, that you just make it happen today and let them know that you're just loving on them. Today is something nice day. So whenever you're out and about, and I know that's hard to do, especially when you got a lot on your plate and a lot going on, but go out of your way today to say something nice to somebody else and change their stinking thinking about maybe what's going on. Well, y'all, I am praying for you. It is going to be a great Monday, a great June. I can't wait to see what God's going to do. Y'all have a wonderful, great day. I'm praying for you as you pray for me. God bless you.

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love you. Oh, how we love you. 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
1: So in one sentence, here's what we're going to talk about this morning. If we can't answer the big questions, the little ones don't matter. And in Hebrews 2, this last section here, it's really about the big questions. And they may not look like the big questions because the world has us looking at things totally backwards. The world is not as it seems. Okay, let me give you some examples. When you watch the news, it doesn't matter to me. It doesn't matter what you watch, ABC, CBS, NBC, Fox, CNN, it really doesn't make any difference. They all cover the same stories. Anybody know what's happening in Brazil today? No. Does anybody know what's happening in Cheyenne, Wyoming today? No, not unless there was a shooting. I mean, you don't know. So the TV, the media, your phone, the papers, whatever you got, they decide what we're supposed to learn, what we're supposed to hear. Same thing in the school systems. The whole system is rigged to make us believe that the world is something that it's not. That if you're not a multimillionaire, you're a failure. If you're not this, you're a failure. If you don't have a yacht, you're a failure. Anybody got a yacht? We need to talk if you have a yacht. The world is not as it seems. Because you look at these lives and you think, well, I guess that's what I'm supposed to attain to. No, that's all a fairy tale. And you get to chasing things that really don't matter. And sadly, for Christians, a lot of Christians give up because they realize, I'm never going to attain all this. You never meant to attain all this. Do you remember when Jesus was being tempted after his baptism and Satan comes to him and he tempts him? He takes him up on Temple Mount, has him on top of the temple, and he shows him all the kingdoms of the world at one time. So he shows him Babylon, Persia, the United States, China. He shows him all of these glorious, glittering cities, and Satan says, all this can be yours if you will bow down and worship me. And Jesus said, get away from me, Satan. Because Jesus came for a specific purpose. Anybody know what that was? It was for us. It was for us. And why would he choose things that would not last when he could choose us that would last for eternity? But he was still put in that spot, the same spot that we get put in, to believe that the whole world is not as it seems. So if you'll stand, we're going to read verses 5 to 13. Now there's a section, actually there's three sections in this section of Hebrews, that he'll say somewhere it says. Okay, I used to think the writer was too lazy to look it up. He just didn't know where it was. But actually, in first century writing, this is how a lot of people wrote, because it was such common knowledge that of course you know what it is and you know where it is. And if anything, it's there just to get your mind to think. So he's going to quote from Psalm 8, if you want to fact check that. But here we go. It is not to angels that he has subjected the world to come. about which we are speaking, about the salvation. But there is a place where someone has testified, what is man that you are mindful of him? The Son of Man that you care for him. You made him a little lower than the angels. You crowned him with glory and honor and put everything under his feet. In putting everything under him, God left nothing that is not subject to him. Yet at present, we do not see everything subject to him. But we do see Jesus, who was made a little lower than the angels, now crowned with glory and honor because he suffered death, so that by the grace of God, he might taste death for everyone. And bringing many sons to glory, that's all of us, it was fitting that God, for whom and through whom everything exists, should make the author of their salvation perfect through suffering. But both the one who makes men holy and those who are made holy are of the same family. So Jesus is not ashamed to call them brothers. He says, I will declare your name to my brothers in the presence of the congregation. I will sing your praises. And again, I will put my trust in him. And again, he says, here am I and the children God has given me. You can be seated. All right, there's a lot in there. We're going to pick and choose what we have time to tackle. But he starts off in Psalm 8 asking a question, what is man that you would care for him? That's a good question, because that's really the first deep question. And this one question right here is what has probably got three-fourths of our country off track, three-fourths of the world off track. What is man? Because if the answer to that is I am a product of a couple of monkeys getting together, there's not a whole lot of motivation there. There's not a whole lot of expectation of me. There's not a whole lot of desire to find anything beyond this world. I was reading an article last night. It said scientists are closer and closer to finding out the reason the universe exists. How is science going to answer that question? It's a philosophical question. It's not a scientific question. It's a philosophical question. Why are we here? What is man? Now, what we know is our position in the order. You've got God. You've got Jesus sitting on the throne. You've got the angels. And there's a myriad of different kinds of angels and all kinds of principalities and powers and rulers and all those that we covered in Ephesians 6. And then you have man. And it said Jesus became, for a moment, lower than the angels. He came down where? To our level. He came to man's level. He did not die for the angels. He did not die for the archangels. He didn't die for the angels that rebelled. He died for us. There's our motivation. Because if I am a creation of God, made in the image of God, and I'm loved by God, and loved by God enough that he would send his own son, he would send himself into the world to die for us and to redeem us, there's your reason to hold on. There's your reason not to go back and say, I don't know if my faith is worth it. There's the motivation that we're really looking for. I'll show you how this works. In Boston, and I love the city of Boston, but their unified school district did something very interesting. I don't know if it was last year, a couple years ago. They had a meeting to figure out how to make the students better in the city of Boston. All right, this is good. They came up with the conclusion that the way to do it was to ban all F's. Okay. Now, you think about that. If the bar is lowered that low, and you know you can't fail. Now, some of you would have been there excelling anyway, because that's just who you are. But a lot of people would just say, you mean I'm going to pass no matter what? Yeah. You do nothing. And that's what they did. But here's the crazy, that's not the crazy part of the story. At the end of the year, Boston came out and said, this is the greatest year in education ever. No one failed. See, if we bring the bar down low enough, then all of a sudden we don't have to be motivated to serve God, to worship God, to love God. We don't have a reason for a savior. We're just again, if we're just products of chance, then why do we need a Savior? And that's what so many people have chosen, and that's what's happened, why so many churches are closing, and why the church is weak in so many places. And what's crazy is the church is strong in places like Southeast Asia, where you're like, this should not be happening. And yet they're small house churches. The church is very strong. It's very interesting, because the answer to that question, who am I? Who am I as a person? Well, insignificant. But the world says, again, this is the spin, the world says you're everything. What are we taught? We're taught that, again, whoever gets the most toys wins. We're taught if you get this, you're a winner. If you get this, don't get this, you're not a winner. The world has everything upside down. And that's why we have so much whatever, whether it's corruption in the government or it's just sin in general. Because if you believe that you were not created, you don't have a purpose, you'll never understand the real answer here. The why he's telling them to hold fast is because of Jesus himself, the price that Jesus paid. And that's the, well, let's do this scripture first. 2 Timothy 1:12. That is why I'm suffering as I am, Paul said, yet I'm not ashamed, because I know whom I have believed. And I'm convinced that he's able to guard what I've entrusted to him for that day. Now, there's a lot to this. Paul's in a dungeon. He's in a pit in Rome. This is the last thing he's going to write, 2 Timothy. And he said, Timothy, I'm not worried about it, because I'm confident that what I've entrusted to God, he'll take care of. Well, what's he talking about? His chariot? His house? His 401k? No. He's talking about his soul. Paul said, the one thing I know, Timothy, is my soul is secure. And that takes us right into the second point of how we got that security. Who will wear the crown? When you read what I took you through there, it said he is now the author and or the captain, interesting word, of our salvation. He was made perfect how? Come on, look at your Bibles. He was made perfect how? Through suffering. Through suffering. Now, we don't like that part, but remember, the whole point of the cross was Jesus took our place. Chris did a great job explaining that. But that's really the message here, that you can look at this, the victory in the story happens because Jesus was willing to pay a price that he didn't owe. He took on flesh. All right? He didn't take on angel bodies. He didn't take on any others. He said, I've got to go rescue man. Now, I'll be honest, I don't fully understand that, except for the fact that in Genesis 1, 26 and 27, it says we were made in God's image. And God had decided before the creation of the world that Jesus would come into the world to save us. But if you don't know who you are, you're going to have a hard time with the second part, and that is, who is the Son of Man that you would care for him? And that goes into the whole story about the Messiah. And when you read Psalm 22 and Isaiah 52 and 53, you will find the whole crucifixion story laid out 1,000 years before Jesus lived. It's detailed, very detailed. And it's there to explain his suffering. And it's brutal. It's brutal. We don't like to, but I think we gloss over it. We don't talk all the time about the brutality and the whipping and the blood and all the pain and the suffering. And that's just the physical part. The fact that he took the whole world's sin on himself at the cross. And that's, if you remember, that's when it says the Father turned his head away, because he couldn't stand to see all of our sins. And he turned away until Jesus had suffered and paid the price. God, that was supposed to be us. That's supposed to be us that suffered. And we've been rescued. So he writes to these people telling them, listen, Jesus already paid the price. Why in the world would you walk away from that great salvation? Well, I can tell you why. They were struggling. They were hurting. They'd lost family, they'd lost friends, they'd lost business partners, they'd lost some of them everything, but they'd found Jesus. And you've got to decide, we've got to decide,

value or anything in our lives. What mattered was mom's soul. What matters is our souls. And Revelation tells us what's going on in heaven. It says, the 24 elders fall down before him who sits on the throne, and they worship him who lives forever and ever. They lay their crowns before the throne, and they say, you are worthy, our Lord and God, to receive glory and honor and power, for you created all things. It's all right here. And by your will, they were created and have their being. What an incredible passage. It says that everything worships who? Jesus. And that, my friends, is so important in the context of this passage, because we live in a world, it's no different than the world that the first century writers lived in, a world where everybody had their own god or gods or idols or whatever. And we have a tendency to do the same thing today, thinking it doesn't matter. And we're told, again, the world spins it. Doesn't matter what God you serve, all roads lead to heaven. Everybody goes to heaven, except, you know, really the worst of the worst of the worst. No, the truth is, there's only one who receives the crown. What's his name? It's Jesus. Now, that's what's going on in heaven. So we know how the outcome of this story is. Well, here's what happens to us. It tells us in 1 Corinthians that you and I are going to receive crowns. Now, I don't know why, and I don't know what they are. I'm just telling you what it says. If what he has built survives, he will receive his reward. And he talks about the crowns that will be given. I don't know. I mean, is that serving? Is it giving? Is it loving people? Is it leading people to Christ? Is it supporting missionaries? Probably all of that. Is it prayer? Is it? I think it's probably some of all of that. But here's the deal. You're like, okay, well, I want to get those crowns. What are you going to do with the crown when you get it? According to Revelation 4, what are you going to do with it? You're going to lay it down at Jesus' feet. Because all the glory and the honor and the power, it all goes to him. Because he is the creator of the universe, he is the savior of the universe, and he is the one who's going to return to rescue all of us. That's the hope we have, and it's because of his suffering. Now, I'm going to tell you two stories. You know I always do this, but I'm going to put a little different spin on them today, surprising myself, okay? Here's the first picture. I'm just showing you this because just to show you that it's quote-unquote a church. The pastor of this church is a man, and he's gay, and he has a husband. And his struggle was that he also has a boyfriend he's had for 6 years. And he has a polyamorous relationship. You ever heard that term? It is used in other ways. People that have multiple wives, polyamorous, multi-loves. And he said, I was so stressed out about it until I told the truth to the church and they were so understanding and accepting. Wow. Here's the other one. Every time I think it can't be outdone, somebody proves me wrong. This lady is a PhD from one of the finest seminaries in the United States. She got up and said, when Jesus said, she quoted John 14:6, and she said, Jesus said, I am the way, the truth, and the life. Say it. No one comes to the Father except through me. Now, could you get a statement any clearer than that? You know what she said? Jesus didn't intend for that to be taken literally. And I'm just trying to figure out how you could take it any other way. But if it doesn't fit the world that has spinned your mind, then you have to change what the word says. Even the most direct commands, you find a way to work around them because the world has spun your heart away from God. Now, here's what got me. I tell you these stories all the time, but I realize that sometimes I'm not as compassionate as I ought to be. That's not my strength, and I'm working on it. But at the bottom of one of those articles, I forget which one, there was just a little note.
I've never seen it before.

4, and it said, please take time to pray for these people. And I thought, because probably every one of us has got somebody in our lives that's in a situation like that or some other sinful situation. And my job is to teach you the truth, but it's also to remind us to be compassionate, because those people think they're fine and they don't know the Lord. So we have to pray for them. We have to try. And my job up here is to give you truth, but I also want to teach you about compassion and how we care for people. And it says that Jesus' compassion was so great that he was willing to suffer the painful beating, whipping, punishment of sin and the cross for all of us. And then the last reason to hang on, I think this one may be the best. He says, who is family? And this is so good, because he uses a word here that I think probably all of us know all too well. It's the word shame. And he says, Jesus is not ashamed to be called brother. Let me ask you a question. If God said, listen, I'm going to make a deal with you. I'm going to forgive your sins, but you're never going to see me. You're never going to get to heaven, but I'll still forgive your sin. You won't go to hell. Would you take that deal? I would. I would in a heartbeat, because I know I'm guilty. So I would take the deal. But that's not what he says. He said that by Jesus becoming man and suffering for us, that he made men holy. He's brought many to righteousness, many to holiness. That's what he's been doing for the last 2,000 years across the entire globe, bringing men and women to holiness. And you're like, yeah, but I'm not holy. Yeah, you are. If you've accepted Jesus, he now looks at you and me, not even as save people. How does he look at us? As brothers and sisters. I'll show you this. Here's two verses. Proverbs says, a man of many companions may come to ruin, but there's a friend who sticks closer than a brother. And then Jesus said this himself. There's a big crowd outside of the door where Jesus was teaching. And it said, hey, Jesus, your mother and your brothers are here. And Jesus said, who is my mother and who are my brothers? Pointing to the disciples, he said, here are my mother and my brothers. For whoever does the will of my Father in heaven is my brother, my sister, and my mother. Wow. Do you see the positional stance that we're taking here? If we do the Father's will, well, I fail at that every day. We all do. But we pick up and we reload and we keep going. I'll give you an example. I have the wrong airline. For that, I apologize. But it was a jet. It was an Indonesian jet, I think. But they were flying through volcanic ash. And if you know anything about volcanic ash, those and jet engines do not mix. And they were flying through it, and the captain came on. You're in the middle of the ocean, 35,000 feet in the air, and the captain says, ladies and gentlemen, we have a small problem. This is really how it went down. He said, all four of our engines have shut down. How would you handle that? You'd learn to pray. We'd find out real quick what you believe, what's important. What credit card are you going to pull out in that moment? The black diamond? Is that going to matter? No. The only thing that's going to matter is my soul ready? Now, I will tell you the end of the story. They got the engines restarted, and the plane ended up landing safely. But I think for a lot of us right now, you've got engines down. For some of you, you may have one engine down. For some of you, you may have two engines down. For some of you, it might feel like all of them are out right now. But you're not there yet. Jesus is going to restart, and that's what he reminds them, that you are part of the family. You are now considered a brother, a sister, a mother of Jesus himself. He didn't just say, I'm going to let you in by the skin of your teeth. No, he said, you and I are now family.
What an incredible, incredible picture. Well, I've got more, but we're

mud over the blind man's eyes and then told the man to go and wash the mud off. So the man did. And when he opened his eyelids, the man could see for the first time in his natural born life. There was a man who was lying sick by a group of other sick people who had been ailing for 38 years. So Jesus asked the man, "Would you like to get well?" And the man grumbled, "I can't." And Jesus answered him with a, "Stand up, pick up your sleeping mat, and walk." Instantly, the man was healed. People from all over came to Jesus to be healed, and everyone who came to be healed were healed, whether they were paralyzed or had leprosy or a blood issue like a woman had for 12 years and was turning to Jesus as her last resort. Then there was a man who had a deformed hand, and it became normal. A woman bent double for years and became healed. Wow, what a man Jesus Christ is. I am amazed as to who he is and all that he can do. And as he does them, I am there within him saying and doing the wonders and miracles he does. And it is the greatest feeling ever, giving breath and life and new beginnings to all who were received by their faith. It is so spectacular and wonderful. Then, to my surprise, out of Jesus' mouth, he uttered these words, "Follow me now. Let those who are spiritually dead care for their own dead." Not all people who sound religious are really godly. They may refer to me as Lord, but they still won't enter the kingdom of heaven. The decisive issue is whether they obey my Father in heaven. On judgment day, many will tell me, "Lord, Lord, we prophesied in your name and performed many miracles in your name." But I will reply, "I never knew you. Go away. The things you did were unauthorized." With all this information proceeding forth came the feeling of sadness that there will be the lost staying lost, even though they have the light of the world there awaiting to give them light, but they prefer the darkness. On an early morning, he and his chosen few who were there with him got into a boat and started to cross the lake. Then suddenly a terrible storm came up with waves breaking into the boat, and Jesus was sleeping. So they woke him up shouting, "Lord, Lord, save us. We're going to drown." And Jesus answered, "Why are you afraid? You have so little faith." Then he stood up and rebuked the wind and the waves. And as suddenly as they became calm. Calm enough to even walk on water. And to my amazement, that is also something Jesus could do, for I was with him when he did. There are so many things Jesus can do. He can cast out demons and feed thousands by multiplying small amounts of food by reproducing what it is. And then I was almost blown away when out of his heart, flowing with compassion, he sees a funeral procession coming out of a village where a mother's son, her only son, lay in a coffin dead. And Jesus says, "Don't cry. He's only sleeping." Jesus walked over to the young man and said, "Get up." And then the dead boy sat up and began to talk with those around him. And Jesus at another time also called a 12-year-old girl back to life, as well as his friend Lazarus, who was dead and lay in a tomb for 4 days. Jesus came to the tomb and said, "Lazarus, come forth." And he became one of the living again. I, in my human thinking, can't believe in my own eyes what I have seen, let alone what I have heard, and the unbelievable feelings I have felt that have rocked my boat of unbelief into belief that all things are possible when you have faith in the knowing and in the doing and the believing that you can and will become what you ask for. I'm so very thankful to God for sharing with me in my imaginary vision of a true life walk with him in his son on our walk in all that we talked about today in our short time together. We must always be true to ourselves, knowing that God is always true, and he is always true with you. He is not imaginary. No, God is real. Christ is real, and the Holy Spirit is real. And know this too, you are real. And when you accept they are all real, the gates of the green grasses of home in the heaven in you is real. You can be at home in your walk with the Lord forever. God loves you. And he loves even me, for we are heavenly in God's eyes. We are the twinkle in his eye.

0: That takes a lot out of me.
1: Oh, that was really good.
0: Can't you, Kate? No. Did I do it exciting?
2: Yes.
0: Did I do it like, oh my gosh, oh my gosh, oh my gosh? I hope so, because that's what I want it to be. I get into that. Whew, yeah. I'm like on stage. Being an actor, but not really being an actor, but being an actor.
3: 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We pray this message helps you connect to God as you find your place, reveal your purpose, and unlock your potential. We are so glad that you are joining us here today.
4: And he wants to know details of your life. And I was kind of thinking in the morning, you know, like, do you have a prayer time? I really don't have a prayer time. Maybe I'm a bad example of this, but you know what I mean? I just get up and just start rolling with God and just roll with him all day long. I don't have a set time where I just kind of like go somewhere. Now, every morning when you guys get your texts and all that stuff, I pray for you. I pray for the church. I pray for the people connected. That I do. But guess what? Other than that, just kind of rolling with God. And I'll think about something. It's funny. I was thinking about some of you guys this week. You know, maybe they'll text you, or I'll give you a call, or I'll just pray for you and not even let you know. You know, sometimes I'll be in my prayer time or doing my thing, and your face will flash before my eyes, or something will happen, or I'll see something and grab something. So I'm just trying to be led as best I can, as you are. But what I want you to know is this, is that prayer is not like laborious. You know, I remember first coming into God, and I was like, man, it was like everything was like, I don't know if it was works or whatever. You tried to pray. I remember I was getting up 5 o'clock in the morning, going to work at 6, thinking this is great, passing out in prayer. And I don't think it was any good. And one day I was like, oh my God, Cole. I was like, God, this is miserable. He's like, yeah, tell me about it. I felt like in my heart, he was answering my prayers, you know, like, this is crazy. Like, I'm trying to pray and I'm trying to be spiritual and I don't think I'm spiritual enough. And half the guys in the room, you don't even think you got a prayer life, but your prayer life's probably better than most preachers you would know, because it's not just this religious thing. It's a heartfelt spiritual thing. Seeing you and God just sharing. And you know, a lot of times with this stuff is this, it's like people are just hurt. You know, they're just like, God, where are you? But God's close. He's in his word. And I know sometimes like it doesn't feel like God's there, but he's there. You know, and sometimes just because he's invisible doesn't mean he's not real. And you get into all these things sometimes, like you feel like you're alone, but you're not alone. And you ever do this? Like you're kind of navigating and kind of feels lonely or feels weird. And then you kind of got a scripture, but you already know the scripture. So you don't really think it's God speaking to you. It's kind of like, well, give me a different scripture because I already know that one. You know, I was kidding. I said, you know, it's like telling my wife I love her, you know, like, I love you. Then Tuesday shows up, I like you. And then Wednesday, we think we're doing pretty good. And then Thursday, you know, you come in here and go, well, we'll make it. Praise the Lord. No, she wants to hear I love you every day. You want to hear I love you every day. Are you getting what I'm kind of saying? Just because God said it doesn't mean he doesn't keep saying it. Can I get an amen in the house of the Lord? You're not helping me this morning. You know what I'm saying? Like, meaning like you got to start out, you know, you get what I'm saying. It's like just because God said it doesn't mean he doesn't keep saying it. Just because you know God is good. So, you know, I just want you to remove some of the formality. Let's remove some of the religiosity and let's just make this thing simple and plain. So what is it? How does it work? Listen to me. This is really, really cool. Cause I'm really excited about this because I want your prayer life to take off. You know what I mean? I really do. And the other day, man, I was preaching almost by Tampa, you know, and there, God made some special people. You know what I'm saying? They're especially different. You know, and I laughed so hard because these people were different. You know what I mean? They're kind of different. Not the whole church, just a couple people, you know, and I was laughing and I said, man, God, you know what? You've made some peculiar people, man. Praise the Lord. He goes, yeah, you're one of them. You know what I mean? Like, you know, no, being serious, like we all a little different now. Can I look at your neighbor? Proof. I just told you, right? Right? You're a little different. We're a little different. We come in all kinds of different ways. But what am I trying to get you to understand? That God works and interacts with you because he loves you and he knows how you communicate. You know what I'm saying? He knows what you need. And young kids, listen to me, man, start this thing with God now. And he's cool just the way he is because God's cool. You know, everybody's like, oh, God is cool. Jesus is cool. Serving God is cool. You know, like, oh, if I serve God, all my friends are going to make fun of me. Your friends are goofy. Serving God is cool, man. Like, Jesus is cool. You know what I mean? And everybody's like, I'm just being honest with you, man. And this is what starts happening sometimes is we don't think like, oh, you know, if I start doing this or if I start praying, he's going to start asking me for stuff. He's going to want me to volunteer. Stop. You know what I'm saying? Some of you are like that, man. Some of you, I'm looking at you and I know what you're thinking because I could do that sometimes. Because you're called. And you know if you get close to the fire, you're going to come out smelling like smoke. You know what I mean? No, I know what happens when I start, you know, hey, God, I'm here. And he's like, hey, what about that call of God on your life? And I know some of you are a little scared to get in a little bit. But listen, God never asked you to do anything that he didn't design you to do. You know what I'm saying? So don't get nervous. You know what I'm saying? Like prayer, you know, sometimes you get close to God and you kind of feel some sort of way like he's going to want more out of me. Well, he don't want it right away. Everybody be calm, be cool. Everybody, okay, just chill. It ain't going to happen today. If I pray, I know he's going to want me to be a greeter. Relax. Okay, relax, man. There ain't nothing wrong if God wants you to get involved, but just don't stop relationship for involvement. You know what I'm saying? Look, prayer is not a religious routine. It's a lifeline. Now, how many times have you done this? Should have prayed about it, waited 3 days, and then you prayed about it and got relief for it. But if you would have prayed 3 days ago, you wouldn't have been dealing with the drama. Bible says, run to the throne of grace in your time of need. When you need help, run to God. Don't wait. I'll get it later. You know, it's like praying with you just a minute ago. He's like, hey, we're believing God. I said, let's pray right now. Because I don't know later if I'm going to remember. I don't wait. I don't hesitate. I want to get with you right then and there. Listen, God will quicken you. But think of this. Where prayer is where the heart of man touches the heart of God. That's true. Now, there ain't no preacher hype. That's the truth. That's why God designed it. Watch this. Why? For the believer, prayer is more than words. It's communion, it's surrender, it's power. Now watch prayer. It is a sacred space where fears are exchanged for peace, weakness is met with strength, and silence is filled with God's voice. Ain't that good? How many got some fears? Don't raise your hand, but you know what I'm saying. I'm scared of some stuff. Not like fear, like phobic, but this is a big project or, you know, you got a bad doctor report or something going on. We're going to deal with fear. Are you lying if you say you don't deal with fear? Now, I'm not saying you live in that state all the time, but when fear shows up, what are you going to show up with? You show up with prayer, and then guess what fear turns into? It exchanges into peace. Come on, somebody, you know what I mean? Like, I don't know how or when or what, but I know who's going to do it. Come on, can he do it? He's going to do it, amen. He's going to work it out, amen. But he needs your cooperation. And, you know, is prayer formal? I'm like, no. Hey, God, what's up? You know, you're supposed to pray in the name of Jesus, obviously. Some of you are going to learn that. We're going to talk about that. The only thing you need to do is seal the deal is thank you in the name of Jesus, and you're good. But you don't have to have this holy ritual of prayer. You know what I'm saying? Now, some of you got the religion burned in you, you know? You know what I mean? And it ain't good because I'm being honest with you. It never makes you live up to the label of where God made you, and you feel like, you know, well, I'm not good enough. What do you mean ain't good enough? See, everybody thinks sin separated them from prayer. That's a lie. Jesus separated sin from you so you could come to his presence anytime you want. There ain't no conviction in God. God ain't convicting you. God's loving you. He's telling you, come on in. He knows what you did last night. He's cool. Come on in. Look, I'm telling you, man, you can't make this simpler because here's the thing. People think, well, I have to be spiritual to be with God. No, you just got to be saved to be with God. And then when you figure out how saved you are, you'll start living spiritual. That's what starts happening. So just go slow. You're a work in progress, all right? We all are. Check this out. I think this is big, right? It is a sacred space where these fears are exchanged. Peace shows up. Weakness is met with strength. Silence is filled with God's voice. And basically, the invitation to praise, an invitation to intimacy with the creator of the universe. And yet, it's so personal that even your whispered cries matter to him. Prayer is not about mastering a method. It's about meeting a person. And when a believer truly understands, prayer no longer feels like a duty. It becomes a delight for the soul. It's oxygen for your spirit. That's so good. In a world full of noise, distraction, and stuff, prayer becomes the still place where God speaks, leads, and transforms us. And it's how we walk in victory with God. So real simple is this. Look what it says in Luke 11:1. I like this. I want you to see this. I thought this was really cool in Luke 11:1. It says this. It says, one day he was praying in a certain place, and when he finished, one of his disciples said, Master, teach us to pray, just as John taught his disciples. They wanted to learn how to pray. They wanted to understand it. So the point we got to get to, number one, is what is prayer? Pop that up there. You're going to love this. What is prayer? Now, you ever ask yourself, like, what does it really look like? What does it really sound like? How does it work? How does it flow? How do we figure it out? Here's how we do it. Ready? Prayer is a sacred exchange between God and man, a spiritual communion where we speak to God and open ourselves to hear from him. Amen? Now, that seems real simple. It's what? It's not simply repeating some religious list of needs. It is a conversation with monologue and dialogue. It's a relationship, not a ritual. It's a divine partnership. Prayer is where earth touches heaven and creates communion with God, the creator. You know what I'm saying? What a privilege, right? But how many times are we not tapping into prayer because we're handling it ourselves? Not in a weird way. You know what I'm saying? Like, I got it, God. You're right. Sit this one out. Like, what are you doing? Come on in, man. I'm not being weird with this. What I'm saying is, have you invited him into your daily life? That's what he wants. God wants transparent communication of invitation to come on in. Come on in, Jesus. It's like anybody. If you want somebody to come over, you got to invite them. There's a position in our heart saying, come on, Jesus. You know, this is what I want to tell you about Jesus. It's like a revolving door. It's okay. You could come in and come out with him. He doesn't lock the door, man. You know what I'm saying? Come on in, man. How many of you haven't been there for a while? Man, I haven't been here for a while. Well, come on back. Come on in and check it in. I think a lot of times what happens is just we get so busy doing life, we forget the person we're supposed to be doing life with. Right? So put that slide up there. You got to see this thing. Look, what is prayer? This is going to help you. Slide number one is going to help you because I want this to be effective. Prayer is communicating with God. Okay, no duh. We know this, right? Talking and listening to him is a what? A relationship, and it is a spiritual transaction. Does that make sense? You get that? So I talk, I listen. Now, he might not answer right away, but he's going to answer you. You might not know how or when, but you're going to know. And you ever have God do you like this? I don't know. You ever see somebody, they look good. You know, they looking fine. Like, man, Kermit's looking sharp, man. Got his suit on. He's all ready to go. But you ever see somebody dialed in, but you say, something ain't up. Something's not right. You know what I mean? Looks good, but something's up. And you ever go up to them and say, hey, man, I'm praying for you. And they're like, man, thank God you're praying for me, man. I really, in my heart, I needed some prayer. What I'm saying to you is this. That's being led by the Spirit of God, and you don't even know it. Just because the picture looks good, you got a knowing something's up. So what am I trying to get in his hand? Sometimes in the spirit, you might pray about something and he doesn't give you direct answers like, thus says the Lord God Almighty. You just got a knowing. Like, I know that ain't something I'm supposed to do. You ever been there? You ever been there? And you ever pray about something and leave it alone and you say, man, I don't know, but I know God wants me to do that. Come on, right? I know God wants me to do that. I don't know. Can you explain why? Cannot explain why. I just know I'm supposed to do it. Come on, you get what I'm saying? So what am I trying to get? Sometimes it's not as much him saying, thus says the Lord God Almighty, this is what thou shalt do. It's a knowing, it's a seeing, it's an understanding. Did you pull that in? I'm telling you, this is important. Why? Because this communication side. This word in the Greek, I messed it up in first service. I'm not about to try it in second service, okay? Basically, what is the Greek definition, which is where we understand and study from? To offer up, to worship, to make requests, to commune. It's how we connect with heaven. Now, here's the word. It's two words, right? Pro and ashumo, whatever this thing means, right? Here's the number one thing, right? What does pros mean? This is the word put together. Toward, face to face with. So that's what prayer is, face-to-face with God. Okay? Here's the other part of it, ready? To express wishes, desires, and vows. Meaning, this is what it literally means. To move toward God with intentional focus to bring your desire into his presence and speak to him face-to-face as a child speaks to their father. It implies reverence, intimacy, expectation. It's not shouting from afar. It's drawing near to God who welcomes conversation. Get it? But now let me say this. How many times have you prayed and you're checked out? You know, you got that. Bless me. Man, I do. God bless them. God's like, I already blessed them. Ding dong. Pray real prayers. To me. Ephesians 1:3. How many go through the religiosity of praying sometimes? And then like you think, but you're not intentional. You know what I'm saying? You ever talk to somebody and they're not paying attention? I do it every Sunday with you guys. That was funny. But some of you are checked out. But you ever do that like with your spouse? I got jokes. Don't play. You don't mess with me, man. Come on. I'm funny. How am I funny? I'm funny like a clown? You like that? Don't be playing with me. Okay. You guys got me? But you ever like talk? Oh, here you go. Who's married? You ever talk to your wife and you're not paying attention? Y'all scared men. Scared men. Can't even say, okay. Can't say, yeah, I know exactly what you're talking about. Did it this morning. Oh, he's brave. Mike's brave. Got his hand. I see that hand, sir. Yes, I'll be praying for you. Right? She sounds like Charlie Brown. Wah, wah, wah, wah, wah, wah, wah, wah, wah. Not that she, I don't know what she's talking about. And I'm like, yeah. You're not listening to me. You're darn right I'm not listening to you. I don't even know what you're talking about. But wait, go slow. You've been intentional. Have you, okay, look, just Rolodex. Have you been intentional with conversation? Yes. Have you been unintentional with conversation? Absolutely. What kind of conversation do you think you need to be having with God? Thank you. Like, you got to be really in with God. Because God's like, if you checked out, I ain't checking in. You know what I'm saying? I started getting really good, right? I started coaching people one-on-one, doing this stuff. Man, I'm telling you, man, you know what made me really light years apart from where I was? Paying attention while I'm in the conversation to the point where I'm almost so laser-focused. I'm not even looking. And I'm processing what they're saying. You're tapping the brilliance you didn't even know you had because it's not you, it's God. See what I'm saying? So I had to learn, you better slow this thing down. You can't be quick with God with this praying thing like, you know, blah, blah, blah, and go your merry way. Because there's a place of relationship. There's a place of worship. There's a place of petition. There's a place of surrender. That's what you got to realize. When we get in this, there's the prayer of faith. Do you realize if you prayed a prayer of faith and you don't have faith when you prayed it, you didn't pray no prayer.
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0: You ever go in there and ask God and believe you receive when you pray? You ever come out and ask God for the same thing 3 days later? Yeah, everybody in the room. So if you prayed with faith the first time, why are you going back and asking again? Because you didn't pray with faith the first time. That's why it didn't work. I believe I receive when I pray. Then why are you going back 3 days later asking for the same thing you believed you received when you prayed? Because you didn't believe you received the first time you prayed. Let's do it again slow on this side. I go in there to prayer with the prayer of faith. That's a prayer. You know, Mark 11:20. Whosoever shall say unto this mountain, be thou removed, be thou cast in the sea, shall not doubt in his heart, but shall believe whatsoever he says shall come to pass, he shall have whatsoever he says. And when you stand praying, believe you receive when you pray. Okay? So if I'm supposed to believe I receive when I pray, I don't have to believe I see it when I see it. I believe I see it when I pray. Believed I received when I prayed. If I believed I received when I prayed, why would I ask for the same thing that I believed I received when I prayed if I didn't pray my first time with unbelief? Well, prayer don't work. It's not really God's side. It's user error. A lot of times it's user error. Because God ain't into like, you know, I used to think God was like shooting craps when I first got saved. Like, hey, we got a 50-50 luck roll. We can maybe work something out. No, God's 100% on time with his stuff. You know what I'm saying? I looked in the mirror and said, this dude got to change. God don't got to change. What am I saying? Am I praying scriptural? Am I praying like this? Praying the prayer of consecration. Jesus did that in the Garden of Gethsemane. Showed up and said, not my will, but thine will be done. Have you ever had a not my will, but thine will be done moment? That's when the will of God is not known. Like coming to this church. Smile at your neighbor. You know what I'm saying? Like, I don't want to go there. I don't like you. Too bad. God wants you to come. Surrender. No, I'm being serious. Yeah, how about the call of God on your life or something you're doing? Not where the will of God is not known. I have to surrender to what it is that God wants me to know. Does that make sense? So what am I trying to get you to understand? Sometimes you pray a prayer that you don't know the will of God, but you know God what? I'm going. Point number two, write this down because we got to go. We're going to go fast. What is the power and purpose of prayer? Well, the power and purpose of prayer is this. It's to see your life transformed by God's ability. Now, I want you to just pull this in real quick and understand this. You can put the slide up there because this is going to help them. Jesus didn't just preach prayer. He practiced it. Does that make sense? Okay, the disciples saw him engage in real, intimate, powerful communication with the Father. So here's my question real quick, right? I got like 9 minutes. You guys with me? If Jesus needed to pray and he was God in the flesh, how much more to me and you got to pray? He's always leaving to go pray. Where's he going? He's going to get away with his Father to load up so he can make it to face tonight. How many need to get a little bit away with God and get some prayer and just take a ride and go, God, this stinks. God, I need help. God, I don't know what to do. God, help me. Why? Because it's they weren't stirred by the sermon on prayer. They were stirred by the lifestyle of prayer. You know what I mean? And I'm going to tell you, and parents, let me tell you right here now, best thing in the world you can do, start praying in front of those kids. You ain't got to pray these long, drawn-out, boring prayers. I make them agree. I make them believe. I do it quick. So they're going to know how to lean on God later because you ain't going to be there forever. Not that you're going anywhere, but you can't be with them when they're out and about. They got to know right from wrong. You know what I'm saying? So you got to teach them how to pray. You got to learn how to pray. Christ himself, even though he was the Son of God, yet he often prayed to set example to teach us the what? The necessity of prayer. You know, next time you're going to get an argument in the house, how many people argue a little bit? Don't raise your hand, you know, but you about ready to argue. Mike, you're 2 for 2 today, man. You're like, got his hand up for everything. You must've been good in school. I don't, Cindy, we're going to pray for you. Amen. Praise the Lord. I know it's easy. That's why. I got a problem with all you people in 10:30, just like 9 o'clock. And I'm going to pick on. Everybody comes up to Pastor Liz and goes, oh, we're praying for you. Like, what am I? Some kind of project? Why you say yes? Everywhere I go, we're praying for Pastor Liz. Like what? Like literally the other day, I'm over there. Well, just tell Pastor Liz we're praying for her. Like, I'm like, who's praying for me? Does anybody pray for me besides my mother? Thank God. That's it. Look at their hands. Look at the hands. Who's praying for me? Okay, put your hands down. Who's praying for Pastor Liz? It's unbelievable. Well, you're not easy to live with, Pastor Chris. How do you know? You live with me? Maybe I'm a nice guy. Unbelievable, right? What am I trying to get? Be an example of prayer. So the next time you guys get ready to clash, say stop. Let's pray about it. Oh, it's got quiet in here. Because you know why? Everybody wants to have an opinion, but all the opinions are settled when we go to a place of prayer. I think this, you think this, let's go pray about it. What's it going to look like when you pray about it? How much strife are you going to have in your house when you pray about it? Strife-free life comes from a life of prayer. We ain't going to get strife about that. We're going to make decisions and we're going to pray. Come on, somebody. Get excited about Jesus, right? Here we go. Look at this, look at this, look at this, look at this. Jesus had a dedicated life of prayer. What? Look at it. Look at what this commentary said. Though they had been with him a long time, they still felt their lack in ignorance in prayer. True disciples always desire deeper fellowship. These guys were rolling with Jesus. They were side by side, but something inside of them wanted to go deeper. Prayer lets you go deeper in your walk with God. Let you find out more about God. And you might not want to find out too much. Guess what, though? Still be prayerful because God's going to lead you and guide you in the place of prayer. And he's going to help you and he's going to reveal himself to you. So let's just say this. Let me ask you this. If me and you are going to go be friends, we got to spend time together. How are we going to know one another if we don't spend time together? Prayer is you spending time with God, getting to know him, and he gets to know you. You say, he does know me. Yeah, but he knows you, but you need to know him. Remember this, and don't forget this. This is a key that I think is so important. And I think effective prayer is the foundation of power for your life. It's heartfelt discipleship. I love this, right? I think this is good. Jesus led a life of miracles, and it was fueled by his prayer life. I think it's so cool. What is the heart of discipleship? It's connecting, it's transforming, and it's empowering. How many need some of that connection? You know what I mean? How many need some of them transformation? There's some areas in me I got to fix. And how many really could use some of those places where not does it connect? Not only does it kind of lift you up, but it produces what? Empowerment. I can't face today without him. You know, remember in the Bible when Paul came, and he said, man, there was this angel of Satan. It buffered me. Remember we talking about it? He said, blow after blow after blow after blow after blow after blow. He said, I'm tired of this, man. And he said, he prayed the Lord three times, right? I think that's prayer. Paul even said he prayed. You know what he did? He asked. It's a cycle of prayer. You see it. Paul's got a problem. Buffeting. He goes, hey, can you make this go away? Jesus said, what? My grace is sufficient. Because in your weakness, I'll be made strong. What did you see? In that place of prayer, Paul was empowered by the anointing to face the thing he couldn't face by himself. Was it big? Was it spiritual? Was it wild? No, what did he say? Coach, you know what he said? He said, hey, look, he goes, I want this to go away. God said, I'm not going to make it go away. I'm going to make you bigger than what you're facing. Come on, somebody. That's prayer. You know what I mean? Invite him in. Come on in, Jesus. Do your thing. Come on into my life. Come on into my family. Come on into my situation. Come on into my circumstance. Why did God give us prayer? You ever asked that one? Because he desires a relationship with you, a partnership, place of communication. Here's the thing. It's not just the spiritual practice. It's a divine gift. It connects heaven and earth, and it gives humanity access to God's heart and mind. This is key. Look at this slide. I love this, man. He didn't set it to be a ritual. He set it to be a relationship, okay? That's big, right? That's so huge, right? Slide number 3 says this, right? I think this is huge because I think it's important for you. God didn't create prayer to be a ritual. He designed it for what? Intimacy. From the beginning, God walked with Adam in the garden. Prayer is how we return to that place of fellowship. That's why you pray. I want to go back to a place of fellowship. Why? Because God created us for fellowship. That was the beginning. God, remember I told you last week, or when I was thinking, I said, what was the first real problem? Isolation. Man's first problem wasn't sin. It was separation. You were separated from him. God did everything in his ability to get you back because he cares for you that much. So much so he sent his only begotten son. Think about that. You know, we use these things so quick, we forget about it. If you were the only person in the world, he would send Jesus. It's true. But do you know that? If you were the only one that was lost, he thinks you're valuable enough to send his son in exchange for you. Because he's that good. It's huge. Even in our mistakes, in our pitfalls, in our problems, it's okay. And the last point is this. Look this up real quick. We'll get you this one. And you guys are going to come. What happens when we pray? A lot of things happen when you pray. Most of all, your life starts to change. It becomes different because prayer is not... I think this is really good. Prayer is not overcoming God's reluctance, but laying hold of God's willingness. Isn't that a good way to look at it? Like, sometimes I think we're praying like, oh God, like he's reluctant to do it. No, God said when you pray, you tap into God's willingness. He's not reluctant to do these things, for he's willing to do this. And the last slide, check this out. I think it's going to help you. I think it kind of pulls it in. Prayer isn't religious duty. It's a privilege. It's a weapon and it's a lifeline.
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0: Church. 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
1: What comes to mind when you hear the word strong? Now, there's tons of things that you could be thinking about, like. Or you might be thinking about a strong man. I was thinking about cutting the head off and putting... I wasn't sure you'd actually believe it, so I... sometimes when we think about strong, we think about strong odors. You might be thinking of a strong attitude, or, you know, there's all kinds of things that go with the word strong, but there's probably no better thing to think of than the love of a mother. Amen? The love of a mother. So today is Mother's Day, and as Hunter and I talked about this series, we thought, well, let's do a series on strong women, and we'll start on Mother's Day. Deborah wasn't a mother that we know of. She might have been, but the Bible doesn't tell us about that part of her life. We're not going to focus so much on the mothering part as the strong woman part. Do we have some strong women here today? Yeah? Okay, that was really lousy. Okay, so that was your cue, guys. All right, guys, you're supposed to be supporting this strong woman. Do we have any strong women here today? Yeah, there we go. All right. Yes, that is much, much better. All right, now for most of us, when we think of the word strong, we equate that to perhaps power or influence or control, but Scripture kind of tells us a little bit different story. And so over the next few weeks, that's what we're going to be looking at is how the Bible kind of frames strong women. And so we're going to spend 4 weeks on this subject. And guys, don't worry. We're going to talk about strong men in June, okay? We've got Father's Day coming, so don't get too bent out of shape. But I do want to say strong women have clearly shaped the course of history, okay? They have. And oftentimes they are able to shape history because they don't try to fit perhaps the cultural expectations of the day. And they take some strong views and strong positions. But as they do this, they always trust God, and God works through them to do some amazing things. Have you ever noticed that God works through what the world might consider ordinary people to do extraordinary things? And I love that because that, to me, that gives a lot of hope, okay? God, he's not looking for perfection. He knows us too well to expect that. But he is looking for ordinary people who are willing to trust him. And I hope over this four-week period, I hope that you will discover that God's definition of strength isn't about status, it's really about surrender. And that kind of runs counter to what the world wants to say. And so this series is intended to help us gain a bigger perspective on what God considers strong men and strong women. All right, now, today we're going to begin with Deborah. And some of you may not know who Deborah was, but Deborah was a woman who stepped up at a time when others were stepping down. She stepped up when others stepped down. And so today, as we look at her life, we find out that she was what the Bible called a judge. So where would you find a judge in Scripture? A logical place to look would be the book of Judges. Yes, Deborah was one of those judges. And she was also called a prophet. And a prophet was someone who spoke, typically spoke the word of God, but she was speaking the word of God, and she spoke it with clarity in a season where there was a real crisis. And as a result, she really, really made a difference. Her story, I hope, meets us right where we are, because we all face moments where something needs to be said. Something needs to be done. Amen? I certainly think we're in a time such as that today. And the question becomes, will you be someone who steps up to the challenge of our day, or are you going to be someone who shies away, someone who hesitates, someone who backs off, someone who steps down? Deborah was a person who said yes to the call of God, and she stepped up. And because of that, God moved powerfully through her to do some very dramatic things, and the course of history was changed because of her courage and because of the victories that she won on behalf of God. Now, Deborah lived in what I would call a time of compromise. And when I think of this time period, I can't help but think about the time we live in right now. Because in Judges 4:1 it says, "Again, the Israelites did evil in the eyes of the Lord." So, again, isn't it amazing how thousands of years have gone by and we still haven't gotten it right, have we? Again, they did evil in the eyes of the Lord. So this wasn't a one-time mistake, and their disobedience on this occasion led to 20 years of oppression under King Jabin of Cana and his commander, the commander of his army, Sisera. So these two individuals, that's to the children of Israel, and in this time frame, God chose to do something through the strength of a woman. Fear during that time was normal. Oppression was expected. Something kind of interesting is there was sort of a silence on the part of God. I don't know so much that it was God being silent as it was the people just not listening. But there was this disconnect between the people of God and God himself. And because of that, God raised up Deborah. Now, Scripture introduces Deborah in chapter 4, and that whole chapter is basically talking about her time as a judge. We don't have time to read all those scriptures, but I do want you, it'd be good for you to turn to that chapter, because there are details that you're going to miss out on that I just don't have time to go into today that are really good that you should check out. But I want you to notice what it says in verse 4 of chapter 4. As we're being introduced to her, it says, "Now Deborah, a prophet, was leading Israel at that time. Okay, so first thing I want you to notice here is that we're told who she is, who she was, and who was that? A prophet. And the point is, God raises up people who listen before they act. Okay, God works through people who will listen to him, who will talk to him prior to taking action. And that's something that sometimes I think we don't want to listen to anyone. We just want to do what we think is right. They did what was right in their own eyes. That's the nature of the culture of that day when Deborah was alive. And I think it's the same culture we have today. People are just doing what they think is right in their own eyes. And so Deborah, being a prophet, she was someone who hears from God and she speaks on behalf of God. And it was Deborah's private relationship with God that led to her public calling and a position where she was able to lead the Israelites in having victory over God's enemies. So, verse 5 says, she held court under the palm of Deborah, and the Israelites went up to her to have their disputes decided. So she had no palace. She had no, there was no army associated with her. There was no title that she wore that would attract a crowd around her. And yet, even though she didn't have those vestiges of power or control, people came to her, flocked to her, to gain wisdom and direction for their life. They came to her to have disputes settled. Why? Because they recognized there was something different about this woman. A generation grew up who knew neither the Lord nor what he had done for his people, Israel. Deborah stood out as someone who did know the Lord. And in a time where God's voice was distant, in a time where few people were listening for God, Deborah had a relationship with God and heard from God and responded to what God was telling her. And that's where blessing begins in our lives today as well. It doesn't begin with being a charming person. It doesn't begin with charisma. It's not a matter of personality, and it's not even a matter of opportunity, okay? Blessing begins with having clarity in our relationship with God, listening to God, and responding to the message that God is giving to us in our lives. Psalm 25, verse 14 says, "The Lord confides in those who fear him. He makes his covenant known to them." So Deborah had cultivated this relationship with God to such a degree that she was listening at the right time, and she was ready to respond because she had been listening to his voice. She had been putting into practice those things that God had guided her toward. And so the question for us today is this: are you walking closely enough with God today, right now, that you can hear his voice? When he speaks to you, do you recognize who he is? And do you take what he says to heart, and do you implement God's commands in your life? Jesus said in John 10, 27, "My sheep listen to my voice." Okay, so if we're one of his sheep, We are to be what? Listening. And then it says, I know them. Okay, so the shepherd knows his sheep. I know them. Does God know you? You know, in the New Testament, we're told that there are going to be those that come before the Lord, and he's going to say, I never knew you. They think they know the Lord, but do you really know the Lord? Are you really following the Lord? Is he really your Savior? Is he really your Lord, your Master? Are you following him? It says, I know them, and they follow me. So, three foundational words there: listening, knowing, following. And Deborah listened, God knew her, and she followed him. How about you? Deborah was ready to be used in a public way because she had been faithful to God in her private life. And that's where our growth needs to really be taking place. We show up here on Sunday. Just because you show up here does not mean that you have a growing relationship with God. You are missing the boat, because there is far more to a relationship with God than just showing up on a Sunday morning. God wants to use those who are listening to him and responding to him. And I hope that's the kind of person you are, but many times we're not that person. Listening to God is essential. Amen? But there comes a moment when what you have heard must be put into action. Okay? It's not enough just to listen to God. It's not enough just to read his word. Okay, all of us can do that. God expects us to act on what we have learned. So, Judges 4:6 says that she, meaning Deborah, sent Barak and said to him, "The Lord, the God of Israel, commands you, go." Okay. So this is a moment of truth. This is a moment of truth. This is when God's command, it's not Deborah telling this military person to go. This is God's command. Deborah just happens to be the person through whom God is communicating. So God is saying, go. And so as we look at this, I want you to know that God raises up people who will act when others hesitate. Because when she says go to Barak, he doesn't really want to go. Now, I'm not sure what he was afraid of. Maybe he's been in battle and has lost over and over again, because Jabin had been oppressing them for 20 years. And after 20 years of being pounded, maybe he's just not quite sure he wants to go through that again. And yet, Deborah tells Barak to take 10,000 men and go into battle but she attaches a wonderful promise from God. And that promise is found in verse 7. It says, I, meaning here, God will lead Sisera, the commander of Jabin's army, with his chariots and his troops to the Kishon River and give him into your hands. So what is the word of the Lord? What is he saying? He's saying, I promise you, you're going to win the battle. I want you to go. I want you to fight, and you're guaranteed to win. Now, if you had a guarantee like that, why would you hesitate? It's kind of a mystery to some degree why he would hold back. But he did hold back. In verse 8, it says, Barak said to her, if you go with me, I will go. But if you don't go with me, I won't go. Okay, Now, obviously he has a lot of faith in Deborah, but maybe not so much faith in God. He hesitated. Why? Because he doesn't have the Lord with all of his heart, with all of his soul, and with all of his mind. Deborah has that relationship, but her leader, her commander, was not someone who had that kind of trust in God. There's this reluctance. And I know, yes, it's a real battle, and somebody could die, and maybe he's just afraid, I'm not ready to die. But he places a condition on his obedience. If you go with me, then I'll go. And here's where Deborah's time with the Lord pays off. Verse 9, certainly I will go with you. So she's open to that. She's like, okay, yeah, I'll go with you. Let's get this done. But then she points out, because you have hesitated, because you have doubted, because you have held back, because you were stepping away, here's what she says. But because of the course you are taking, the honor will not be yours, for the Lord will deliver Sisera into the hands of a woman. Now, when you read that, you think, oh, Deborah's going to get the honor. No, it's not going to be Deborah. But Deborah is just saying to him, here's what the Lord is telling me. Yes, you're going to win the battle, but you're not going to get the honor. And so she lays that out there for him, and he decides to come on board, but he has hesitated, whereas she totally trusted the Lord. Now, what I want to say to you is, you need to be trusting the Lord with all your heart, your soul, your mind. I mean, if you're not at that place where you're trusting him, then you need to really do some reflecting. 1 Timothy 1:7 says, "For the Spirit God gave us does not make us timid, but gives us what? Power, love, and self-discipline." You know, there are areas of our lives where God has given us clear instruction. Amen? I mean, the Bible is filled with clear instructions. We are educated so far above our obedience, it's not even funny. We know what we need to be doing, but we hesitate. We delay. We put off. God is very clear about salvation. If you don't have Jesus as your Savior, you're going to be lost. Okay? The Bible is clear. Why in the world do people hesitate? It's like, I don't get it. God is offering us forgiveness of sins, and he's offering us salvation, reward of heaven, so many benefits from accepting Jesus as our Savior. And people don't follow through and do it. Why? Because there's something that they love more than God. And they're putting that thing or that person or that activity first of authority. And so we need to act without hesitation. Amen? Unfortunately, we often live like Barak. I'll step out if I feel supported. I'll obey as long as it's safe, long as there's no threat, long as it doesn't take away anything that I want to do, then yes, I'm in. I'll move if somebody goes with me, right? When the question is asked and the volunteer is asked for and nobody else moves, well, then I'm out. No, God is looking for people who won't hesitate to step into the gap. People who are willing to step up, people who are willing to take on responsibility But you're not going to do that if you don't have that relationship with the Lord where you trust Him and you know that He will be with you and He will empower you and He will equip you and He will deliver you and you will have the victory. But you have to trust Him if you want those rewards. You have to take action. Now, if we take action, that brings me to the last point that I want to stress, and that is God brings victory to those who obey. As simple as that. If we will step into the gap, if we will step up to the responsibility, God will be with us. And so as the story continues, everything unfolds just as God said it would. Barak gathers his troops. Deborah goes with him into the battle. And in verse 15, it says, at Barak's advance, the Lord, what? Routed Sisera and all his chariots and army by the sword. So who's winning the battle here? God is. God is the one who gets the credit. God is the one who's doing it. Barak and his army is just happens to be there. They're involved, but it's the victory belongs to the Lord. Psalm 20, verse 7 says, some trust in chariots and some in horses, but we trust in what? The name of the Lord. Yeah, I love when we sing those, the name of the Lord songs. You know, those are so powerful. We need to sing those. We need to be reminded. Why? Because we very easily put ourselves before the Lord. We have a victory and we begin to take the glory. We take, you know, oh, look how good I am. No, it has nothing to do with how good you are. You're just an ordinary person that God may be choosing to do an extraordinary thing through. And Israel, by all standards, was totally overmatched. They should have lost, but they win the victory because why? Because God is fighting for them. God is fighting. He is going before them. He is bringing the victory. And that's the way God works. When God's people trust Him, God works through them. The question is, do you trust God enough to obey Him?
0: That's all we have time for today. But we invite you to call South Daytona Christian Church at 767-6949 if you have questions about today's message. South Daytona Christian Church is located at 2121 Kenilworth Avenue, just off Big Tree Road in South Daytona. We invite you to join us for Sunday Bible study at 9:30 and worship at 10:30. A nursery is always provided. Today's broadcast of The Harvest has been brought to you by Fox Mattress Makers, 1966 North Nova Road in Holly Hill. We thank Fox Mattress for their faithful support of this program.
2: Good morning, and thank you for tuning in to another episode of Holly Hill Business Spotlight. We are here with another fantastic business owner this morning. So if you would like to introduce yourself and tell us the name of your business.
3: Hello, good morning. Yes, my name is Nicole, and I am actually one of the owners of Clark's Family Auto Sales over on Ridgewood. It's in between Fraser's and the big trailer place, the Best Price Trailers.
2: Oh, fantastic. What's the actual address?
3: 950A Ridgewood Avenue in Holly Hill.
2: Great. And what made you choose that location?
3: Well, that location actually kind of chose us. So just part of the beauty of Holly Hill.
2: That happens a lot.
3: Yes. So we were looking. We've actually been open since 2022. It's a mom-son operation, me and my son. And we started in Sanford. But we wanted to expand. We saw a need for more mechanic operations. Mm-hmm. So we started looking for locations, and we found this one in Holly Hill. And to be honest, as a woman of faith, I literally said, the only way we're getting that is if God provides it for us, because there was no way. So he did, through a wonderful man named Robin Hanger, who actually used to own, well, he still owns the property, and he owned the car shop, which was actually located in that facility at that time.
2: Nice. And he still owns a Best Price trailer right next door, correct?
3: Yes.
2: Good, good. So what do you like about being a Holly Hill business?
3: All the support. I really am shocked at how much, you know, the, I guess, city center is what you would call where you're located.
2: City Hall.
3: Yeah, City Hall. City Hall has been very helpful. You know, Mr. Penny, the mayor, has been very supportive. You have been very supportive.
2: Thank you.
3: Just trying to get us in, you know, connected with other businesses. It's hard moving a business so far away, because it's almost like starting a whole new business.
2: Right.
3: So it's been very helpful just getting all the guidance. I mean, right down to the sheriff.
2: Yeah.
3: You know, I mean, it's just been, well, I guess, is it sheriff or chief?
2: Well, we have a great sheriff in Volusia County, but we have a chief. So,
3: yes, yeah. The chief. Sorry.
2: Byron Williams. He's our police chief. So.
3: Yes, and he has been so supportive and great. So we've really, and a lot of the police officers as well.
2: Yes.
3: So we really appreciate them.
2: We have a great police force. I was just talking to my boyfriend about this the other day, about how impressed I am by our police force.
3: Yes.
2: So speaking of our police force, this hasn't been announced yet. I'm creating the marketing material for it now, but this is the Holly Hill Police Department's 9th annual school supply drive coming up soon. And Nicole and Clark's Family Auto Sales is going to be one of seven collection points. So what made you decide to help us with that?
3: Oh, it's a real honor to be able to be a part of that. We get to meet more of the community. We get to help support the community. We're very community driven. So that's right up our alley. So we really appreciate that opportunity.
2: That's what's great about you and your business, and a lot of businesses here in Holly Hill. There's such a community focus here, and I just love that. I love seeing the business owners get together and collaborating. We have business owners that, you know, have nothing to do with each other. You wouldn't think the fields that they were in what could collaborate, but there's a lot of collaboration that goes on.
3: Absolutely. I've definitely been blessed by all the collaboration, including this opportunity.
2: Yeah.
3: So
2: yeah.
3: This is absolutely amazing that, you know, they've opened up a slot for Holly Hill to feature their businesses.
2: Yes.
3: And you're a perfect person for it.
2: Oh,
3: so.
2: Thank you. Yeah, it was interesting because last month was my first month, and I was fortunate to have Shelley as my guest, so that made it a lot easier. And of course, the business owners that are coming on this radio show are all members of the Business Association, so we all know each other really well, so that's helpful as well.
3: Yes.
2: So going back to just real quick about the school supply drive, just to let everybody know, we're going to be collecting school supplies from June 22nd through the end of July. And there will be marketing material out there on social media soon, and there will be marketing material in City Hall in the lobby. There's a TV where we post events and things going on. So we're talking about the community. Tell me some other ways you get involved with the community.
3: Well, we were actually able to do the movie with a cop.
2: Yes.
3: That was really nice. We enjoyed being a part of that. And then in the very beginning, I can't remember the event's name.
2: National Night Out.
3: Yes, National Night Out with Holly Hill. That was our first opportunity, which we were really excited about. And that was, we've got to meet a lot of people and definitely, you know, got some business from that. So that was very great. So right now, that's what we're working on. We are working on partnering with some local nonprofits. I'm still kind of interviewing and kind of praying about that, figuring out who we want to partner with. But it is important to us that, you know, a portion of funds go to charity in our area.
2: I love that. That's fantastic. And we have some great nonprofits right here in Holly Hill. So,
3: yes.
2: So that's good. All right. What else did I want to ask you? So you are in the community redevelopment area. Are you going to take advantage of any of the grants that are available to you in the future?
3: Yes, we are actually we're planning on sometime next year taking advantage of that. We would love to kind of give a facelift to the outside of our building. Right now it definitely looks like a mechanic shop. If you go inside, you'll see that we've definitely put a woman's touch on the inside. It's definitely kid friendly. I've made sure all the sockets are the kind you can't stick nothing in. Nice. all baby proofed. So we really, really, really would love to invite all the women and children out there that, you know, especially our heart is, we know a lot of parents have a hard time with their autistic kids. Mm-hmm. And with my husband being, you know, autistic himself, like, it's important to us that we have an inviting environment.
2: Yeah.
3: For all kids, but definitely families that, you know, feel like maybe they can't go certain places. So
2: that's great that you have an inclusive building. You know, we need to have more inclusive buildings that think about, you know, children with autism and children with Down syndrome and, mm-hmm. you know, all children with any kind of special need.
3: Yes, mm-hmm. absolutely. I think there's a lot of misunderstanding, especially with autism. It's not something that you can see on the outside. So
2: right. Yeah. Absolutely, absolutely. So let's see what I want to ask you. So what's been your biggest challenge since you started your business?
3: Well, I think the biggest challenge is what a lot of people are seeing, business owners, just the fluctuation in the market, especially the automotive market, parts, just the buying the vehicles. When we go to auction, we're paying ridiculous amounts of money for these cars. I mean, a lot of times we're having to pay what they're valued at. Oh. So in order to just get inventory, and then it may drop that value in a week whenever right. they put the new numbers out, and you can lose $2,000-$4,000 in one transaction. So
2: oh, wow.
3: it's been interesting. But that's how God kind of led us into providing. We started with U-Hauls. Okay. So we could, you know, meet more people and kind of build up our mechanic side. Originally we started because we saw a need. People were just getting ripped off and it just wasn't necessary.
2: It's important to have a

0: less and less people are educated on vehicles, and it's getting more and more complicated with all the electrical, all the computers. We love computers.
1: My dad was always a car guy, and he always fixed everything himself. He could do everything himself, but even he, who knows so much about cars, he said, I won't touch these electrical systems. I don't know anything about them, and there's a lot of people like that, you know?
0: Yes, yeah. So, unfortunately, there's a lot of people getting preyed on, so that's what we saw the need to start helping our customers that purchase vehicles from us, and then they started referring their friends, and it just kind of organically grew into a full-service mechanic shop. We do work with some local dealers and provide dealers with a special rate as well. So we are looking for local dealers that would like to partner with us and help us grow our mechanic side. We also work on fleets. If you have a fleet, bring it in. We got some, you know, great guys that will make sure that you're taken care of and in a timely manner.
1: Oh, that's good to know. That's good to know for a lot of people here locally.
0: Yes.
1: So tell people just real quick, tell the listeners where they can find you online. So do you have social media? Do you have a website?
0: Yes, we have a website. You can actually find our Google page. We're 5-star rated Google. That's probably the best place to find all of our other platforms. We have TikTok. We're starting YouTube. We haven't really put anything on there yet, but we have Instagram, Facebook. That's more my son's department, but I think that's it.
1: And they are
0: all, and the website mostly.
1: Are they all Clark's Family Auto Sales?
0: Yes.
1: Okay.
0: Yes.
1: Perfect. Perfect.
0: Yes. As you can tell, we were not planning on a mechanic shop. So the name, we're just kind of like, well, we need to do something different, but let's just build it first and then kind of see where God takes us with this whole vision. So
1: absolutely, absolutely. And that's probably a good thing. You're on a radio show letting everybody know you do have the mechanic shop.
0: Yes.
1: We also did before we started doing the radio show, I did a Holly Hill Business Spotlight, and we did a spotlight on Nicole and her business. And that's something that we do for our Holly Hill businesses that I'm kind of proud of. So what advice would you give to people looking to start a business?
0: Ooh, well, let's see. I actually thought about that question. So I'm going to actually use my notes because I really wanted to speak from the heart on that, but I want to get it really, really across. So first I would start with passion. Always stay consistent and don't be afraid to ask questions. Yes. That's a huge part. Don't understand that you don't know everything and that failures are part of the process.
1: Absolutely.
0: Not everything is going to happen the way that you think it will.
1: Right.
0: There's always going to be things that you just didn't count on to happen. And you have to be able to roll with the punches. You know, not everything is a negative thing. Sometimes it may feel negative in that moment, but there's so much beauty that comes out of those times, those harder times.
1: Yep.
0: So we're thankful for the good and the bad times.
1: That's
0: for
1: right.
0: Sure. And then make sure that you're building relationships and, you know, not transactions. We live in a world right now where everything's so busy and hustle and bustle, and people, even though they don't realize that's a need of theirs, is that interaction and just humanity.
1: Yep. Yep.
0: We all feel it, and it makes us feel good when we feel it.
1: Yeah, so absolutely. People undervalue the value of networking. Networking's so important because you don't know what you're going to get out of the next person that you meet and talk to.
0: Yes. And, you know, a big thing for us, because we are next to the trailer shop, so Best Price Trailers, so we get a lot of their customers that come into our door thinking it's them. Right. And they'll come in and, you know, like I tell my people, Izzy, she's amazing at the front desk. She is our mama of the location.
1: And
0: so
1: she's so pleasant when she answers the phone. Yeah. And that's important.
0: She's
1: right?
0: Wonderful.
1: That first impression.
0: Yes.
1: Yeah.
0: She is. And we talk about it all the time. And whether they're, you know, it's an opportunity to fix their vehicle or sell them a car, it's always an opportunity to touch their lives.
1: That's right. That's right. Yeah. Fantastic. Let's see what else.

0: I wanted to ask you. Oh, do you have anything new upcoming? Any new offerings, new events?
1: Well, we're really excited about the fact that we were invited from Capital One to become one of their very first independent dealers.
0: Oh, that's fantastic.
1: So we got signed up for that. So now we'll be able to service all of Capital One's customers. So we're super excited about that. We also are also building just new opportunities for finance. So we offer finance to anyone.
0: Okay.
1: So you cannot be denied at our location.
0: Nice.
1: So we do try to get you financed outside first,
0: Okay.
1: through, someone like Capital One or Westlake Financial or one of them. We have a few more. And then if not, then we can get you financed through us.
0: Okay.
1: So we our goal is to get you, getting those better interest rates. So that is a big deal to us, but we want our second, the second purchase from us to be through outside financing. That's our goal, is to help people, build their credit and, get that lower interest and better pricing.
0: It's funny we're talking about this because, when you do go in-house, they've historically called that buy here, pay here. And Nicole and I were at a networking event the other night, and she mentioned buy here, pay here. And a woman said, "What's buy here, pay here?" Which kind of took me back because I thought everybody in the world knew what buy here, pay here was. So just real quick, tell people exactly what buy here, pay here means.
1: So that means that we will carry your loan, basically. So instead of going through a big time lender, we're carrying your loan. And like I said, it's a goal that we have. We work with another company that helps us kind of float that loan because we're still responsible for the money, ourselves, but it's kind of a way of us co-signing on the loan, I guess, the way that it's set up, the way we do it. Some we do hold in-house completely. They're always in-house, but we do try to have an opportunity for them to build their credit. That's our goal. So that's why we work with the other company, so that they can help build the credit. But like I said, they're still always our customer. We don't sell our accounts. We will not ever sell our accounts. We do not agree with that at all. We like to work with our people. So, we understand that sometimes there's a sick child or there's, a lost job,
0: Life happens.
1: Yes, life happens. Communicate with us. We work with you. We try to do the best that we can to keep you in the vehicle. So.
0: And I love that you said try to build their credit. There's a lot of people that don't have good credit, and younger people may not realize the importance of credit, but it's so important to have good credit and to maintain good credit. And if you have no credit, that's still an issue. So you need to get out there, get a credit card, use it financially responsibly. Pay it off every month if you're going to do that, or go to Nicole, buy a car, and get a loan through her. Auto loans, if you pay them on time every month, that they increase your credit score significantly. So it's a good thing to do.
1: Yes, absolutely. Yes. It will save you lots of money.
0: Yes. Those interest
1: Lots of
0: rates,
1: money.
0: they can get high.
1: I mean, cash is king. That's always the best way, but not all of us can,
0: That's right.
1: So if you've got to utilize credit, then you want to make sure that your credit's good to be able to utilize it. So there's ways to build your credit without having to go in debt. So.
0: So what's next for Clark's Family Auto Sales?
1: Well, right now we're just really working on trying to build our service center. And then we are expanding our inventory, so we can start servicing the Capital One customers. We're hoping that they will see us on the website and come and visit us.
0: Nice.
1: And really, I mean, we have some other things in the works that I can't really talk about right now, but I am excited about, and hopefully there will be a much bigger expansion very soon.
0: Oh, good. You planned on doing some sort of grand opening in the past. Are you still planning on doing that?
1: Well, with that thing that we're working on, it should be in the next few months. So I'm gonna know more about that. I'm just waiting, you know, about that credit stuff. You gotta get everything in order, and you know, lending and all that stuff. So we're working on that right now, and once we figure that out, then we'll be able to set a date for a grand opening. Okay. But every day is grand opening for us, so come see us, say hi, stop in for a coffee, stop in for an ice water, meet Miss Izzy, she's awesome. Tell her, you know, you heard us on the radio.
0: Yes, definitely stop in. So as Nicole said, it's her and her son, so it's a family business, and their claim to fame, and it really is true, is that they treat people like family. They're family, and they treat people like family, and they're going to treat you well. They're going to be fair, so make sure you stop in. And Nicole, why don't you tell the listeners one more time everywhere they can find you?
1: Well, you can find us at clarksfamilyautosales.com. You can also find us on Facebook, Google, Instagram, and TikTok. So come in and check us out. We are at 950 A Ridgewood Avenue in Holly Hill. So do you mind if I just give a little gift?
0: No.
1: While I'm here?
0: No, absolutely not.
1: Okay, perfect. Because my son and I were talking about it, and we really wanted to do something special for all the listeners. So we are going to be providing a $50 off any service or repair.
0: Nice.
1: And that is good for one VIN.
0: Okay.
1: Each VIN can get that. So Becky, if you have two vehicles, you can bring both vehicles in for that discount.
0: Nice.
1: If you've got a fleet out there, anyone listening, bring it in. We'll give you $50 off each one. And that promo code is going to be WAPN.
0: Promo code WAPN. So everyone stop by, get their $50 off. And Nicole, thank you so much. I appreciate you being on. And thank you for being a Holly Hill business. We really appreciate you being here.
1: Thank you, Becky. And thank you, WAPN, for having us on.
0: Yes, thank you, Shelley. Goodbye, everybody. Have a blessed day.

a moment of reconsecration as we've just sang that he's given us a garment of praise for a spirit of heaviness. Now it's time to rededicate ourselves back to him. He's done so much. So I shout.

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1: It's 84 degrees.
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3: How many love the name of Jesus tonight? Oh, y'all didn't hear me. I said, how many people love the name of Jesus?

0: Good morning, good afternoon, good afternoon. We welcome you again to Living Faith World Ministry Prayer Line. We are be excited today, and we're looking forward for God to make work mighty in your life today. You are welcome. Call online.
1: Call online. Go ahead.
2: Good afternoon. How is everybody?
1: Fine. Can you speak a little louder?
2: Yeah. Okay. Could you hear me?
1: Yes.
2: Yeah. I may have had a breakthrough yesterday, but in church and the choir, the lady came over to me who looked like she wanted to fight. But it may end up like that. The breakthrough may end up like that, which is having to leave my son alone. But I ignored her, and she stood over me with a book and wouldn't move. She has a problem, you understand? She has a problem, some childhood problem. Something bad happened to her when she was a child. And now it's taking a toll on her. She's crazy, pretty much. So she came over to me on the choir sitting, waiting for the church to begin with this book in her hand. Looked like she had wanted to hit me with it. But I just kept ignoring her. So this is how maybe the thing may end up. Because if she attacks me in church, he's going to get involved. You understand?
1: Yes.
2: Yeah. So a breakthrough should be on the way.
1: Amen. All right. Well,
2: so, yeah, that's how it's going to happen.
0: Amen.
2: I try to ignore her, but maybe this is how it should happen. So I just want to get rid of her because she's violent. You understand? She's a violent person with whatever is bothering her. And she does what she hates to hear me say goodbye. But I can't deal with her, and I shouldn't. So just pray that things may turn out not violent, but just that she leaves this young man alone, because it's going to cause a lot of problems with him, me, and his wife.
1: All right. So, well,
2: that's my thing for today.
1: Well, you have to cast all your cares upon Jesus, because he cares for you. And you must know that no weapon formed against you will prosper. That is your heritage. So, Father God, in the name of Jesus, we lift this situation up to you. We say, peace, be still. Lord God, let that lady go on about her way and leave this family alone. Amen. Lord God, we ask that you calm that storm, Lord God. And we just believe you to build a fence around mother and her son and his wife and protect them from danger, seen and unseen, Lord God. In Jesus' mighty name we pray. Amen.
0: Amen, amen.
2: All right, amen. Okay, and thank you. Next week you'll have something else. Maybe calm. The waves will be calm.
1: Yes. Amen. We believe and we receive.
0: Amen.
2: Yes.
0: Amen.
2: All right.
0: God is good.
2: Thank you.
0: Thank you. God is good today, and we are excited about what God is about to do in your life, because I just believe the word of God. He said, ask, believe, and you shall receive it today. So we encourage you as we join the radio line and get on tune, touch and agree with prayer. We believe in God for a great and mighty day. And whatever you're going through, God has already worked it out. We encourage you to work it out. Why a minister of Baptist do our scripture? We just gonna let God have his way. How about that? Amen. Call online.
1: Call online. Go ahead.
3: How y'all doing?
1: We good. How are you?
3: I'm hanging. I know y'all thought I had to kick y'all to the curb. I just, for when you ain't got no phone, ain't too much you can do. But I be listening to y'all every Monday, though. At 12 o'clock.
0: All right. Amen.
3: Yeah. I said, well, let me get him a call this morning, because I need all kind of prayer. I know if it wasn't for you, when y'all pray for me, I know things work out.
1: All right.
3: Y'all can make up, y'all know how to make miracles come.
0: Oh, praise
1: all
0: God.
1: All right, now. Mm-hmm.
3: Y'all don't tell a lie when y'all be. I will hear the truth and tell a lie. Y'all don't never tell no lie to me. Y'all always tell me the truth.
0: Amen.
3: So that's why I had to give y'all a call and keep praying for my family and everybody around the world and to watch over y'all. Amen. Y'all do an excellent job, but y'all went here on Monday, before I don't know what I do.
0: Amen. You'll be all right. You're going to be all right in the Lord.
3: Yeah, but y'all keep praying for me. And even though sometimes I be down about my sight, I just keep on. He said I'm still somebody.
0: Amen.
3: And, a lot of people don't think like that. They, but we can't worry about what man think. A man will let you down when God won't.
0: All right.
1: That's
0: praise
1: right.
0: God.
3: And, so I just had to keep it moving. It ain't easy, though. I tell you that one thing. It ain't easy.
0: Oh, but he didn't bring it. It's for the leaving.
3: He said that it won't, every day ain't going to be no good day. So, I have to just deal with it like that. I put in him. People always tell me, smile, well, you can't see him. How you please him? I say, I can't hardly see you, but I put him before I put you. I said, you're a man. I said, man will let you down when he won't.
0: Praise
3: some
0: God.
3: People get,

0: I have it on that station. You know, I might can't talk to y'all, but I say I got my phone back on now, so I'm gonna call them right now. I say ain't got no excuse. You know, people put all kind of excuses before him, but when you need him, then you all with that. All this and that, but when you think everything high off, they like they say what goes up must come down.
1: Amen.
0: So, I keep telling people, I say, better not forget about him, because every morning I wake up, I tell him, thank God. You know, I might can't hardly sleep, but I still thank him, though. Like I say, it's people in worse shape than me, and they keep doing the same thing I do. Just be thankful for just be breathing. You know,
2: all right.
0: I just lost this. I don't know if y'all know this guy named Joe. He just passed this last Thursday morning. He had cancer, but his wife, she hanging in there. And so, but like I say, every day, we ain't meant to be here forever. So that's why he say, be ready when I get ready to come, because I might come with a twinkle of an eye. So
2: that's right.
0: If you're ready, that's the question.
2: You got to stay, you know, ready.
1: Yeah,
0: man. So he ain't gonna be trying to hear that shoulda, woulda, coulda stuff. He gonna say, "Is you ready when he come?"
2: Yes, yes.
1: Amen.
0: All that other stuff. Well, I shoulda did this and I said, okay. Mm-hmm. Well, you could shoulda do it all that in the lake of fire. You gonna be casting in the lake of fire.
1: Amen.
0: Be down in Holland when you could be down in Holland, but I ain't nothing I could do for you this, because you had all the time you wanted on the earth to make that decision. You ain't got to do nothing but take one word. Just
1: that.
0: Ask God.
1: Yes.
0: Yeah, ask God just forgiveness. Say, God, I know I sin and I forgive. I ask him every morning. I say, just whatever I did, Father, forgive me. I'm human. I'm going to make mistakes. That's why he said every day, 7 times 7, and one day he'll forgive you.
1: Yes.
0: But, you know, but some of us think we'll never sin. Mm. I told him, I say, the devil is a lie.
1: Amen.
2: Yeah.
0: And of course, all of us going to sin every day, because the flesh is weaker than the spirit. You know.
1: Amen.
0: We human, and he understand that. But all you got to do is come to him and just tell him and ask him for forgiveness. He don't mind doing that. And like he said, there ain't no sense to keep doing the same thing when you got the wisdom and knowledge and understanding to do the right thing. But we, some of us just, you know. But everybody ain't like y'all, unfortunately, good people, and do that. We just have to pray for the mother. We can't worry about what they do. We just, the only thing we could do is pray for them.
2: Yeah.
0: You know.
2: All right, Brother David.
0: Yeah.
2: Okay. And even when you don't call in, we still be praying for you. We love you very much.
0: Well, yeah. I appreciate that. I appreciate to hear that. That's what I wanted to hear. I appreciate that.
1: Amen.
0: Like I say, I've been struggling a little bit, but he keep waking me up every morning. So, like I said, I don't know what's in store for the rest of the day, but I just thank God I was able to get in touch with y'all. And y'all keep praying for me and my family and everybody around the world.
2: We're going to do that.
1: Amen.
2: Thanks for calling.
1: Amen. We thank Brother David, amen, for what all God is doing in his life. We thank God for just being God and God all by himself, because he may not come when you want him, but I know he's always on time. So we praying for that family, amen, even more, that God continue blessing them, God keep delivering them, and God keep directing them which way they should go, because prayer changes things. And as we pray and believe in our heart, somebody holler, say, it shall be done.
2: Amen.
1: As we continue to go on, amen, with the scripture, we just give God all the glory for you listening in and tuning in today, because this is the day that the Lord has made for us at Living Faith World Ministry, and I know he has made that day specially for you. So we encourage you today to join in with us. Put on your guns, put on your saddle, and ride with us in the prayer line today, and let God have his way. How about that? Amen. As Minister Baptist, please read out the scripture. We just gonna believe God for miracles.
2: Our scripture today is coming from Psalms 118. Oh, give thanks unto the Lord, for he is good, because his mercy endure forever. Let Israel now say that his mercy endure forever. Let the house of Aaron now say that his mercy endure forever. Let them now that fear the Lord

0: say that his mercy endure forever. I called upon the Lord in my distress. The Lord answered and set me in a large place. Amen.
1: Amen. Thank God for the word. Amen.
0: Call online. Go ahead.
2: Hello, Minister Baptiste.
0: Hello.
2: This is Minister Durr. I'd like for you all to say a prayer for me because I keep waking up with headaches.
0: Okay. Father God, in the name of Jesus, we lift Minister Durr up to you, Lord God. He say he keep waking up with headaches. Lord God, we rebuke those headaches.
1: Amen.
0: In the name of Jesus, because you did not send those headaches, and they are violating the property of God.
1: Come on.
0: So, Father God, in the name of Jesus, we send those headaches back to the sender. Lord.
1: Amen.
0: God, oh God, and we say that Brother Durr is healed, he is whole, because by your stripes and with your stripes he is healed, Lord God. Let him begin to feel release even now as we are praying, Lord God. Let your anointing come upon him. Remove every burden, Father.
1: Yes.
0: Destroy every yoke, Lord God. Hallelujah. Hallelujah. Hallelujah. Hallelujah, Lord God. And send those headaches back to the pits from whence they came.
1: Right.
0: In Jesus' name I pray. Amen. Amen.
1: Amen.
2: Amen. Thank you, Minister Baptiste, and God bless all of y'all.
0: God bless.
1: Amen. Amen. What
2: well, have a great day.
0: You too.
2: Keep doing the work of the Lord.
1: Amen.
0: All right.
1: We truly thank God for each of our callers that this morning, as we get started doing the Lord's work, the enemy's coming to kill, steal, and destroy, but I know God is able, and we just thank God for his power that we can do anything but fail. Call on the line.
0: Call on line. Go ahead.
3: Hey, ladies, this is Pastor Mark Blaylock up here from Daytona, Dominion Life Worship Church, assistant pastor up here. How y'all doing?
0: We all right. Good.
3: I need to come see y'all on a Friday night one time. Y'all still having your little revival meetings there?
0: Yes, we still there on Friday nights at 7:30.
1: Mm-hmm.
3: Yeah, I've been there before. That's really awesome.
1: Yes.
3: Yeah, that guy David that called, that's my buddy, man. I love that guy.
1: Yeah.
3: He used to call in my program, and he'd say, hey, this is the blind man David. I'm like, don't labor yourself like that. You ain't no blind man David. I said, you got more spiritual insight than most people that I know that can see. You know what I mean?
1: Yes.
3: And it's like in the Bible where they had blind Bartimaeus. After that day, they didn't call him blind Bartimaeus no more, did they?
0: All right. Okay.
3: He walked around. Yeah, he walked around saying, I'm Holy Ghost filled Bartimaeus, and I can see perfectly.
1: Yes.
3: And we still claim that for David, and I just want to lift him up, too. I love him. And
1: yes.
3: He's so faithful. You know,
1: yes,
3: he calls in whenever he can get the phone, whenever he can get somebody to help him call, he'll call in. He encourages people and tells y'all you're doing a great job.
1: Mm.
3: I do want to correct one thing, though. He said we sin every day. We don't have to sin every day.
0: No.
3: You know, I bet you ladies do not sin every day. Maybe every once in a while, Dr. Tony Barr, who and his wife, they don't sin every day.
0: No. Mm-mm.
3: Billy Graham didn't sin every day. We're supposed to be free from that, you know?
1: Yeah.
3: And I try not to sin. The worst sin I commit sometimes, worry or, you know, doubt or unbelief, but that's sin, too. And I try not to, you know, if I walk in faith and trust in the Lord, you could have a victory over sin every day.
0: Amen.
3: So, that's the only thing he said that was wrong, but I'm going to tell David, I know he's still listening. You don't have to sin every day.
1: Amen.
3: But I love you guys. I just one of our good friends from church, 96 years old, passed away last night. Ray, his name was Ray at Davis, and he was faithful, and he was totally deaf, and he would come to church and just praise and clap. He couldn't hear nothing. But he didn't care, though. He knew the Spirit was there. I know his Spirit could hear. So just lift him and his family up as they make all their arrangements and stuff and be with our ministry up here. We're growing up here in Pinnell. Anybody wants to come up there and see us, they can come to 808 4th Street in Pinnell. Anybody that can't make it to Living Faith down there, I know you guys are on fire for God as usual.
1: Amen, amen. Keep praying
3: for us. But you lift us up, and we'll lift you up.
1: Amen.
3: Pray for my wife. She's got a women's ministry going on right now, and it's growing.
1: Mm.
3: And I'm super proud of her. They study Esther. They study Ruth, all kind of ladies, and get together and have luncheons and stuff. So she's doing
0: all
3: a great
0: right.
3: job. And so, yeah, we got it going on up here in Bunnell. So if y'all could lift us up in prayer, I appreciate it.
1: Amen. Heavenly Father, right now, in the mighty name of Jesus, as we come put your throne of grace again, God, asking you and believing in what your word has promised us and what you have told us through the spirit realm, we lift that
3: yes.
1: ministry up to you, God.
0: Yes,
1: continue
0: Lord.
1: To bless,
3: yes,
1: continue
3: sir.
1: To pour your spirit out in them, and they will continue working, making signs and wonders, God. They will continue
3: yes,
1: doing the work that you have ordained them to do. And we plead the blood
3: yes,
1: of Jesus
3: no.
1: of everything that tried to hinder them from doing it, and we give you all the glory. We give you all the praise today, because it
3: Amen.
1: Had not been for you looking down upon their knees, God, where
3: Amen.
1: Would they be? But we thanking you, God, for being
3: Amen.
1: Looking down on their knees today. And we declare, we decree, God, your will and your way even the more in their lives. In Jesus'
3: Amen.
1: Name we pray. Amen.
3: Amen.
0: Amen.
3: Amen. It ain't
0: Amen.
3: About no competition. We're on the same team, and we're all fighting against the devil and trying to take everybody we can to heaven with us, right, ladies?
1: Yes, sir.
0: Amen. That's right.
1: All I can say,
3: ladies,
1: like,
3: have a blessed day.
1: Yes, God
3: Keep
1: is good.
3: Good work.
1: Yes.
3: Tell everybody I said hey.
1: I all sure right. will.
3: All right,
1: and we thank you for
3: Keep
1: the blessed. Prayers. God is so good, and he's so merciful. As he was talking about competition, he didn't know competition in God.
0: Because no.
1: my God reminds us through his word, what I do for one, I do for all.
0: Oh,
1: and so
0: yeah.
1: that's what kind of God that we serve. Call online again.
0: Call online. Go ahead.
4: Minister Baptiste, Minister Webb, how you doing today? God bless you.
1: God
0: bless you,
1: too.
0: Brother William.
4: Where's your sidekick at, Mr. Ballard, Ms. Mallard McCray? Where's she at?
0: She
4: I haven't heard her on the radio.
0: She had another appointment today. She's not here with us.
4: In spirit she is, amen?
1: Yes,
0: yes.
1: Okay, yes.
4: Father God, I pray for Shelly right now, her back, Jesus. She's been doing better lately, but I pray for complete healing, 100% on her back, Jesus. By the stripes of Jesus, she's healed. I pray for this season that we don't get no hurricanes, just tropical storms and just a little bit of rain, a lot of rain or a little bit of rain. In Jesus' name I pray, amen.
1: Amen.
0: Amen. Amen. We thank you for sending that prayer up.
4: Pray for my household, Mr. Baptiste. I appreciate it. Salvation
0: yes.
4: and repentance. So much important for me.
0: Hallelujah.
1: Yes, yes.
0: Father God, in the name of Jesus, we lift Brother Williams and his household up to you, Lord God, and we say
4: yes,
0: what
4: Lord.
0: Your word say in Acts, that he have household salvation.
1: Yes.
0: That's a promise, Lord.
1: Yes.
0: So, and you're not slight concerning your promises, Lord God. So we thank you for salvation, healing, deliverance, and a mighty outpour of your anointing that remove every burden and destroy every yoke, Lord God.
4: Ooh.
0: Bless them when they come
1: yes,
0: in.
1: Yes,
0: bless
1: yes,
0: them
1: yes.
0: when they go out.
4: Ooh.
0: Let your angels encamp round about them. Keep them safe
4: yes,
0: from
4: Lord.
0: All hurt, harm, and danger. In Jesus' name I pray. Amen.
1: Amen.
4: I pray for President Trump, Father God, that you keep him in good health. Keep the swelling down on his ankles. Keep him from getting bruises on his hand when he shakes people's hands. Keep him in tip-top shape, Jesus. In Jesus' name I pray. Amen.
1: Amen.
4: Y'all have a blessed day. I love you. Bye-bye.
0: Bye-bye. We love you, too.
1: Amen. God is good, and we thank God for you for tuning in and listening in today, because God is a good God. And
0: good God.
1: And he's good all the time. The words say, ask and you shall receive what the blessing of the Lord has for you. So we continue to pray for one another. If you have a testimony, a praise report, we encourage you today to call in, and we'll touch and agree with you that God will be done, continually be done in your life. Because with everything, he's nothing impossible that God cannot do
0: right.
1: in your life. So we trusting and believing in the Lord today. Not my will, but your will, Lord, be in our lives as we continue doing the work that you have ordained for us to do. So we encourage you to call us at 386-673-2495. Amen. To give God some glory and praise. Amen.
0: Amen. We have a praise report from a man. And he said he's thankful to God for his grace and mercy in a situation.
1: Mm.
0: Woo! Yes. So we say glory to God. The Lord told us in everything to give thanks. This is the will of God in Christ Jesus concerning you. So, Father, we ask that you continue to be with that man. We ask that you continue to work things out, turn things around, work it out in his favor. In Jesus' name, amen.
1: Amen. God keep doing great things. Amen. And we shall rejoice in him each and every day. We continue to pray for our birthdays of the month. This is the first of the month, and we give God all the praise. June is in. Amen. The rain is coming. The rain already here. It's been raining. Amen. And we just give God a praise for just watching over us, protecting us as we go through day to day. We pray for the bereaved family. We pray for all of those that out there need a word from God, because we cannot do anything without the Lord being in it. Amen. So we pray today that God have a blessing with your name on it. Keeps passing the blessing along. And as you pass the blessing along, God will show up and show out in your life. We want to pray today for this elderly lady. She's always interceding for us on the radio. We just want to ask God to just keep on doing great things in her life. Heavenly Father, right now, in the name of Jesus, we come to you today, God, lifting her up to you, God, believing in your word, God, healing, delivering, giving her peace of mind, giving her the ability to move her limbs each and every day. We just shout out to you, Lord, have your way in her life, even the more today. Move mightily, Lord, because nobody can do it but you, God. You the doctor, you the healer, you our everything today. So we give it all to you today, that you would continue blessing her, keeping her, blessing her children, God. Just keep doing what you know to do best, and we should forever give you all the glory. This you will give you all the praise, that God is God, and besides him, there's no other. Keep on praying. Keep on doing what the Lord has ordained for you to do, because let the works we do speak for us.
0: Yes,
1: and that's the
0: Lord.
1: Only way we're going to make it in, working for the Lord and being obedient and winning souls, what? To the kingdom.
0: Okay.
1: We need souls to the kingdom.
0: So you have
1: a prayer request. If you have a need today, we encourage you to call us at 386-673-2495. Call us.
0: Amen, amen. We have a request for a couple for wisdom and direction. Everyone think that they don't have bills and can help everyone out. So, Father God, I know how they feel. Praise God. But, Father God, they are asking for wisdom. And God said he that needed wisdom, let him ask of God, who give to all men and upbraid it not. So let them know, as my pastor was saying on yesterday about wisdom. Wisdom tell us what we should do.
1: Come on.
0: And know when to hold up.
1: Yes.
0: Know when to fold up.
1: Yes.
0: Know when to walk away.
1: Praise
0: and
1: God.
0: And know when to run.
1: Yes.
0: Know when to say yes and know when to say no.
1: No. Come on.
0: So guide them, protect them. In Jesus' name I pray. Amen.
1: Want to do it?
0: He'll do it.
1: Amen. We just continue to encourage you to trust in the Lord with all your heart and might. And God will just continue to do what he known to do best. He'll answer your prayers. And we continue to encourage you to pray and let the Lord have his way each and every day in your life. God will show up in the sick room. God will show up in the jail cell. God will show up in the everywhere we be, God will show up. So we encourage you to just keep continuing to talk to the Lord and allow God to turn your life around and give it to the Lord. Amen. We want to pray for this young man. He's been battling, amen, doing things that not of God. And he asking us to pray for God just to regulate his mind, get his mind back on like it used to be. But, you know, there's a change got to come. And we asking the Lord this change his lifestyle. Heavenly Father, right now, in the name of Jesus, we come to you this afternoon, God, knowing that you are a Heavenly Father that sits high and you look low. This young man is going through a lot of trials in his life, all because he's making the wrong decision, the wrong friends, he's making friends that he don't need to be hanging around doing things that not are pleasing to the Lord. But we asking the Lord to rebuke that spirit in the name of Jesus. Turn his life around, God. Help him keep seeking your face even more, God, knowing that you are his heavenly Father and you sit high and look low. We praying, God, for a turnaround with his friends, God. We pray, God, that you would do a new thing in him. And as you do that new thing in his life, God, you would show up in his attitude. You would show up how he do things. You would show up in his, everything that he do. And we just ask you, Lord, today, have your way in his life, because you are his heavenly Father. And you say you look rain on the just as well as the unjust. And Lord, we pray that you will rain down on him today. Move, God. Make the situation, God, go away and make him have new friends. Send him new friends in his life that he may be mighty and strong in you, God. And we give you all the praise and glory in your name, I pray. Amen, amen. Can he do it?
0: God will do it.
1: He will do it every time. Put every your confidence time. In God. And he says, is it anything too hard for God?
0: Mm-hmm. Nothing is too hard for him.
1: So we encourage you as young men, young women, look at your mind on the Lord and allow God to come in and make the change. The friend that you used to do is not helping you. Turn her hands loose. Leave them alone.
0: Yes.
1: Because you want to go higher in the Lord.
0: Higher.
1: And so as you go higher in the Lord and doing what God has ordained you to do, I tell you, you will reap the benefits. Psalms 103 always says you will reap the benefits from the Lord. So we encourage you today, get in the Bible. Get in reading the Bible and let the Bible lead you all the way. You
0: all
1: won't go
0: way.
1: Wrong.
0: Hallelujah. Amen. Hallelujah. We have a prayer request from Dexter. He say, please pray for the following people and that God knows their needs. We're praying for Ed and Denny and Douglas and Jane and Dale and Dana and Tony and Christina and Sally and our country.
1: Yes.
0: So, Father God, in the name of Jesus, we lift all of them up to you, because you know them separately, distinctively, and you know what their needs are. We pray, Lord God, that you work things out in their favor and help them in every way they need help. Keep them strong.
1: Yes.
0: And we pray for our country, Lord God.
1: Yes.
0: We pray that you return our country back to God.
1: Yes.
0: Put America back on our knees.
1: Yes.
0: Let us cry out to you. Let us repent and let us return to God. We got it on our monies.
1: Yes.
0: In God we trust. Do you really trust them?
1: Mm.
0: That's the one who we need to trust, not the government, not Congress, not the Democrats, not the Republicans. We need to put our trust in God. In Jesus' name I pray. Amen.
1: Amen. Amen. God is an on-time God, and we continue to trust the Lord today. If you have a prayer request or need today, we encourage you to call the radio. Amen. At 386-673-2495. And also, we want to take the time out. This is a busy day. Amen. We want to take the time out and invite you to our ministry. It is every day we have prayer coming together, doing discipleship classes on every Monday. We are hanging in there with the Lord. The Lord lead us to go higher in him. Because he said, heaven and earth shall pass away, but his word. Stand on God's word. We encourage you to get in the word of God, and God will keep you. He will deliver you. He will set you free. So as we started this Monday morning, start about the Holy Ghost, about the Holy Spirit, learning more about the Holy Spirit, it starts tonight at 6 o'clock. Amen. In room 21. Amen. And if not, ask someone, because we have so much going on, sometimes we forget the right room. But if it's not the right room, come to the office and they will direct you. And on Wednesday, every Wednesday, we have Bible study in all levels. I'm telling you, if you want to get higher, if you want to go higher in God, I tell you, and be no weapon that form against you, you won't be able to conquer. Because God has laid his foundation with his word, teaching us how to live holy, teaching us how to live right. And most of all, he teaching us how to pray and do what he has ordained for us to do through our prayers. Amen. So we invite you at Living Faith World Ministry, a place that would always have a smile on their face, always encouraging you, always inviting you to the house of the Lord. So we invite you there that we may go higher in God. Amen. And on Friday night, that's our super night. That's when the week, you know, worked all week long, take your hat off and come and have fun in the Lord. Amen. You, well, I say, will you have fun in the Lord? Yes. When you let go and let God have his way in your life, you'll have so much fun. You just got to tell somebody about the goodness of Jesus and all that God is doing in your life. And we just give you all the praise. We give God all the praise. So stop by Living Faith at 950 Derbyshire. Call online.
0: Call online. Go ahead.
5: Hello, evening, ministers. How y'all doing?
0: All is well. How you doing?
5: I said I wasn't going to get the call today.
0: You sure did. You told me
5: God
0: that.
5: God is an awesome God. I just thank God for my pastor and co-pastor at Living Faith World Ministries. Many blessings out to each and everybody at Living Faith World Ministries.
1: Amen.
5: In their place, rightful place.
1: Amen.
5: And I want to send out to the sick, shut in, and especially out to the bereaved families everywhere. Just keep looking up and keep the faith. Mm-hmm. Like they say, the storm is over.
1: Okay.
5: Yes, I can barely hear you a little bit, Sister Minister Baptiste.
0: Can you hear me now?
5: Can you talk a little louder?
0: Can you hear me now? Can you hear me?
5: Yeah, I hear you now. I hear you some.
0: Okay.
5: Where's Minister Webb? I don't hear her.
1: Praise the Lord. Praise the Lord.
5: Praise
1: the Lord. Praise the Lord.
5: Like I say, all the bereaved families is in my prayers. Keep everybody in my prayers anyway. And tell Sister McCray and everybody I say hello. And again, out to all the mothers, and especially out to the prisoners, and especially out to all the students and all the graduates, I say congratulations or whatever. Yeah, I had two come out, my grandbaby and my nephew from Atlantic.
0: Amen.
5: So
0: all right.
5: It's a blessing when they go across the state and get that little diploma. Take care, and everybody stay blessed and stay safe.
0: All right.
1: Amen.
5: And I get tell pastor and co-pastor I get with them at a later date.
1: Amen.
5: Yeah, I've been a little busy, but God is good all the time, like they say, when you wake up the next day. So to everybody out there, take care, stay safe, and have a great and blessed summer.
0: Mm. All right.
5: Take
0: Thank you
5: care.
0: So much. Will
5: Love
0: do.
5: You more. God bless.
1: God bless you too.
0: Hallelujah, hallelujah. Thank you, Mother, for calling in today. It was good to hear from you.
1: Amen.
0: We have a prayer request from a man, and he needs understanding in a situation. So, Father God, in the name of Jesus, I lift this man up to you and tell you what the scripture says: in all thy ways acknowledge him, and he will direct your path. So you acknowledge Jesus and let him know what is going on. He will order your steps, and you fall in a line with God's alignment and what his word's saying, and he will work everything out for your good. Amen.
1: Amen. Amen. God is good, and we thank God again for you and you for listening in today, because God is still on the main line. He's waiting on you to call, give a praise report about the goodness of Jesus and all he has done in our life, and we just give him all the praise and all the glory. We continue to encourage you and invite you to 950 Derbyshire, where our church is located. We invite you there to come help us to lift up the name of Jesus, because it's all about Jesus. It's not about us. It's about Jesus winning souls to the kingdom, that we would be able to say, Lord, I done all I can do what you have asked me to do, win souls to the kingdom. So we invite you, and on there on Friday, our services be going on Sunday. We have two services on Sunday, beginning at 9 o'clock and then 11 o'clock service. We have an explosion at 11. I tell you, God come in and it sweep the city, and we thank God for doing us like that. Amen. I told him this morning, I woke up this morning with my mind mind on Jesus, because the things that God has do in our ministry, he worked signs and wonders, and I give him all the glory for that, because it had not been for God on our side each and every day, where we'll be. We are instrument that God want to use for his glory, and his glory is winning his children, winning the young ladies, winning the couples, the family to him. So that's what it's all about, winning souls to the kingdom at 950 Derbyshire. So we encourage you to stop by there. Call in and make an appointment with our overseer. His door is always open to the community, to you and you and you out there in radio land. So we just thank God again for having a pastor so awesome that you can call in and make an appointment to talk to him. And if you don't have a church home, we encourage you at Living Faith to find that church home that you'll be able to worship and praise God, because God got a remnant that was crying out to him, Lord, save my children, save my family, save my people, God. Because the word encourage, if my people, which are called by my name, will humble themselves and pray, they would turn. It's a turning time in our life, and we must turn quickly, because God is on his way back home. Amen. To that we may be able to see, receive him to ourselves. Call online.
0: Call online. Go ahead.
4: I'll go ahead and pray first, my Mr. Baptiste, and you pray next. Father God, I pray for the people in the Congo with that Ebola breakout. I pray a hedge of protection around the people in Africa. And the missionaries, be protected from that disease, Ebola. In Jesus' name I pray, amen.
0: Amen. Yes, Father, we pray that you keep those people safe from that Ebola breakout, Lord God. Hallelujah, Lord. And those in the Congo, even with those that was trapped in that cave and they had to go in there. Five of them, they got five of them out, but two more is still missing.
4: That's right.
0: So, Father God, in the name of Jesus, we thank you for the brave men or women that is going, risking their life, trying to save a life. So we ask for your divine protection, your divine provision, and we pray that you give them the winning strategy of what to do and how to do, and to find the other two people that's trapped in that cave, Lord.
4: Lord.
0: We just ask that you have mercy on us, Lord God, and we just know that you are still real, and all of this is just showing us that you are still real and you are still on the throne, Lord God. So continue to move and continue to work things out, continue to turn things around, and we shall carefully give your name all the praise, honor, and glory.
4: That's
0: in
4: right.
0: Jesus' name, amen.
1: Amen.
4: Amen. Jesus, you suffered on the cross for us. You suffered the Garden of Gethsemane. You suffered the whipping post, and we want to suffer no more, Jesus. Take that suffering away from us, Jesus. In Jesus' name, I pray, amen.
1: Amen.
0: Amen.
4: God
0: amen.
4: Bless you, Mr. Baptiste, Mr. Webb. I love you.
1: I love you,
4: Have
1: too.
4: A blessed day. Bye-bye. Thank you for praying.
0: All right. Mm-hmm. Thank you. Thank you.
1: Thank you. We thank the Lord today for being real in our life today, that we may be able to intercede with you, and we encourage you to call us. If you have a situation that seems like it's so hard, prayer changes things, and I encourage you today to put your cares upon Jesus, because God cares for you. And as you cares for him, keep calling his name. We can't do it, but God can do anything but fail. We continue to pray for Daisy and John Cockfield in Fitzgerald, Georgia, that God will move mightily in their life. He's got a stage 4 cancer, and his wife got a situation. It's so deadly, but how many know that God can do anything but fail? We pray, lift them up to the Lord this afternoon, knowing that God, you knows all, and we just give them to you, Lord. Work on touching from the crown of their head to the sole of their feet, moving their life. Give them strength, God. Protect them, guide them. Do whatever they need you to do, God, because we know you are prayer answering God. Use a way maker today, and we ask you, God, today, make a way for John and Daisy as they go through their sickness, their chemo, whatever they may have to go through. God, I know you can go before them, and you will make it everything all right. And we give you all the praise. We give you all the glory. Because nobody but you, Jesus. You said in your word, the songwriter said, when I'm in trouble, He brought me over when nobody but Jesus. So we continue to pray for our sick. We pray for those that need deliverance. We pray for those that can't see their way today. We pray, God, that your will be done in our life, even the more that you continue giving us strength to do the things you have ordained for us to do, God.
0: Yes.
1: Standing in the gap for one another. Lift each other's hands up to you, God, and give you praise. And we thank you in advance for the healing for Daisy and John Cox here. We thank you for the God to open their eyes even the more, that they put their trust in you, God. You will make everything all right. We give you all the honor and we give you all the praise. In Jesus' name I pray. Amen.
0: Amen, amen. We have a prayer request from Linda. Chemo day for her to not have any negative reactions today, tomorrow, or this week. So praise you, Jesus, Lord.
1: Yes,
0: we thank
1: yes.
0: you for Linda as she's going through her chemo treatments, Lord God. Strengthen her body. Make her healthy and whole. In Jesus' name, amen.
1: Amen. Call online.
0: Call online. Go ahead.
6: Hey, prayer line. I'm calling for prayer this morning. You know, it's a warfare going on right now. And a lot of women, especially women and children, getting hurt. People have, you know, attacking them. I'm just asking God to just cover us with his grace and mercy and praying for the children and right now, the ones who are out of school. Please, parents, watch over these children because right now, you know, there's a lot of dangerous situation going on. And we have to ask God for coverage over all of them, each and every one of us. A lot of hate going on in the world right now. It's a lot of really serious issues that we got to pray hard. And get on our knees. This is serious times right now.
1: Yes.
6: Nothing to play around. Nothing to play around in the name of Jesus. People is getting attacked, beat up, hurt for no reason because the hate is growing so bad. But we know that God can change everything.
1: Amen.
6: Amen, amen.
0: Amen. Amen. We thank you for calling in. You know, we are living in the last and evil days. And God told us that these things will happen, so we don't have to be.
6: Yes, he did.
0: We don't have to be alarmed because he said.
6: No, we don't have to be alarmed.
0: This world will go more wiser and more wicked, we see that every day. So, Father God, in the name of Jesus, we just cast our cares upon you for our children, for our community, for our. Law enforcement officers, for the teachers and all that we go through. And we just ask that you to help us to be strong, help us to not faint. Don't get weary. Don't faint because so much these days the Bible tells us people's heart is going to fail them because of fear. And we know that God has not given us the spirit of fear, but a power, love, and a sound mind. So we just going to continue to trust in your word and believe your word. And we know that you will never leave us and you will never forsake us. You will be with us always, even to the end of the world. You still with us.
6: That's right.
0: In Jesus' name, amen.
6: Amen. That's why he said, watch as well as pray. Be a watchman on the wall. Amen.
1: Yes,
6: you got to watch and pray. That's right.
1: Mm-hmm.
6: All right. Thank you all. Prayer line. God bless you and have a safe and wonderful day.
1: Amen. Amen. Amen. Can he do it?
0: He'll do it.
1: Amen. We give God all the glory and praises this afternoon that God, whatever we're going through, is in the hands of the Lord. And we give him all praise and all glory because when you begin to give him the praise, God will shower down on you. So we encourage you today as we continue to pray and lift up the name of Jesus, you allow the showers of God rain on you today in your situation. But knowing, rest assured, knowing God's word do not come back void. He's a healer, trust him. He's a deliverer, trusting. Keep trusting God in every situation and watch God change things. The number to call is 386-673-2495. That's the number to call, or stop by our resident, 950 Derbyshire. Stop by there and let the man of God speak in your life, and God will change things. He will change it. Not he will try. He will do it. So we just continue to be excited and encourage you to stop by Living Faith World Ministry.
0: Amen, amen.
1: Yes.
0: We have a prayer request for Tony to be honest and upfront about what is going on. Yes, Lord. We just ask that you expose the situation, the good, the bad, the ugly, all in between, Lord God. Let it come out so it can be dealt with, Lord God, according to your love and your grace and your mercy. In Jesus' name, amen.
1: Amen. Won't he do it?
0: He'll do it.
1: Amen. We just give you all the glory, God, today, and we just praise your name, because there's no other name greater than your name today. So we just talk to the radio listeners today. Whatever the situation is, we encourage you to trust the Lord with all your heart and might, that God do it in your life, because payday is coming after a while.
0: Yes.
1: And we just give God all the praise. We encourage you to let go and let God have his way in your life. And if you need a turning around, you need a backing up, whatever you need God to do, we encourage you to get on your knees, bow your head, and talk to God about your situation. And I declare God will answer your prayer. So as we lift the name of Jesus up, we want to continue to pray for one of our brothers. He having cancer, and we have a sister has cancer, and she passed on to be with the Lord. We want to pray for the little family in Fitzgerald, Georgia. They lost their sister. Amen. But God will do just what he set out to do. He'll be that comforter that y'all need in this hour. He'll be that protector. He'll be that guide. And we just pray God protection around you all, and God guide to do the things in you that you need him to comfort you where you are weak at. Heavenly Father, right now, in the mighty name of Jesus, we lift sister, the little family, up to you, God, knowing that God, you the Alpha and Omega, you the beginning and the end, you the first and the last. And Lord, we just lift their lives up in you and lift them in your hands, and their lives also, God, turn things around, God, that you shall get the glory out of their lives, God. Oh, bend their hearts where they're weak, God. And we just ask you, Lord, continue to build them up and strengthen them, God, as they go through their bereavement. And we give you all the glory, we give you the praise today, because there is none like you, and we thank you in advance for doing it for them. In Jesus' name I pray. Amen.
0: Amen. Amen. We have another prayer request for Gavin. He's a sixth grader. He got hit in the eye, and he has lots of pain and infection and possible surgery. And we're asking that the Lord touch and heal his eye. Hallelujah. Thank you, Jesus. Well, we join our faith with Gavin's faith and his parents. And Father God, in the name of Jesus, we ask that you remove all infection, Lord God. Every seed that you did not plant, root it out, Lord God. We ask that you send your healing virtue to Gavin's eye, Lord God. Restore his eye to 20/20 vision in the mighty name of Jesus. And if it need surgery, Lord, we pray that the surgery be of good success. And above all, we call Gavin's eye healed and whole in Jesus' name. Amen.
1: Amen. We give God all the praise and glory, and I pray that you are listening. Call online.
0: Call online. Go ahead.
7: Praise the Lord. Thank God for another beautiful day. Awesome week. Yeah. I was calling to ask if you all would pray for all the families that are in bereavement. And also my nephew Joe passed away the other day. And that you would just, you know, keep us all in your prayers, the family that are going through bereavement right now. In Jesus' name, amen.
1: Amen. Heavenly Father, right now, in the mighty name of Jesus, We come to you this afternoon, Lord, trusting in what your word has already spoken over our life. God, we pray for the bereaved family. We pray for those that are going through. We pray for those that need a lift today, God. But I know your word, just lift them up all by yourself, God. Give them strength. Give them wisdom, God. Give them, shower your love down in their lives even more. Let them know that you, God, and besides you, there's no other. Let them know that you're the way maker for them. You're their strength. You're their guide. And we just give you praise, God. We declare your blessing on every family that listen in today, that you will do just what you know to do best. In Jesus' name we pray. Amen.
0: Amen and amen.
1: Amen.
7: Amen. Thank you. We love you. Thank you.
1: We love you.
7: And I want to give honor to our bishop, Tony and Charlene Barhu, and all our bishop and pastors, and all of our church family, because we're one body, but we're many members, and I thank God for that.
0: Yes.
1: Amen.
7: Thank you. Love you.
0: We love you.
1: Amen. God. Love. Yes, man. God is a good God. Yes, he is, and we just continue to thank him. We thank him even more for every praise that has already went up. Believe in the Lord. Going to work it out while we trying to figure it out. Because God is a right now God. He's a God that answers prayers. And we are leaning and depending on the prayers of the Lord. Amen. To touch our community, touch our city, touch our surroundings as they travel, as they go to and fro. That God love was cover them with his love. Amen. Even more. Because love lifted me. Amen. When nothing else matter, the love of Christ lifted me today. So I remind myself at times, if it had not been for the Lord on my side, where would I be? So we should have that same attitude, knowing that God got it all worked out while we trying to figure it out. So you all just keep listening at the name of Jesus, lifting up the name of Jesus, and everything going to be all right. We encourage you to call us at 386-673-2495 or come by the church, 950 Derbyshire. We'll be waiting and to help open you with loving arms. God bless.
0: Amen. We have a business that have a request. They hit a water main, and they're asking for prayer that it can be fixed at a fair price. So, Father God, in the name of Jesus, we join our faith with their faith, Lord God. And we ask that you send the right workers there that can and will fix the water main at a fair price, Lord God. We pray that you give this business your divine favor, Lord God, and work it out. Work it out that it get repaired and that it and you bring in the resources for it to be repaired at a fair price. In Jesus' name, amen.
1: Won't he do it?
0: God will.
1: Amen. We praying for the blessing of the Lord to fall afresh upon your life each and every day. Because God so loved the world that he gave his only begotten Son. He keep giving. And we pray that someone have a heart to give. Because that's all about God.
0: Yes.
1: And so as we give to each other our love, our patience, whatever the Lord leads you to do, to be a giver. And God will send it back your way.
0: Yeah.
1: He'll send it back your way. So I just encourage your heart to open up the line and be a help to somebody today. Because it's this old song said, reach out and touch somebody's hands.
0: All right.
1: So as we touch somebody's hands, God will bless our hands to go higher in him. Because it's all about God. It's all about giving and doing, being that example for Christ. Because Christ so loved the world. He loved the world. And so as we walk in the footsteps of God, let God be God in your life. Maybe you need the Lord today in your life. We ask you today, just give your life to the Lord as we do the sinner's prayer. Amen.
0: All right. Father God, in the name of Jesus, we just lift the those out there that don't know you, that have not accepted you. We lift them up to you, Lord God. Let them know that you are knocking on the door of their hearts, Lord God. And all they have to do is just open up and let you in. You will come in and you will sup with them. Praise God. Lord God, let them know they have not committed no sin that was too ugly, disgusting, a vow, hallelujah, that your blood cannot cleanse, Lord. Cleanse them and bring them into your kingdom. In Jesus' name, amen.
1: Amen. Call online.
0: Call online. Go ahead.
8: Yeah, bless the God that made me, created me, and done everything for me. that I need is to be on that cross.
1: Amen.
8: And everything. So I'm thankful.
1: Amen.
8: Thankful to God for raising me up in these last days. Amen.
1: Amen.
8: Amen.
0: Amen.
8: So how are you doing, sister? How are you?
0: We're good.
8: Yeah, that's good. That's good.
1: Mm-hmm.
8: That's good.
0: Amen.
8: You guys okay with that?
0: Our time is up, and we're going to get off the air, and we appreciate you calling
8: in. All right, bye.
1: Amen.
8: Bye.
1: God is good, God. This is Pastor Louise Webb. Amen. Bringing you from Living Faith World Ministry and
0: Minister Deborah Baptiste. Be blessed.
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1: Welcome to our broadcast. I'm Apostle Jim Raley from Calvary, and every week we bring you a powerful faith-building word straight from God's Word, messages that inspire hope, ignite faith, and release wisdom for real life. If you need encouragement, direction, or a reminder that God's still working in your situation, you're in the right place. Join us each week and experience truth that transforms, hope that lifts you up, and faith that propels you forward. I want to teach today and in the coming weeks about aftershocks. What do we do after Pentecost? Slip up your hands, precious, if you want to get in this oil. Father, anoint Jim Raley. I need it. I love you. It's all for you. In Jesus' name. If you believe that Pentecost is not over, make a little noise in the room right now. All right, you can be seated. I'm going to talk to you today about aftershocks. It started in Acts 2, but it didn't finish in Acts 2. And I want to talk to you about the epicenter. The word epicenter comes from the Greek. If you look at the word place in the Bible, it's linked to the word epicenter because place is actually epi, in the Greek in Acts 2. The Bible said they were in one place. That means at the highest point, it's the place of maximum impact. I have no desire in pastoring a church that doesn't know the maximum impact of the power of God. I'm uninterested in being ritualistic. I could care less what people say about us being a spirit-filled church. Once you've been in the fire, the smoke won't do. Can I get a witness in the house? The Bible tells us that this happened in Acts chapter 2, and it happened at the epicenter. And when scientists try to identify an epicenter of an earthquake, they're identifying the place where the shaking began. They're identifying the place where the shaking started. So it started in Acts 2. Everything is measured from that point on. That's an aftershock. Now watch this. Acts 2:1 says, when the day of Pentecost had fully come, they were all in one accord, in one place. Somebody say epi. It is the word epicenter. So everything is an outflow of what happened in Acts 2. They were all gathered in the epicenter on Pentecost 2,000 years ago before they even knew that the earthquake was coming. And then suddenly, heaven shook. Suddenly, fire fell. Suddenly, the wind came. Suddenly, there was an outpouring. The whole house shook. 120 right away were filled with the Holy Spirit. They walked out of that upper room endued with power from on high. They were speaking languages, y'all, that they had never even learned. And Jerusalem shook that day because that upper room shook. And Acts 2 was the epicenter. And everything that followed Acts 2 is the aftershocks. Every miracle in Acts was an aftershock. Every prison opened. Every city shaken, every dead person raised, every call to the ministry, every soul swept into the kingdom. It was an aftershock. All of it was an aftershock of what happened in that upper room 2,000 years ago in the initial earthquake. And everything since then is linked to that upper room. Everything. I'm telling you, there's nothing in the spirit realm that has the supernatural touch on it that's not linked to that upper room. Even 120 years ago at the Azusa Street outpouring, where the power of God hit Azusa Street and revival has swept through America, that Azusa Street outpouring is linked all the way back to that shaking in the upper room. So here they are in Acts 2, and they have the initial shaking. In Acts 3, they see miracles and they are threatened. And then they find themselves in Acts 4, and they need to experience that power again. You find those same people from Acts 2 who've already been filled, already been baptized with fire. They have already been eyewitnesses of 3,000 souls being saved in one morning. Now they're being threatened. Now they're being arrested. Now they're being silenced. 5,000 men after that, just men, After that initial miracle at the gate called Beautiful, claimed Jesus as their Messiah, and the religious leaders begin to panic, and they say, calm it down. It's time for you guys to disappear. No more preaching in that name. The shaking is over. It's time for you to be quiet. And what did these people do? They went straight back to the fault line. They went straight back to where the shaking manifested, and they said, God, do it again. They didn't run from the shaking. They ran toward it. See, in the natural world, people never build their houses near a fault line. They always stay away from the fault line. If they know that there's a fault line, say in California, nobody will build their businesses or their houses on the fault line. They do their best to stay away from it. They don't want to be around the shaking. In fact, they want to be as far from it as possible. And what's true in the natural is often true in the spiritual. In the natural, people try to build their house away from the fault line. And we've got so many churches now and so many atmospheres where they don't want atmospheres and environment where the Holy Spirit shows up and actually shakes the house. But I would say to you today, precious, that we are a church that's building as close to the fault line as we can build. We want God to shake us again. We don't want to come to church and it be quiet and contained and casual and cute, but we want a place where cancer shakes out of somebody's body. We want a place where addiction shakes off of our children. We want a place where depression has to shake out of the house. We don't run from the shaking. We don't run from the move. We don't run from the power of God. We run to it. God showed up in Acts 2, and then there was an aftershock in Acts 4, and then everything that followed that was an aftershock. What happened last Sunday when hundreds of people are baptized in the Holy Spirit, it was an aftershock. What happened Thursday night was an aftershock. What you felt on this stage when those young people were singing and you felt the anointing and the power of God, that was an aftershock. I stopped by to ask somebody here today, are you still a fault line people? Are you still a people that want the power of the Holy Spirit? If you're unwilling to do without that, open up your mouth and give God praise. So I'm going to unpack this thing, and I need you to stay with me. I'm going to teach this Bible today. And we may shout at the end, but I want you to open your heart. If you're ready, just open your heart and say, I receive. Okay, what happens in Acts 2 is the initial outpouring. In Acts 3, there are miracles. But then in Acts 4, they've been threatened, and they go back to that place, to that fault line. And the enemy, the religious elite, threatened the church that's filled with the power of God. And the first thing I want to show you is this. Number one, the world is always threatened by what it cannot explain but cannot deny. The world will always be threatened by what it cannot explain and what it cannot deny. Now, you need to hang with me. To understand Acts 4, we probably need to do a little bit of a deep dive into Acts 3. Peter and John are coming for prayer, and it's an afternoon prayer, and they're coming through the gate called Beautiful. And as they're coming, precious, through that gate called Beautiful, they encounter a man who has been lame for 40 years. He had spent his entire life lame. He has laid at the temple every day, and there at that temple, he begs for alms. There at that temple, he cries out for people to give him money. And he sat at the entrance of the temple begging. He was known. People knew that he was always there. And Peter and John come by, and he says, money, will you give me some money? And Peter looks at him, and he

common, and now we're all living off of it together. I don't own anything. I'm not a doctor. I don't have a degree. I don't have the doctor with me today. Luke is back at the house. I got John with me. Come on, somebody. And me and John fish. I don't have the resources. I don't have the degree. I don't have any money. But what I do have, I can give to you. I have a name. I have a name that is high above every name. I have a name that when I speak it, demons tremble. I have a name that when I declare it, cancer can dry right up. I have a name that when I speak it, heaviness can jump right off of me, because that name is high above every name, that at the name of Jesus, oh, y'all don't want to help me preach, every knee shall bow and every tongue shall confess that he is Lord. There is a name. He said, I don't have any of these conventional resources, but I do have a name. I wonder if there's anybody who still believes that there is power in the name of Jesus. Come on, in the nombre de Jesus. Can I get a witness up in here? There is power in the name of Jesus. He said in that moment, in the name of Jesus, that you can't miss this. In the name of Jesus, he said, rise up, get up, take up your bed and walk. And immediately that man rose up, and he didn't go to physical therapy. Come on now, y'all know how it works now. They tell you you need physical therapy, but you can't have it until July of 2027. What? Y'all know what I'm talking about. He didn't go to physical therapy. No, honey. The Bible said that he followed them into the temple. The problem is that lame folk were not allowed in the temple. They were on the outside looking in. But when he encountered the name of Jesus, suddenly what was off limits became accessible to him. So he didn't go, precious. He didn't go to physical therapy. He stood up and he starts walking, but he bypassed just walking. Then he starts leaping and he starts praising God. Let me tell you something. When God touches you, when you get that name working in your life, baby, he will accelerate things. He will cause you to be able to do things that you never thought you could be able to do. And in that moment, the whole city is filled with wonder. And watch this. Peter stands up right there, and he doesn't try to build himself a social media following. He doesn't say, you know, you can support my ministry now. Let me get my mailing list. No, he stands up right there and he preached Jesus. He started preaching Jesus crucified. He preached him risen. He preached him ascended. And he preached him coming again. He didn't take that moment to build himself up. Listen to me, preachers that watch me around the world. This is not our moment. This is his. These moments, this is not our stage. This is his. It's not our worship. It's his. Come on. Somebody right now that's glad to be in an environment where we know it's all about. It's all about the name. He preached Jesus. And listen, miracles and wonders are the calling card of heaven. The atmosphere today, signs and wonders, the outpouring of the Holy Spirit. Come on, it's a sign to the unbeliever. And I worry about churches who don't want that anymore, and they're holding the power of the Holy Spirit back. That's why they're not seeing anybody saved. It's a sign to the unbeliever. Now watch this. The religious elite began to threaten Peter and John in the early church, not because they did something wrong, but because they did something undeniable. Did you miss that or did you get it? The establishment couldn't argue with a healed man that was right in front of them. They could not argue with what just happened. And look at verse 16. What shall we do to these men? For indeed, that notable miracle has been done through them, and it is evident to all who dwell in Jerusalem. And we cannot deny it. I came to tell somebody today, God still moves in ways that are undeniable. God still moves in ways that man can't take the credit for it. Look down your row and say, be encouraged today. Yes, I want to say today that I am believing.

believing God that he's going to move in this next season in ways that are undeniable, that doctors are going to scratch their head, that people who hated on you said you'd never make it, they're going to have to look at you and say, look what the Lord has done. It is those that rejected the Messiah that had to acknowledge there's something going on there that's undeniable. I am so ready to see things happen in such a way that even those that hate the church, even those that hate our message, even those that hate our King have to look at us and say, something is happening at Calvary. Something is happening in that church. Is there anybody here? You're a candidate for things to happen that you cannot even deny. If that's you, just open up your mouth and say, I'm ready. Come on. And here's what they do. These religious leaders commanded Peter and John not to speak at all anymore in the name of Jesus. Let me tell you what the devil hates. He hates the name of Jesus. Years ago, they asked me to come pray at this big event, and they said, we want you to come and pray, and thousands of people will be there, but we would ask you not to pray in the name of Jesus. They said, we want you to pray, but don't pray in the name of Jesus. That's like asking me to go to Hooligans and not eat chicken wings. They didn't understand that I don't pray till I attach the name of Jesus to it. It's all religion, but when I get that name that is above every name, honey, that's when I pray with power. They commanded Peter and John not to speak in the name of Jesus, and I want to tell you that the strategy of hell has never changed. When hell cannot disprove the power of God, when hell cannot disprove what God has done, he tries to shut down the proclamation of it. When hell can't disprove what God is doing, hell wants the name shut down. The world is still running that play today. They can't explain the transformed lives. The enemy, he doesn't have enough power to explain how we are sitting here today. They can't deny what Calvary is seeing. We can't deny how good God has been to this church. We can't deny dream centers that have been

revival, so they come after the name. They want us to be quiet in our nation. They want us not to preach that name anymore. They want us to be quiet about that name of Jesus. They want to marginalize the message, don't they? They want to pressure preachers not to preach truth. They want to shut us down. They tell the church to be quiet. They tell the church to stay in your lane. They tell the church in America, you need to keep it private. It's okay if you want to have church in your church, but don't take that name outside with you. Stop being so public about Jesus. But let me tell you, these are not the days when we're going to have a quiet, contained, and fit in church. We're not going to be a people that refuse to preach the truth. I will not cave to the perverted sexual agendas of the enemy. I will not be quiet about gender confusion, the life of the unborn, racism, division, and oppression. I have made up in my mind that there is still a name that can set the captive free. Be quiet if you want to, but I'm still talking about the name. Somebody give God praise if you still want to hear about the name. Glory be to God. Glory be to God. Tell your neighbor, I still have a name. Come on, tell them. I still have a name. And tell that same neighbor, and I'm going to use it. Hallelujah to God. So here's what I know. The thread is still the same. And the answer must be the same. Refuse to back down. Listen, I haven't gone this far to back down now. If you want a back down preacher, you better find you one, because we haven't one here. I'll tell you that. I want to ask you, how's the enemy been threatening you? How's he been threatening your life, threatening your family? How's he been threatening you in your mind? How's he been threatening you? And I want to tell you, if he's been threatening you, he needs to know you still have a name. Now, here's what happened. Number one, we found out that the enemy's always threatened by what he can't deny and what they can't explain. But number two, here's what happened in that threat. The threat drew them to their people. Don't miss this. When the threat came, God's people got together. Acts 4:23, and being let go, they went to their own companion. Somebody say their people. Now say it out loud. Say their people. They went to their people and reported all that the chief priests and the elders had said to them. First thing that happened was, when they got this threat and all these threats leveled against them, they ran to their people. They didn't run away from their people. They didn't isolate. They didn't say, well, I guess we'll just go it alone. I guess we'll try to figure it out. No, they went straight to their companions. They went straight to the same ones that they had been in that upper room with. They found the same people who that they had shared a shaking history. They had shared a blood-bought history. They had shared a Holy Ghost history. They shared a history together. See, the first principles that you've got to understand about fault line faith and aftershocks is this. Pressure doesn't just test your faith, it exposes your tribe. You missed it right there. I said, when you get under pressure, when hell starts breaking loose, you find out who your people are. Come on, you got them fair weather friends, and they'll hang with you when you're tiptoeing through the tulips. Come on, somebody. They'll hang with you when everything is going good. But when all hell starts breaking loose, when your children are struggling, when your marriage is on the rocks, when your money gets funny, when you got a bad doctor's report, when you're fighting battles on every side and struggling and in warfare, when the opposition rises and when the threat comes, when your family's struggling and you're just hanging on, you'll find out who your people are. You'll find out when the devil starts stuff in the nation, you'll find out who your people are. And fault line people run to power. Fault line people run to shaking. And they run toward each other, not away from each other. They run toward each other. Hell hates it, y'all, when we find ourselves together.
hell hates a church that gets together. See, the enemy knows if he can isolate you, he can neutralize you. Hear me, I'm glad today that I'm with my people. Tell your neighbors, say, I'm with my people today. Yeah, my people are so much more than a race. Y'all gonna get mad at me right now. My people are so much more than a culture. My people are so much more than a denomination. My people are so much more than a political agenda. My people are so much more than even the blood that runs through my veins. I got some of my old family that ain't my people. But I got in a room today where there is red, yellow, black, and white. Where there is educated, where there is elite, where there are those that are struggling. I am with people who don't have a home and then came on a bus, and people who are blessed beyond measure, but we're all in the room together today, and we are with our people. Look down your row and say, you my people. Y'all don't want to help me. Say you my people. Yeah. If I'm struggling, I got to get with my people. I dare somebody right now who's glad to be with your people, open up your mouth and give God a praise. No, I'm going to give you about 20 seconds to give God praise. Well, where's the South Carolina folk at? All the South Carolina, are the South Carolina folk in the room? Wave at me if you're from South Carolina. Okay, there they are. Everybody, that's my people. Somebody give the South Carolina folks, there's our people. Hallelujah. Look across the room. These are your people. These are eternal relationships connected by the blood of Jesus and the power of the Holy Spirit. I have people. Tell somebody, I have people. Aftershocks don't happen in individuals or in one place. Fault lines run through community. Come on now. It doesn't stop in one place. So the enemy's first move in every great move of God, anywhere God is moving, is always to isolate people. He wants to isolate people in this church, introduce offense. He wants to rouse up suspicion. He wants to create division. But I have a word for the enemy. You've miscalculated. I'll say it again. I said the devil miscalculated. He underestimated us. The threat over these last several years was meant to scatter us, but what has happened is it's driven us together. The pressure was supposed to silence us, but it actually filled the room with praise and worship and people who love the Lord. The agenda of hell was supposed to divide the people, but the shaking took place, and here we are together. And here's what I'm glad of. Hell's agenda didn't break us. It gathered us. You missed an amazing place to stop and give God praise that the shaking did not break us. It gathered us. Take that, devil. Hallelujah. And I say in America, let the real church rise up. God, unify your people. Number three, aftershock shaking releases boldness. That means in environments where the Holy Spirit is moving, people get bold. Verse 29, now look, Lord, look on their threats and grant your servants that with all boldness they may speak your word. I want you to feel the weight right there. I want you to feel the weight, precious, of that supernatural prayer. Young person, that is a radical prayer. They've basically been threatened. And here's what they pray. They pray, Lord, make us bold. They're not asking God to remove the threat. They're not asking God to remove the threat. They're not asking God for an exit strategy. They're not asking God for protection. They're not asking God for a softer political climate. Come on now. They're not asking God for things to be easy. They're not asking for an easier road. Oh, Jesus. They're not asking for less opposition. Do you understand what I'm trying to tell you? They laid that threat before the Lord and they said, look
on their threats. They laid that threat before the Lord, and they asked God for one thing, and this is what the church needs. They said, Lord, give us more boldness, not less boldness. Give us more boldness, not less threat, but more boldness. Not less threat, but more boldness. The enemy has always raged. The enemy has always had agendas. The enemy has always fought the plan of God, and he will fight it until the end of time. But when you remain in proximity to the fault line, you don't sit around and say, I'm afraid, but you say, God, give me more boldness. Somebody who wants more boldness, open up your mouth and give God praise, like we are a bold church. The fault line produces bold, radical believers, not arrogance, not recklessness, not pride, but boldness. And it's time. Somebody say, it's time. It's time for a God-breathed, spirit-soaked fearlessness that looks at the organized resistance of hell and declares, you do not have enough authority to shut this down. I am so ready to let every demon and every devil and every hellish agenda know that wants to shut down the church in America and shut down the preachers in America. Devil, you do not have enough authority to shut the church down. You don't have enough authority to silence radical spirit-filled believers. You may think you've got power, but I remember Jesus said, upon this rock I will build my church, and the gates of hell shall not prevail against it. I wonder if there's anybody in the room right now who knows that the devil, the demons, and the agendas of hell does not have the authority to shut down the church. If that's you, open up your mouth and praise him like you are a chosen generation and a royal priesthood. Hallelujah. Hallelujah. Hallelujah. Give us more boldness, Lord. My God, I feel that. I'm sorry I just scared somebody. That's okay. I'm excited about him. I'm excited about boldness. I want somebody who wants more boldness, just wave at me right now. I want more boldness. What I know about shaking is this. I've been doing this a long time. What I know about shaking is this. Once you've truly been shaken, once the Holy Ghost has moved through your life, once you've encountered him, some things shake loose that will never be reattached again. Things shake loose. How many of you are ready for some things to shake loose? Okay, that's about 30% of you. I said, how many of you are ready to see some things shake loose in your family? Okay, I'm going to let your shout be the clue that you're serious about it. How many of you are ready for some things to shake loose? Okay. So get ready. I'm about to take you on a little mini journey. Number one, I believe when the Holy Ghost shakes, fear shakes loose. When you've stood in the presence of a God who raised Jesus from the dead, what in the world are you afraid of? What exactly are you in fear of? What does any man have to say to us? There's not a system that can shut us down. There's not a government that can keep us quiet. Well, what in the world can a government do to Wonderful Counselor, Mighty God, Everlasting Father, Prince of Priests, Peace, King of Kings, Lord of Lords, and his church? So fear shakes off. Somebody just shake it right now. You're shaking fear out of your life. Come on. Doubt, fear, negativity, shake it off. So number two, pride shakes loose. Whew. I've had all I can stand of strutting preachers and empty altars. I'm not impressed by that anymore. Pride shakes loose. Let me tell you something. The earthquake and the shaking is not impressed with our reputation. The Holy Ghost does not negotiate with your image. Oh, Jesus. It's quiet in here now.
I need to tell preachers that are watching me, the Holy Spirit does not negotiate with your image. The carefully constructed, controlled, respectable version of you can get messed up. When the Holy Spirit begins to move, I'm telling you, when churches really experience the power of God, sometimes the service will get disrupted. Sometimes things will happen that you don't have an explanation for. I'm ready for that kind of move. I know you feel like you got to watch your image. I know you feel like I got to be careful, but I'm gathered with some people who don't care anymore about their image. They need an encounter with a God that can shift everything. And God does not move in passive, predictable environments. God moves in desperation. I'll tell you what else shifts, shakes off man-pleasing. Oh, golly, somebody's hiney got so tight just then. You ever had your hiney get tight in church? Somebody just drew right up because you're so worried about what people think. You're so worried about what people say, so worried about what your companions think. Let me tell you, man-pleasing will shake loose from you. It shook loose from me, I'll tell you that right now. I graduated from the university of I don't give a rip. Can I get a witness up in here? I'm too old to sit around worry about what people think. Who cares what people think about your worship? Who cares what people think about your praise? People look at you and they say, you go to that church? You go to that church? That rowdy church? Who cares if they say you've gone too far? David danced before the Lord with all his might, and Michael despised him from the window. And you know what David said? He said, girl, that's how he said, girl, you ain't seen nothing yet. I'm not calibrating my praise for your comfort. I'm not gonna decide whether or not I'm gonna praise the Lord based on what you think. You didn't call me out of the shepherd field. You didn't keep me alive when Saul was trying to kill me. And my praise ain't got one thing in the world to do with you. Sometimes I get emails, you know. Listen, I saw young people today. They had a conga line, and they were dancing all around, and they got in a conga line, and about 30 or 40 young people get a conga line all around the sanctuary, and people want to email me and say, did you not see the young people doing a conga line?

more than get. Now come on. I'm not going to contain. Be respectable for people who don't want to be near the fault line. If you want to be near the fault line, open up your mouth and give God praise. Raise up your hands and say this after me. Say, I've been shaken. Come on, shout it out. Say, I've been shaken. And I am loose. I'm close to the fault line. And I'm ready for aftershocks. And from here on out, I cannot be quiet, contained, or full of dead man's religion. Y'all, I feel the Holy Ghost in here. I want somebody that's ready for more. Open up your mouth and give God a shout of praise. All right, let me move. Number four, ain't this good? I said, isn't this good? Aftershocks produce cracks. And cracks create separation. All right, now I got quiet. Geologists will tell you that when a fault line activates, when the earth shifts, it produces cracks in the ground, separations, places where what's joined is now divided. It's part of the purpose of the shaking. And when the Holy Ghost moves and a real shaking hits the house, behaviors shake loose. Your nasty mouth. Oh, I cussed her out, but she had it coming. No, she a liar, pants on fire. The compromises you managed, you can't manage anymore. Attitudes you maintain, and you had a comfortable arrangement with sin. Those things get broken. Lust gets dealt with. Pornography, it's quiet. Gossiping. Womanizing. Manonizing. I don't know what that is. Criticalness. God shaking doesn't negotiate with sin and compromise. It breaks it. The gray areas where you used to split the difference between the kingdom and the culture, you start drawing the line and say, there's some things I can't be a part of, some things I can't watch, some things I can't endure, some places I can't go. I'm going to keep preaching it, whether you say amen or not. The shaking demands clarity. And I'll tell you what the church needs. We need some clarity. I say shake your church with the move of God. Come on. And sometimes that shaking that creates those cracks, here's where it really gets intense. Sometimes the shaking separates people. Not everyone can handle earthquakes. Not everyone's going to want what you want. Not everyone wants a place where the shaking is happening and it's inspired by God's power. Some are comfortable with the theology of Pentecost as long as it stays theological. I go to denominational things sometimes and it is so dead I smell the embalming fluid when I walk through the door. Because you've got these men and these women in the building and they know much about Pentecost, but they don't know about the power of it, nor do they experience it. See, some are comfortable, like I said, with that theology, but they want it to stay theological. They celebrate the history of revival as long as it stays historical. But when the ground actually starts moving, when the Holy Spirit actually starts shaking, when he starts disrupting what's been comfortable, some people head for stable ground. And here's the word, if they leave you, if they shake loose, don't chase them. God, I'm preaching right now. I got the 10th spiritual gift. I got the gift of goodbye. I got the gift of see you later, alligator, in a while.
crocodile. If you can leave me because I want the power of the Holy Spirit, you're going to have to go, because there are some people, when the Holy Spirit comes in and starts disrupting the comfortable, they head for stable ground. But I'm telling you, don't chase them. Don't compromise your proximity to the fault line and the move of God to maintain relationships built on the premise that you would stay a safe distance from God. You need to let them know, this is what I'm after. I'm after a sacred. Let me tell you something. Some separations are sacred. If God separated them, let them go. Good God Almighty, look at your neighbor and set somebody free. Look at your neighbor and say, neighbor, some separations are sacred. If God separated them, let them go. Give God a praise. Huh. Some cracks in the relational ground that you've been dealing with are actually the signature of the Holy Ghost at work in your life. I'm going to say that again. Some of the cracks that you've been dealing with in the relational ground of your life, they're actually the signature of the Holy Spirit. That's what a genuine move of God will produce. The shaking, real shaking, will shake what needs to be shook loose. You're different, y'all. You hunger for the move of God. You hunger for the things of God. And this needs to be the cry of the early church, and this is the fifth point. This is where I'm going to try to start landing this plane. But we're going to shout a little bit, maybe. But the fifth cry, the fifth point is a cry. And it says this, Lord, shake us again. I thought by now you might be tracking with me. Somebody say, Lord, shake us again. Ask everybody on your row, say, did you just say that? Yeah. And I need everybody that's interested in it. Say it right now. Say, Lord, shake us again. There they were. When they prayed, the place where they were assembled together was shaken. This is Acts 4. It's already happened in Acts 2. And they were filled with the Holy Spirit and they spoke the word with boldness. The house was shaken. Don't miss it. They were already fire baptized in Acts 2. They had already seen thousands saved. They had already seen a 40-year-old man, lame man walk, and they got to the fault line and they got filled again and they shook again and the place shook again. It wasn't an initial shaking. It wasn't the first one. It was the second one. And let me tell you something. This is the most important part of this whole message, because you can be a Pentecostal person living on Pentecostal memories. You can be caught up in what God used to do. You can have a theology of the upper room and none of the fire in it. You can know Acts 2 happened but be miles from the fault line. But God is still shaking. 2,000 years later, he's still shaking, and he's looking for a people who will not just say it but pray it, who will say it and pray it and declare it. The same thing they prayed in the book of Acts, and it is dangerous. It is this: shake us again. I want about 1,000 people, maybe not everybody, but I want the most radical people in the church to stand on your feet right now and raise up your hands. Am I preaching to a museum today? I said, am I preaching to a museum today? Am I just delivering a history message? Is there more than a history message being taught right now? Somebody, raise up your hands and say, Lord,

Somebody give God praise. Tell your neighbor, say, I need about 30 seconds to give God praise, because I believe that he's shaking my life. He's shaking my family. He's shaking my circumstances. Somebody ought to just shake off what's been trying to develop in your life. Shake off agendas.

Hallelujah, Jesus. Hallelujah, Jesus. Hallelujah, Jesus. Hallelujah, Jesus. Hallelujah, Jesus. I feel like I'm standing on a fault line today. I said,

0: shaking us again.
1: We're going to build this church on the fault line. The culture's tried to say we're irrelevant. The culture wants us quiet. But we're shaking again. The agendas of hell are strong, y'all. Bold. Gender confusion. All of the agendas of hell. Racism, murder, immorality, unrighteousness. The agendas of hell are strong. The resistance is real. But we're shaking again. Your family might be in the valley, but we're shaking again. Prodigals are about to smell the Father's house. Y'all don't want to help me. I said prodigals are about to smell the Father's house. Depression tried to bury you, but we're shaking again. The agenda of hell tried to distract you. Discouragement and betrayal tried to move you out of God's will. But you're shaking again. Some of the things you got to be shook from is a wrong way of thinking. Some of you, your greatest enemy is between your ears. And you can't blame nobody but yourself. And you worry more than you trust. Shake your head right now. Just shake it. Say, get out of my head. Fear, get out of my head. Doubt, get out of my head. Come on. You don't want nobody to see you shaking your head. I dare you to just shake your head right now. Just get a little radical with it. Not this little cute little. No, shake it like you're trying to get it out. Just say, shake that out of my mind. Power is returning to the church. Purpose is clarifying. And I want to tell you, the epicenter has not moved. It's still Jerusalem. All of what we are is linked back to that initial epicenter. All these campuses that we are starting and building, all these things that we are doing, may I be transparent with you? Will you love me if I just tell the truth about me? I don't have time for drama. I don't have time. Can I find anybody that's like me? I don't have time for drama. I don't have time for spiritual people who are more like leeches, who won't come in and say, Lord, shake me. I'm gonna raise up in Jesus' name. Don and I, we know our mission is to raise up babies and see them mature. We're a discipling church. That's a great priority. But if you've been saved 25 years and I gotta part your mustache to get the bottle in your mouth, you wearing me out. I'm just gonna tell you the truth. Y'all still love me? I don't have the bandwidth for it anymore. I don't have the time to run around making sure. You know, he didn't shake my hand. I went to his church. He had people stand around him. He didn't shake my hand. Everybody put your hand out. Shake right there. You just shook hands with the pastor. Are you shaking hands? Is your hand shaking? My hand's shaking too. So we all just shook hands together. You see, out of all them people at the end of the service, he shook hands with me. I sure did. Those things are irrelevant, okay? Our cry has got to be, God, let this house be full of aftershocks. If you hadn't shook my hand, you won't shake my hand. Come back there and you can shake my hand and get a cookie. I love you to pieces, and me and you have been talking about this. I'm just tired of drama, and I'm not going to have it anymore. And if the shaking cracks the ground and some people leave, I wish you'd stay, but I'm not going to change. Oh, I left Calvary because I wasn't getting fed. I got thousands of people who listen every week, and they all love what's on the menu. I'm not changing the menu just because you don't like what I serve. Listen, you can get ice cream anywhere, but there's sometimes you need more than ice cream. You need what you got this morning. That was steak. That was protein. I love you so much. I tell you, and I do everything I can to show you, you are precious to me. The pastors that I lead and the campuses that I lead mean so much to me. But I'm not going to recalibrate who God has called our churches to be and make people think that we will ever be less than we are. We're going to be more. We are not building a single part of our church that is distant from the Holy Spirit. We are building our churches on the fault line. Your row is a fault line row. You're standing in a fault line church. There are aftershocks that we pray and we fast for. Environments like this don't just manifest casually. The freedom that you feel when you come into this church, it's because we are a fault line church. And there are some of you here today, and I love you to pieces, but you're struggling in your walk with the Lord. I don't want anybody to leave, because there again, we get so concerned about being first to the parking lot, and we're trying to get to Cracker Barrel. Well, River Bend's already beat us there. Tomoka's there. We love any churches that preach Jesus, but they're probably already there. So let them kind of move through, and then you'll get a seat a little bit quicker. Come on. I'm helping you today. We run out when God has run in. Isn't it amazing that we have environments like this where God is saving? God's going to save some people in just a minute. And we are so busy that we have to run out when God has run in. What's more important than somebody giving their life to the Lord? I bless you at the end of every service, but yet I got to run out. Well, if somebody's going to bless me that has authority, I'm going to stay there and I'm going to receive it. I'm just trying to help you now. In this room, there are all kind of people. There's people who are struggling, and there's people who need a touch from God. There's people here today and sin has ravaged their life. They're not where they need to be with the Lord, and they know it. You may be here today and you're struggling in your walk, and you'd say, Jim Raley, there's sin in my life and I want to get it right. I don't want to leave here the way I came, with heads bowed and eyes closed. If you're in this room and you would say, Jim Raley, pray for me because there's sin in my life. I don't know that I'm ready to meet the Holy Spirit. I don't know that I'm ready to meet the Lord. I want to make sure that today I put it all under the blood. I'm a sinner, or there's sin that's ravaged my life, and today I want to get it under the blood and I want to get free. And if you're praying for somebody, Jim Raley, pray for me. If you're not where you need to be with God and there's sin in your life, or you're a practicing sinner, and you would say, when you pray, Jim Raley, I'm not trying to embarrass you, pray for me. When I count to three, slip up your hands. Pray for me. One, I'm not where I need to be. Two, if you remember anybody, remember me. Three, slip your hand right up. Hands across the room. Pray for me if you're going to pray. Oh, I see him now. I see him coming up across the room. Come on, hold that hand up. Hold it up. It's a good day to get it right. I'm going to lend you five more seconds. If you need to raise your hands, if you raise it up, keep it up. Five, four, three. Hands are still being raised. Two, one, zero. Now, if you raise that hand up, just keep it held up for just a minute. You didn't raise that for a man. You raised it for a transformation. And I'm going to ask you to do something. I want you to make a step and come right here to the front. I promise you won't come by yourself. I want you, if somebody next to you, listen, if somebody next to you is raise their hand, you move back and you make room for them to come down. If they won't come by themselves, you get them by the hand and you come with them. But for everyone who raised their hands, this is the moment. This is the moment, Jesus.
0: 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We meet 3 times in Palm Coast and 2 times in NSB. 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
1: It's 81 degrees.
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3: 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I truly believe this is a divine appointment from heaven. You know, for over 45 years, God has allowed me the honor of preaching His Word, encouraging hearts, and reminding people that Jesus is still alive, still saving, still healing, still delivering, and still pouring out fresh bread from heaven for His people. Now, I want to share with each one of you who have ears to hear and hearts to receive this message today, and the powerful prayer we will pray. This ministry is all about fresh manna from the presence of God, fresh hope for weary hearts, fresh strength for the battle, fresh revelation from the living Word of God. Friends, there's nothing stale about our God. His mercies are new every morning. His power still works today. His promises are still true. So whoever you are today, I want to encourage you, open your heart, lift your expectation, and receive what the Holy Spirit wants to speak into your life today. I believe before this broadcast is over, faith will rise, peace will flood your soul, and you will be reminded that God has not forgotten you. So stay tuned as we break open the bread of life together. So let's begin today by breaking bread together as we open the Holy Scriptures. The Word of God is more than words on a page. It is alive, powerful, life-giving, and full of heavenly revelation. As we look into the Scriptures today, it becomes like looking into a spiritual mirror. We begin to see Jesus, His love, His grace, His power, His finished work, and seeing Him, we begin to see ourselves the way our Heavenly Father sees us. Not defeated, not forgotten, not condemned, but redeemed, forgiven, loved, accepted, and made righteous through the shed blood of the Lord Jesus Christ. Friends, the more we behold Him through the Word, the more our hearts are transformed by His presence and truth. So open your heart today and let the bread of life nourish your soul as we receive fresh manna from heaven together. His Word is quick and powerful. It's sharper than any surgeon's scalpel. It reaches deep into the hidden places of our lives that no person, no counselor, no earthly wisdom could ever touch. The Word of God can heal wounded hearts, restore broken places, renew troubled minds, and bring light into the darkest of valleys. His Word brings us hope where we feel discouraged, strength when we feel weak, peace in the middle of the storm, and faith to believe the God for the impossible, the Almighty God. Friends, when the living Word of God enters your heart, chains begin to break, fear begins to leave, and heaven begins to move into your situation. There's power in His Word. There's healing in His Word. There's life in His Word. And today, that living Word is reaching right where you are this very moment. His Word is alive, powerful, eternal. His Word is truth. It's powerful. It's spirit life. It's healing, strength, wisdom in the darkest places. His Word is a lamp unto our feet. It's bread from heaven. It's light. It's fresh manna, fresh bread for our heavenly souls, living thirsty souls. It's water to the soul. His Word is like fire shut up in our bones. His Word is like a hammer that breaks strongholds. His Word is peace in the middle of the storm. It's comfort for grieving hearts. His Word is joy to the weary. It's hope for the hopeless. It is full of faith. It's courage for the fearful. It's medicine to all our flesh. It is faith building, supernatural nourishment, resurrection life. His word is freedom, freedom for the bound, deliverance for the oppressed. It's a shield against the enemy. It's discernment in confusing times. It's direction for lost people. His word is stability in a shaking world. His word is unchanging. His word is forever settled in heaven. It cannot fail. His word cannot lie. His word never returns void. His word reveals Jesus. It renews the mind, transforms life. It convicts without condemning. His word washes and cleanses. It draws us closer to God. His word strengthens the inner man. His word tears down fear, builds holy confidence. His word reveals our identity, who we are, what we are, and what we have, because we are in Christ Jesus. It reveals our identity, awakens sleeping dreams. His word restores the broken hearts. His word gives us beauty for ashes, the oil of joy for mourning, the garment of praise for the spirit of heaviness. His word opens the prison doors. It brings heaven into earthly situation. His word equips believers for victory. His word carries the breath of Almighty God. His word still moves mountains today. Now, when you begin to spend time in His word, something supernatural starts to happen on the inside of you. The Logos, the written word of God, begins to become Rhema, alive, personal, revealed, illuminated by the Holy Spirit deep within your spirit man. I want to say that again. The Logos, the written word of God, begins to become Rhema, alive. It becomes personal, revealed, illuminated by the Holy Scriptures, the Holy Spirit deep within your spirit man. Suddenly, scriptures you may have read 100 times begins to burn with life on the inside of you. Your eyes begin to open. You begin to awaken. Faith begins to rise. Fear begins to break. The word is no longer just ink on a page. It becomes the living voice of Almighty God speaking directly into your situation. And when Rhema comes alive on the inside of you, chains begin to fall. Healing begins to flow. Peace floods your soul. And strength rises up on the inside of you. Things begin to change. Your thinking changes. Your speaking changes. Your prayer changes. You're expecting changes. Why? Because revelation has come. Friend, one revealed word from heaven, one revealed word from God can shift an entire season in your life. That's why we don't just read the Bible as a history book. We open the scriptures expecting heaven to speak, expecting the Holy Spirit of God to breathe upon His word until it becomes life to us personally, like Jesus standing in front of you, speaking these scriptures to you. That's Rhema. And when the word of God becomes alive in you, you begin to come alive too. Now let's make some powerful declarations over our lives today. Heavenly Father, we thank You that Your word is alive in us. Your word is in us, working mightily within us. I declare today that I am who God says I am. I can have what God says I can have, and I can do what God says I can do. I am redeemed by the blood of Jesus. I am forgiven. I am loved. I'm accepted in the Beloved. I am the righteousness of God in Christ Jesus. These are things that you need to declare yourself and say I, because it's you. I declare that fear has no dominion over my life. Condemnation has no place in me. Shame is broken off of me. My past is under the blood of Jesus. I declare that my mind is being renewed by the Word of God. My spirit is strong. My faith is rising. My heart is full of peace. I declare the joy of the Lord is my strength. The favor of God surrounds me like a shield. Oh, that's powerful. The favor of God surrounds me like a shield. The hand of the Lord is upon my life. Goodness and mercy are following me all the days of my life, and I will dwell in the house of the Lord forever. I declare no weapon formed against me shall prosper.

understanding. I declare that God is ordering my steps, directing my path, and bringing me into His perfect will. I declare today that Jesus is Lord over my life, my family, my future, my purpose, and by faith, I receive everything heaven has prepared for me today in Jesus' mighty name. We thank you, Heavenly Father, for the blood of Jesus Christ, your Son, over the portals of our minds, over our body, the temple of the Holy Ghost, over our emotions, over our will. We believe, Heavenly Father, we're protected by the blood of the Lamb that gives us access into the Holy of Holies. Your word is who we are, and what we have, because we are in Christ Jesus, no longer of our own, but with a price purchased by the shed blood of the Lord Jesus Christ. And today, God, we thank you for the full armor that you've given us. You told us in your word to put on the whole armor of God, that you may withstand in the evil day. And having done all to stand therefore, having your loins girt about with truth, we thank you that our loins are girt about with truth. We thank you we have on the shoes of peace. Thank you, Father God, that our feet have been shod with the preparation of the gospel of peace. We take this saving shield of faith and quench every fiery dart of the enemy. We put on the helmet of salvation, holding your thoughts, feelings, and purposes in our hearts and minds in Christ Jesus, casting down imaginations and any high thing that tries to exalt itself against the knowledge of God. We bring into captivity every thought to the obedience of Christ. And if the thought does not line up with the word of God, we cast it down, reject it, don't receive it in the name of Jesus. We thank you for the helmet of salvation. We're renewing our minds in your word. We're being transformed by the renewing of our minds. We're not conformed to this world, but transformed by the renewing of our mind. Thank you, Lord, for that. We take the sword of the Spirit, which is the Rhema of God. And in the face of every trial, test, temptation, tribulation, we cut to pieces the snare of the enemy by speaking the Rhema word of God. For greater is he that's in us than he that is in the world. We can do all things through Christ who strengthens us. The joy of the Lord is our strength. Well, friends, we're running out of time right now, but I pray this broadcast has encouraged your heart, strengthened your faith, and reminded you that God's word is still alive and working powerfully in his people. Join me again next Monday, 3 p.m., for more fresh manna from heaven, more life-giving truth from God's word, more powerful declarations, more encouragement for your journey of faith. And remember this, friend, you are never alone. You are deeply loved by Almighty God, and his promises over your life are still true. Until next time, keep your eyes on Jesus, speaking the word, keep believing, keep expecting the goodness of God to show up in your life. In the name of Jesus, God bless you. Thank you for joining me today. Tell somebody about the broadcast. Join me next Monday, 3 p.m. from 3 to 3:15. You can find me on Facebook as well, June Catherine Wood or June Palmer Wood. Look me up. God bless you. Have a Jesus-filled day. Amen and amen.

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0: Welcome to God's Love with missionary evangelist John J. Asylum. 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
1: Beloved, I greet you in the name of the Lord Jesus Christ, the name which is above every name. The Bible tells us that in the name of Jesus, every knee shall bow, of things in heaven, things on earth, and things under the earth, and that every tongue shall confess that Jesus Christ is Lord, to the glory of God the Father. We are finishing this message on disruption and God's intervention this week. Stay tuned for that message. 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Only Tuesday night we'll have prayer meeting at 7 o'clock at the Global Prayer Center. We are located at 701 Bill France Boulevard, Daytona Beach, Florida 32114. Next week will be right on schedule, as we always do. Thank you for joining us. The Global Prayer Center is located at 701 Bill France Boulevard, Daytona Beach, Florida 32114, 1 mile north of the racetrack, across from Kaiser University. Come and join us. The New Testament church had gone through persecutions and disruptions, but through it all, God intervened with amazing results and kept them glorifying God. Our disruptions are nothing compared to what they all went through, and yet God is our help, and He is our ever-present help in all of our troubles, to deliver us and to help us glorify the name of the Lord. We have covered three persecutions of the New Testament church. The first one, the Sanhedrin, came against Peter, James, John, and all of those disciples. The second persecution, those leaders put them in jail, but God delivered them by an angel with the prison door closed and sent them back, the disciples back, the apostles back to the synagogue to teach the word. And the third persecution came upon Stephen, and Stephen was stoned to death, and the person that was responsible to keeping the garment was Saul. And the result of that persecution is, in all of these persecutions, we tell them how they drew the strength, and they drew the strength by the fellowship, by the word, by prayer. And also the result of this persecution, first time 5,000 people got saved. And then in this particular case, Saul himself, who was consenting to Stephen's death, became a believer immediately afterwards. Now, let's go specifically into the fourth persecution. The fourth persecution, Saul was the persecutor of the church, and he was the cause of the fourth persecution. He himself was the cause for the fourth persecution. If you read it in Acts chapter 8, verses 1 through 3, now, Saul was consenting to Stephen's death. At that time, a great persecution arose against the church, which was at Jerusalem. And they were all scattered throughout the regions of Judea and Samaria, except the apostles. And devout men carried Stephen to his burial and made great lamentation over him. As for Saul, he made havoc of the church, entering every house and dragging off men and women, committing them to prison. Acts chapter 8, verses 1 through 3. Now, despite the persecution, the first missionary activities thrived. We see that in Acts chapter 8, verse 4. Therefore, those who were scattered went everywhere, preaching the word. They didn't stop for the persecution. Those who were scattered, except the apostles, they were in one place in Jerusalem. But the scattered believers spread the word. They distributed the word everywhere, wherever they went. And what was the amazing result of this persecution? Because in all of this persecution, we are actually listing out the amazing results, the intervention of God, disruption, by the enemy and intervention by God. The amazing result was that Saul himself was converted. Because he, let's read that story, which is a familiar story for all of us. When you go to Acts chapter 9, let's read the first few verses. Saul yet breathing out threatenings and slaughter against the disciples of the Lord, went unto the high priest and desired of him letters to Damascus, to the synagogues, that if he found any of this way, whether they were men or women, he might bring them bound to Jerusalem. So he was on a mission to Damascus with permission from the high priest to arrest all the believers and charge them of sedition and bring them to Jerusalem. Verse 3, and as he journeyed, he came near Damascus, and suddenly there shone round about him a light from heaven. And he fell to the earth and heard a voice saying unto him, Saul, Saul, why do you persecute me? And he said, Who are you, Lord? And the Lord said, I am Jesus whom you persecute. It is hard for you to kick against the pricks. And he, trembling and astonished, said, Lord, what will you have me to do? And the Lord said to him, Arise and go into the city, and it shall be told you what you must do. And the men which journeyed with him stood speechless, hearing a voice, but not seeing a man. And Saul arose from the earth, and when his eyes were opened, he saw no man, but they led him by the hand and brought him into Damascus. And he was 3 days without sight, neither did he eat nor drink. So listen to this. This is incredible how Saul was persecuting the church, and he got the assignment, approval from the high priest, and goes to arrest the people, the believers in Damascus. And all of a sudden he was struck by light that was from heaven. And he fell down, and his eyes were completely, became temporarily blind. And he hears the voice, while the men that he journeyed with him did not hear but a sound, the Bible says. It's like the phone rings, and everybody hears the ringing tone, but only the person that answers the phone can hear the voice, and that's Saul. Saul received a clear communication from Jesus. Jesus tells him, I am Jesus of Nazareth, whom you are persecuting. And Jesus is identifying with the persecuted church. The church alone is not persecuted, but Jesus is, because he is one with the church. And so he hears the clear instruction to go to Damascus, and there it will be told him what he must do. Listen to this. And there was a certain disciple, verse 10, at Damascus, named Ananias. And to him said the Lord in a vision, Ananias? And he said, Behold, I am here, Lord. And the Lord said to him, Arise and go into the street, which is called Straight, and inquire in the house of Judas for one called Saul of Tarsus. For behold, he prays, and has seen in a vision a man named Ananias coming in, and putting his hand on him, that he might receive his sight. Then Ananias answered, Lord, I have heard many things of this man, how much evil he has done to the saints at Jerusalem. And here he has authority from the chief priest to bind all that call on thy name. But the Lord said to him, Go your way, for he is a chosen vessel unto me to bear my name before the Gentiles and kings and the children of Israel. For I will show him how great things he must suffer for my name's sake. Wow! What a powerful turnaround. Even today, we are praying for the persecutors of the church to have a light shone upon them. and for them to come into the conversion, just like Saul came into conversion. We'll finish the story tomorrow. But out of the fourth persecution, in the hands of Saul himself, what happened? Saul himself is converted and he becomes a Christian. And not only that, he becomes an apostle chosen by God. Let's pray. Father God, we thank you, we love you, we praise you, Father. What a mighty God we serve. Through all the disruptions, through all the persecutions, Lord, you intervene in a mighty way, in a powerful way, because the believers are praying everywhere right now for the persecuted church in the Middle East, in India, in Pakistan, in all the other places. Father, I pray that you raise up new converts of the stature of Paul, who was Saul of Tarsus, became the Apostle Paul. I pray that you raise up people, God, in the Middle East and all the countries that are persecuting your church. I pray that you raise up a mass of people for in revival in Jesus' name. Amen and amen.
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1: How about some new songs tonight? Would that be all right? I grew up a church kid. Like I said earlier, my earliest memories are being in church on Sundays and Wednesdays and Tuesdays. My dad was doing music practice. And I didn't grow up in a legalistic church or anything like that, so I don't really know where this idea came for me, but I just remember growing up as a kid having this idea or this version of who I thought God was. And I remember for myself, I just felt like he was just sitting on his throne with his arms crossed all day, just kind of judge and jury, looking at everything I did wrong, you know, in disappointment. I don't think until I started having children of my own, I truly understood a father's love and just how many chances you're willing to give your own children. And I know for myself, I've given mine a lot. I know for myself personally, my parents have given me a lot. And I also know that God has given me hundreds of chances over the years. And so when I started thinking about this song, when I think of who God is now, the first thing that comes to my mind is love, you know? The fact that he sent his own son to die for something that he didn't have any part in. He took on the sin of the world, and Jesus willingly went and took that cross for us. He wasn't shaking his head because he loves us that much. That's the heart of God.

Traffic at 6? Good. You're right where you need to be, because that's when the Trinity Rock Hour takes over right here on WAPN 91.5. And if you miss it, don't worry. It replays at trinitysongs.com. 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

And you hear me when I call crying, and you fix me when I'm broke, right? And that's all I need to know. So the storm is gonna break, right?

0: Rayleigh from Calvary, and every week we bring you a powerful faith-building word straight from God's Word, messages that inspire hope, ignite faith, and release wisdom for real life. 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
1: Number three, aftershock shaking releases boldness. That means in environments where the Holy Spirit is moving, people get bold. Verse 29, now look, Lord, look on their threats and grant your servants that with all boldness they may speak your word. I want you to feel the weight right there. I want you to feel the weight, precious, of that supernatural prayer. Young person, that is a radical prayer. They've basically been threatened. And here's what they pray. They pray, Lord, make us bold. They're not asking God to remove the threat. They're not asking God to remove the threat. They're not asking God for an exit strategy. They're not asking God for protection. They're not asking God for a softer political climate. Come on now. They're not asking God for things to be easy. They're not asking for an easier road. Oh, Jesus. They're not asking for less opposition. Do you understand what I'm trying to tell you? They laid that threat before the Lord. And they said, look on their threats. They laid that threat before the Lord. And they asked God for one thing. And this is what the church needs. They said, Lord, give us more boldness. Not less boldness. Give us more boldness. Not less threat, but more boldness. Not less threat, but more boldness. The enemy has always raged. The enemy has always had agendas. The enemy has always fought the plan of God, and he will fight it until the end of time. But when you remain in proximity to the fault line, you don't sit around and say, I'm afraid, but you say, God, give me more boldness. Somebody who wants more boldness, open up your mouth and give God praise like we are a bold church. The fault line produces bold, radical believers. Not arrogance, not recklessness, not pride, but boldness. And it's time. Somebody say it's time. It's time for a God-breathed, spirit-soaked fearlessness that looks at the organized resistance of hell and declares, you do not have enough authority to shut this down. I am so ready to let every demon and every devil and every hellish agenda know that wants to shut down the church in America and shut down the preachers in America. Devil, you do not have enough authority to shut the church down. You don't have enough authority to silence radical spirit-filled believers. You may think you've got power, but I remember Jesus said, upon this rock I will build my church, and the gates of hell shall not prevail against it. I wonder if there's anybody in the room right now who knows that the devil, the demons, and the agendas of hell does not have the authority to shut down the church. If that's you, open up your mouth and praise him like you are a chosen generation and a royal priesthood. Hallelujah. Hallelujah. Hallelujah. Give us more boldness, Lord. My God, I feel that. I'm sorry, I just scared somebody. That's okay. I'm excited about him. I'm excited about boldness. I want somebody who wants more boldness, just wave at me right now. I want more boldness. What I know about shaking is this. I've been doing this a long time. What I know about shaking is this. Once you've truly been shaken, once the Holy Ghost has moved through your life, once you've encountered him, some things shake loose that will never be reattached again. Things shake loose. How many of you are ready for some things to shake loose? Okay, that's about 30% of you. I said, how many of you are ready to see some things shake loose in your family? Okay, I'm going to let your shout be the clue that you're serious about it. How many of you are ready for some things to shake loose? Okay. So get ready. I'm about to take you on a little mini journey. Number one, I believe when the Holy Ghost shakes, fear shakes loose. When you've stood in the presence of a God who raised Jesus from the dead, what in the world are you afraid of? What exactly are you in fear of? What does any man have to say to us? There's not a system that can shut us down. There's not a government that can keep us quiet. Well, what in the world can a government do to Wonderful Counselor, Mighty God, Everlasting Father, Prince of Priests, Peace, King of Kings, Lord of Lords, and His church? So fear shakes off. Somebody just shake it right now. You're shaking fear out of your life. Come on. Doubt, fear, negativity, shake it off. So number two, pride shakes loose. Whew. I've had all I can stand of strutting preachers and empty altars. I'm not impressed by that anymore. Pride shakes loose. Let me tell you something. The earthquake and the shaking is not impressed with our reputation. The Holy Ghost does not negotiate with your image. Oh, Jesus. It's quiet in here now. I need to tell preachers that are watching me, the Holy Spirit does not negotiate with your image. The carefully constructed, controlled, respectable version of you can get messed up. When the Holy Spirit begins to move, I'm telling you, when churches really experience the power of God, sometimes the service will get disrupted. Sometimes things will happen that you don't have an explanation for. I'm ready for that kind of move. I know you feel like you got to watch your image. I know you feel like I got to be careful, but I'm gathered with some people who don't care anymore about their image. They need an encounter with a God that can shift everything. And God does not move in passive, predictable environments. God moves in desperation. I'll tell you what else shifts, shakes off man-pleasing. Ooh, golly, somebody's hiney got so tight just then. You ever had your hiney get tight in church? Somebody just drew right up because you're so worried about what people think. You're so worried about what people say. So worried about what your companions think. Let me tell you, man-pleasing will shake loose from you. It shook loose from me. I'll tell you that right now. I graduated from the university of I don't give a rip. Can I get a witness up in here? I'm too old to sit around worry about what people think. Who cares what people think about your worship? Who cares what people think about your praise? People look at you and they say, you go to that church? You go to that church? That rowdy church? Who cares if they say you've gone too far? David danced before the Lord with all his might. And Michael despised him from the window. And you know what David said? He said, girl, that's how he said, girl, you ain't seen nothing yet. I'm not calibrating my praise for your comfort. I'm not going to decide whether or not I'm going to praise the Lord based on what you think. You didn't call me out the shepherd field. You didn't keep me alive when Saul was trying to kill me. And my praise ain't got one thing in the world to do with you. Sometimes I get emails, you know. Listen, I saw young people today. They had a conga line, and they were dancing all around, and they got in a conga line, and about 30 or 40 young people get a conga line all around the sanctuary, and people want to email me and say, did you not see the young people doing a conga line in the house of the Lord? Let me tell you, I would rather them dance in this house than dance at Razzle's. I'd rather them dance in this house than dance at the club. I'd rather them dance. Y'all, come on. I'm not going to contain. Be respectable. For people who don't want to be near the fault line, if you want to be near the fault line, open up your mouth and give God praise. Raise up your hands and say this after me. Say, I've been shaken. Come on, shout it out. Say, I've been shaken. And I am loose. I'm close to the fault line. And I'm ready for aftershocks. And from here on out, I cannot be quiet, contained, or full of dead man's religion. Y'all, I feel the Holy Ghost in here. I want somebody that's ready for more. Open up your mouth and give God a shout of praise. All right, let me move. Number four, ain't this good? I said, isn't this good? Aftershocks produce cracks. And cracks create separation. All right, now I got quiet. Geologists will tell you that when a fault line activates, when the earth shifts, it produces cracks in the ground, separations, places where what's joined is now divided. It's part of the purpose of the shaking. And when the Holy Ghost moves and a real shaking hits the house, behaviors shake loose. Your nasty mouth. Oh, I cussed her out, but she had it coming. No, she liar, pants on fire. The compromises you managed, you can't manage anymore. Attitudes you maintain, and you had a comfortable arrangement with sin. Those things get broken. Lust gets dealt with. Pornography, it's quiet. Gossiping. Womanizing. Manonizing. I don't know what that is. Criticalness. God shaking doesn't negotiate with sin and compromise. It breaks it. The gray areas where you used to split the difference between the kingdom and the culture, you start drawing the line and say, there's some things I can't be a part of, some things I can't watch. Some things I can't endure, some places I can't go. I'm going to keep preaching it, whether you say amen or not. The shaking demands clarity. And I don't tell you what the church needs. We need some clarity. I say shake your church with the move of God. Come on. And sometimes that shaking that creates those cracks, here's where it really gets intense. Sometimes the shaking separates people. Not everyone can handle earthquakes. Not everyone's going to want what you want. Not everyone wants a place where the shaking is happening and it's inspired by God's power. Some are comfortable with the theology of Pentecost as long as it stays theological. I go to denominational things sometimes and it is so dead I smell the embalming fluid when I walk through the door. Because you've got these men and these women in the building and they know much about Pentecost, but they don't know about the power of it, nor do they experience it. See, some are comfortable, like I said, with that theology, but they want it to stay theological. They celebrate the history of revival as long as it stays historical. But when the ground actually starts moving, when the Holy Spirit actually starts shaking, when he starts disrupting what's been comfortable, some people head for stable ground. And here's the word, if they leave you, If they shake loose, don't chase them. God, I'm preaching right now. I got the 10th spiritual gift. I got the gift of goodbye. I got the gift of see you later, alligator, in a while. Crocodile. If you can leave me because I want the power of the Holy Spirit, you're going to have to go, because there are some people, when the Holy Spirit comes in and starts disrupting the comfortable, they head for stable ground. But I'm telling you, don't chase them. Don't compromise your proximity to the fault line and the move of God to maintain relationships built on the premise that you would stay a safe distance from God. You need to let them know, this is what I'm after. I'm after a sacred. Let me tell you something. Some separations are sacred. If God separated them, let them.
2: 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We pray this message helps you connect to God as you find your place, reveal your purpose, and unlock your potential. We are so glad that you are joining us here today.
3: And it wants to know details of your life. And I was kind of thinking in the morning, you know, like, do you have a prayer time? I really don't have a prayer time. Maybe I'm a bad example of this, but you know what I mean? I just get up and just start rolling with God and just roll with him all day long. I don't have a set time where I just kind of like go somewhere. Now, every morning when you guys get your texts and all that stuff, I pray for you. I pray for the church. I pray for the people connected. That I do. But guess what? Other than that, just kind of rolling with God. And I'll think about something. It's funny. I was thinking about some of you guys this week. You know, maybe they'll text you or I'll give you a call or I'll just pray for you and not even let you know. You know, sometimes I'll be in my prayer time or doing my thing and your face will flash before my eyes or something will happen or I'll see something and grab something. So I'm just trying to be led as best I can as you are. But what I want you to know is this, is that prayer is not like laborious. You know, I remember first coming into God and I was like, man, it was like everything was like, I don't know if it was works or whatever. You tried to pray. I remember I was getting up 5 o'clock in the morning, going to work at 6, thinking this is great, passing out in prayer. And I don't think it was any good. And one day I was like, oh my God, Cole. I was like, God, this is miserable. He's like, yeah, tell me about it. I felt like in my heart, he was answering my prayers. You know, like, this is crazy. Like, I'm trying to pray and I'm trying to be spiritual and I don't think I'm spiritual enough. And half the guys in the room, you don't even think you got a prayer life, but your prayer life's probably better than most preachers you would know, because it's not just this religious thing. It's a heartfelt spiritual thing. Seeing you and God just sharing. And you know, a lot of times with this stuff is this, it's like people are just hurt. You know, they're just like, God, where are you? But God's close. He's in his word. And I know sometimes like it doesn't feel like God's there, but he's there. You know, and sometimes just because he's invisible doesn't mean he's not real. And you get into all these things sometimes, like you feel like you're alone, but you're not alone. And you ever do this? Like you're kind of navigating and kind of feels lonely or feels weird. And then you kind of got a scripture, but you already know the scripture. So you don't really think it's God speaking to you. It's kind of like, well, give me a different scripture because I already know that one. You know, I was kidding. I said, you know, it's like telling my wife I love her, you know, like I love you. Then Tuesday shows up, I like you. And then Wednesday, we think we're doing pretty good. And then Thursday, you know, you come in here and go, well, we'll make it. Praise the Lord. No, she wants to hear I love you every day. You want to hear I love you every day. Are you getting what I'm kind of saying? Just because God said it doesn't mean he doesn't keep saying it. Can I get an amen in the house of the Lord? You're not helping me this morning. You know what I'm saying? Like, meaning like you got to start out, you know, you get what I'm saying. It's like just because God said it doesn't mean he doesn't keep saying it. Just because you know God is good. So, you know, I just want you to remove some of the formality. Let's remove some of the religiosity and let's just make this thing simple and plain. So what is it? How does it work? Listen to me. This is really, really cool. Cause I'm really excited about this because I want your prayer life to take off. You know what I mean? I really do. And the other day, man, I was preaching almost by Tampa, you know, and there God made some special people. You know what I'm saying? They're especially different. You know, and I laughed so hard because these people were different. You know what I mean? They're kind of different. Not the whole church, just a couple people, you know, and I was laughing and I said, man, God, you know what? You've made some peculiar people, man. Praise the Lord. He goes, yeah, you're one of them. You know what I mean? Like, you know, no, being serious, like we all a little different now. Can I look at your neighbor? Proof. I just told you, right? Right? You're a little different. We're a little different. We come in all kinds of different ways. But what am I trying to get you to understand? That God works and interacts with you because he loves you and he knows how you communicate. You know what I'm saying? He knows what you need. And young kids, listen to me, man, start this thing with God now. And he's cool just the way he is because God's cool. You know, everybody's like, oh, God is cool. Jesus is cool. Serving God is cool. You know, like, oh, if I serve God, all my friends are going to make fun of me. Your friends are goofy. Serving God is cool, man. Like, Jesus is cool. You know what I mean? And everybody's like, I'm just being honest with you, man. And this is what starts happening sometimes is we don't think like, oh, you know, if I start doing this or if I start praying, he's going to start asking me for stuff. He's going to want me to volunteer. Stop. You know what I'm saying? Some of you are like that, man. Some of you, I'm looking at you, and I know what you're thinking, because I could do that sometimes. Because you're called, and you know if you get close to the fire, you're going to come out smelling like smoke. You know what I mean? No, I know what happens when I start, you know, hey, God, I'm here. And he's like, hey, what about that call of God on your life? And I know some of you are a little scared to get in a little bit. But listen, God never asked you to do anything that he didn't design you to do. You know what I'm saying? So don't get nervous. You know what I'm saying? Like prayer, you know, sometimes you get close to God and you kind of feel some sort of way, like he's going to want more out of me. Well, he don't want it right away. Everybody be calm, be cool. Everybody, whew. Okay, just chill. It ain't going to happen today. If I pray, I know he's going to want me to be a greeter. Relax. Okay, relax, man. There ain't nothing wrong if God wants you to get involved, but just don't stop relationship for involvement. You know what I'm saying? Look, prayer is not a religious routine. It's a lifeline. Now, how many times have you done this? Should have prayed about it, waited 3 days, and then you prayed about it and got relief for it. But if you would have prayed 3 days ago, you wouldn't have been dealing with the drama. Bible says, run to the throne of grace in your time of need. When you need help, run to God. Don't wait. I'll get it later. You know, it's like praying with you just a minute ago. He's like, hey, we're believing God. I said, let's pray right now. Because I don't know later if I'm going to remember. I don't wait. I don't hesitate. I want to get with you right then and there. Listen, God will quicken you. But think of this. Where prayer is where the heart of man touches the heart of God. That's true. Now, it ain't no preacher hype. That's the truth. That's why God designed it. Watch this. Why? For the believer, prayer is more than words. It's communion, it's surrender, it's power. Now watch prayer. It is a sacred space where fears are exchanged for peace, weakness is met with strength, and silence is filled with God's voice. Ain't that good? How many got some fears? Don't raise your hand, but you know what I'm saying. I'm scared of some stuff. Not like fear, like phobic, but this is a big project, or, you know, you got a bad doctor report or something going on. We're going to deal with fear. Are you lying if you say you don't deal with fear? Now, I'm not saying you live in that state all the time, but when fear shows up, what are you going to show up with? You show up with prayer, and then guess what fear turns into? It exchanges into peace.
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0: Come on, somebody. You know what I mean? Like, I don't know how or when or what, but I know who's going to do it. Come on, can he do it? He's going to do it, amen. He's going to work it out, amen. But he needs your cooperation. And, you know, is prayer formal? I'm like, no, hey, God, what's up? You know, you're supposed to pray in the name of Jesus, obviously. Some of you are going to learn that. We're going to talk about that. The only thing you need to do is seal the deal is thank you in the name of Jesus and you're good. But you don't have to have this holy ritual of prayer. You know what I'm saying? Now, some of you got the religion burned in you, you know? You know what I mean? And that ain't good because I'm being honest with you. It never makes you live up to the label of where God made you and you feel like, you know, well, I'm not good enough. What do you mean ain't good enough? See, everybody thinks sin separated them from prayer. That's a lie. Jesus separated sin from you so you could come to his presence anytime you want. There ain't no conviction in God. God ain't convicting you. God's loving you. He's telling you, come on in. He knows what you did last night. He's cool. Come on in. Look, I'm telling you, man, you can't make this simpler because here's the thing. People think, well, I have to be spiritual to be with God. No, you just got to be saved to be with God. And then when you figure out how saved you are, you'll start living spiritual. That's what starts happening. So just go slow. You're a work in progress, all right? We all are. Check this out. I think this is big, right? It is a sacred space where these fears are exchanged. Peace shows up. Weakness is met with strength. Silence is filled with God's voice. And basically, the invitation to praise and invitation to intimacy with the creator of the universe. And yet, it's so personal that even your whispered cries matter to him. Prayer is not about mastering a method. It's about meeting a person. And when a believer truly understands, prayer no longer feels like a duty. It becomes a delight for the soul. It's oxygen for your spirit. That's so good. In a world full of noise, distraction, and stuff, prayer becomes the still place where God speaks, leads, and transforms us. And it's how we walk in victory with God. So real simple is this. Look what it says in Luke 11:1. I like this. I want you to see this. I thought this was really cool in Luke 11:1. It says this. It says, one day he was praying in a certain place, and when he finished, one of his disciples said, Master, teach us to pray, just as John taught his disciples. They wanted to learn how to pray. They wanted to understand it. So the point we got to get to, number one, is what is prayer? Pop that up there. They're going to love this. What is prayer? You know, you ever ask yourself, like, what does it really look like? What does it really sound like? How does it work? How does it flow? How do we figure it out? Here's how we do it. Ready? Prayer is a sacred exchange between God and man, a spiritual communion where we speak to God and open ourselves to hear from him. Amen? Now, that seems real simple. It's what? It's not simply repeating some religious list of needs. It is a conversation with monologue and dialogue. It's a relationship, not a ritual. It's a divine partnership. Prayer is where earth touches heaven and creates communion with God, the creator. You know what I'm saying? What a privilege, right? But how many times are we not tapping into prayer because we're handling it ourselves? Not in a weird way. You know what I'm saying? Like, I got it, God. You're right. Sit this one out. Like, what are you doing? Come on in, man. I'm not being weird with this. What I'm saying is, have you invited him into your daily life? That's what he wants. God wants transparent communication of invitation to come on in. Come on in, Jesus. It's like anybody. If you want somebody to come over, you got to invite them. There's a position in our heart saying, come on, Jesus. You know, this is what I want to tell you about Jesus. It's like a revolving door. It's okay. You could come in and come out with him. He doesn't lock the door, man. You know what I'm saying? Come on in, man. How many of you haven't been there for a while? Man, I haven't been here for a while. Well, come on back. Come on in and check it in. I think a lot of times what happens is just we get so busy doing life, we forget the person we're supposed to be doing life with. Right? So put that slide up there. You got to see this thing. Look, what is prayer? This is going to help you. Slide number one is going to help you because I want this to be effective. Prayer is communicating with God, okay, no duh, we know this, right? Talking and listening to him is a what? A relationship, and it is a spiritual transaction. Does that make sense? You get that? So I talk, I listen. Now, he might not answer right away, but he's going to answer you. You might not know how or when, but you're going to know. And you ever have God do you like this? I don't know. You ever see somebody, they look good. You know, they looking fine. Like, man, Kermit's looking sharp, man. Got his suit on. He's all ready to go. But you ever see somebody dialed in, but you say, something ain't up. Something's not right. You know what I mean? Looks good, but something's up. And you ever go up to them and say, hey, man, I'm praying for you. And they're like, man, thank God you're praying for me, man. I really, in my heart, I needed some prayer. What I'm saying to you is this. That's being led by the Spirit of God, and you don't even know it. Just because the picture looks good, you got a knowing something's up. So what am I trying to get into saying? Sometimes in the Spirit, you might pray about something, and he doesn't give you direct answers like, thus says the Lord God Almighty. You just got a knowing. Like, I know that ain't something I'm supposed to do. You ever been there? You ever been there? And you ever pray about something and leave it alone, and you say, man, I don't know, but I know God wants me to do that. Come on, right? I know God wants me to do that. I don't know. Can you explain why? Can I explain why? I just know I'm supposed to do it. Come on, you get what I'm saying? So what am I trying to get? Sometimes it's not as much him saying, thus says the Lord God Almighty, this is what thou shalt do. It's a knowing, it's a seeing, it's an understanding. Did you pull that in? I'm telling you, this is important. Why? Because this communication side. This word in the Greek, I messed it up in first service. I'm not about to try it in second service, okay? Basically, what is the Greek definition, which is where we understand and study from? To offer up, to worship, to make requests, to commune.
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We are going to premiere the entire album here tonight on the show, so stay with us. And we just opened this special flagship show with His Name is Jesus. Because no matter what this world says, no matter how dark things get, Jesus is the answer. That's what tonight is about. Songs about redemption, songs about struggle, songs about grace, songs about spiritual battles, forgiveness, healing. The Now I See album is one of the most personal and powerful collections yet from Mighty Sons of Thunder. Music rooted in real life experiences and seeing things differently through faith in Jesus Christ. And tonight, for the next hour, the Trinity Rock Hour brings you brand new music from the album, along with the songs listeners have been connecting with across Trinity Radio and streaming platforms worldwide. Tonight's show is presented by Trinity Music and Media Group, bringing Christian rock to radio, streaming, and listeners around the world. So let's get this started. Up next, the title track off the album, Now I See. 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

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We just played Now I See, He's the Father, and Today's the Day from the new Now I See album, officially released today from Mighty Sons of Thunder. And if you hear a song tonight and miss the title, don't worry. Just grab your phone and Shazam it. The app will identify the song instantly, so you can go stream it later, add it to your playlist, and follow the music on Spotify and Apple Music. Because these aren't just songs filling airtime. 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

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We just rolled through Hands Held Tight, The One They Hate, and Show Them Grace from the brand new Now I See album by Mighty Sons of Thunder. Three powerful songs, three different messages, but all pointing back to faith, conviction, grace, and the power of Jesus Christ to carry people through real life. That's what the Trinity Rock Hour is all about. Not watered down music, not empty noise, real Christian rock with something to say. And tonight, listeners everywhere are discovering the Now I See album for the very first time. 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All right, turn it up. 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

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Tonight, we officially launch the brand new Now I See album from Mighty Sons of Thunder, an album filled with songs about struggle, grace, redemption, spiritual battles, forgiveness, faith, and finding your way back to Jesus Christ. And we just closed out the album with its final three songs, Good Shepherd, Revival, and Holy is the Lamb. Three powerful tracks that bring this journey home, reminding us that Jesus Christ still calls people back, still changes lives, and still deserves all the glory. And if one of these songs connects with you tonight, don't forget, just Shazam it, stream it later, and follow Mighty Sons of Thunder on Spotify and Apple Music. 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Turn it up.

0: Tonight was a special night. The official release of the brand new Now I See album from Mighty Sons of Thunder. An album filled with songs about life, failure, grace, redemption, spiritual battles, forgiveness, hope, and seeing things differently through Jesus Christ. And tonight, you heard it the way rock albums were meant to be heard. Loud, start to finish. Song after song, message after message. That's what makes the Trinity Rock Hour different. This isn't background music. This is Christian rock with power. Christian rock with conviction. Christian rock that says something. And tonight, listeners across radio, streaming, and online discovered the Now I See album together in real time. 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